0: throws at us, that Christian culture can throw at us, and how to discern those things. And I'm so glad to have Gary Thomas back. And we covered 8 of the 12 things that Gary was elaborating in his book, The Life You Were Reborn to Live. And we, again, covered 8 of those things. For example, pursuit of peace and attempts to control everything. Is anybody leaning into that one? Maybe living a life of adventure as Christians, which is a great goal. See this life as an adventure. And today, we're going to cover more from that book, and I'm looking forward to it.
1: Yeah, and the previous conversation with Gary Thomas is on our website. It's available via the app, and we'll link to it in the show notes. Yeah, Gary is such a beloved guest here. Our audience always responds. He's a great friend. He's an excellent writer and speaker. He's written numerous books on topics related to marriage and spiritual growth, and he's currently on the pastoral teaching team at Cherry Hills Community Church in Highlands Ranch, Colorado. And as you said, Jim, the book, The Life You Were Reborn to Live, Dismantling 12 Lies That Rob Your Intimacy with God. It's available here at the ministry.
0: Gary, welcome back to Focus on the Family. So good to have you here in Colorado.
2: Thank you for having me again. Thrilled.
0: It's good. Hey, let's get into this. There's so many good aspects to this book. This is kind of a handbook for how Christians need to be in the Word and behave. And that's what I love about this. I put this under the category of discipleship. Let's get serious about our faith. Romans 12:2 tells us, do not be conformed to this world, but be transformed by the renewal of your mind, that by testing you may discern what is the will of God, what is good and acceptable and perfect. And we know that even if we do nothing, we're still conforming to something. This is one of the things that drives me nuts with contemporary Christian culture. I mean, you know, it's really dangerous to try to figure out if somebody's truly saved. Man, that's between them and God. You want to nurture someone's relationship with the Lord, but to try to play that broker, I would caution people not to do that. But encouraging people, as I would want to be encouraged if somebody comes alongside and says, hey, I don't know if you're taking the Word seriously, but here's the point. When Christians call themselves Christians and they're conforming to the world, whether there's a hell or not, whether there's, you know, the sexuality issue. Paul really didn't mean it in Romans that you shouldn't be attracted to the same sex. And people get irritated. I'm like, I'm not the author of the book. I'm just a follower of the book, and I'm not even the editor. But that's the point. Right. Some people want to edit the book and not conform to the book. Speak to that discipline.
2: Well, we don't have permission to edit it. We're to be faithful in passing down the teaching of Jesus and his apostles. This applies to our culture. And the challenge with these lies is that they literally make us spiritually sick. Disobedience comes at a high cost. You know, one of the things I heard growing up was that you don't want to go outside when it's cold because you'll catch a cold. But that's not how you catch a cold. In fact, especially in Colorado when the sun's out, one of the healthiest things you can do is go outside in the sun. But it's that old wives' tale where everybody thought, oh, you'll catch a cold, close the door, whatnot. But now medical science tells us, no, it's very healthy to be outside every day and get your vitamin D. So these spiritual lies have the same thing. If we believe them, they make us spiritually sick, even as medical lies make us physically sick.
0: You know, I think Lee Strobel would be happy with this, a former atheist journalist and came to Christ after trying to disprove to his wife that Jesus wasn't real. It's an awesome story. Of course, he's written all the Case for Christ and a string of other books. And Lee's a good friend, but you were in a journalism class, and you talked about in this book writing a good lead.
2: Yes.
0: So what does writing a good lead look like, read like, sound like?
2: Yes. Well, I was in a number of journalism classes, but I wasn't in the one where this professor gave an assignment to their students. The lead is the opening sentence, and it's so important. If anybody reads newspapers anymore, I don't know.
0: Online, you do.
2: But the reason that the lead is so important is somebody going to read the second sentence? If you don't have a good lead, then they're like, well, this isn't relevant to me. I don't care about this. This isn't that important. So when we're talking about what the gospel is, the message of Jesus Christ, the most important message in eternity, we have to get the lead right. Why does it matter? What is important? What do we need to take away? If we get the lead wrong, people just aren't going to be interested. Why does this even matter? And I think we've done that in some sense

0: with the gospel, sadly.
1: And what is that statement? I read it in the book. I know it. It's a bit of a rhetorical question, but what is the lead about Christ, about the gospel, about the good news?
0: Okay, well, here's what the lead isn't, and this will shock some people, but let me hear this out. What I grew up thinking the lead was this. The full gospel is this. Jesus came in the flesh, died on the cross, and rose from the dead so that your sins could be forgiven and you could spend eternity in heaven.
1: And that is a good thing.
0: Yeah. Every word of that is true, but it's not the full lead. Paul gives us the full lead when he writes to Corinthians, 2 Corinthians 5:15, and he died for all that, and that word that is so important, and he died for all that those who live should no longer live for themselves, but for him who died for them and was raised again.
1: Mm.
0: We've created a lead that talks about a self-centered salvation. It's all about me and where I spend eternity. Paul taught a lead of the gospel that focuses on what is our mission on earth. What do we get done and how we live selfless lives, giving ourselves away to change this world, to bring God's kingdom to this earth, not to just say, okay, I've got my salvation, I can live a selfish life, and as long as I know I'm going to go to heaven when I die, all is well.
1: Hmm. Gary, this item right here, this issue is so critical. I don't want to just blow by it and go to the next one, because this is what's crippling the church, I believe, right now, is that And this is one of those lies we set up in the beginning, that we are self-centered as sinners, and recognizing that and then trying to live in that gray spot where you know you are, but it's not good enough to just sit there. You need to become something better in Christ. You don't sit there and go, hey, I'm a sinner, I might as well lie, cheat, and steal. That's not the gospel.
0: Well, it has such wide implications. Just my wife and I were talking with a wife one time. She told us she was going to divorce her husband. And she admitted, I don't have biblical reasons. I know God isn't good with it, but I'm still going to go to heaven, right?
1: Wow.
0: And that's the implications of a self-centered salvation. As long as I'm still going to go to heaven, or a couple, they're living together before they get married. It seems so old-fashioned to suggest that's an issue. Well, look, I know God isn't good with this, but it's not going to send us to hell, right? We're forgiven in Christ. And so this self-centered gospel that we preach has huge implications for the way that people live. And we miss out on the glory of living a selfless life. Every sin has a consequence. It robs us of joy and intimacy, spiritual power, God using us in his kingdom. It's emptying out the church, having this thing that salvation is about having our sins forgiven so that we could go to heaven. When I say it's really far more about being enlisted. We're not just saved, we're enlisted. We're drafted onto God's team to play a role. And what we hear today is people saying, come down from that cross, just like they said to Jesus, right? If you're the Son of God, come down from that cross, because they assumed if Jesus could come down from the cross, he would.
1: Yeah.
0: The fact that he didn't must have been evidence that he wasn't really God. But Jesus proved his deity by staying on the cross. It was because he was the Son of God that he stayed on the cross. It wasn't best for him, but it was essential for us.
1: Yeah.
0: And that's the gospel we need. Not what's best for me, what's best for God's work.
1: Mm-hmm. Yeah, and you got to start there. Gary, let me press a little bit more before we move to the next item. But is it simply too difficult? Is it too difficult to live the Christian life? It's kind of like, this sounds petty, but it's almost like all the New Year's resolutions. You could say, I'm going to become a better Christian. I'm going to be better in Christ. I'm going to lose 20 pounds. I mean, and then we can't do it. It takes too much discipline to do it. We're talking about eternity and what the Lord requires of us, yet we have that same attitude, like it's like losing weight. Well, I can't really do it. So is it that it's too difficult, or is it that, and you know, again, I just want to hear your thoughts on that. And if we're stuck in this specific area about conforming to Christ, to the Word, what do we do to do better?
0: If Christianity was just about a book, it would be too difficult. But it's about a book and the Holy Spirit. when God convicts us, he gives us the power through the Holy Spirit to do it. And we just have to call out that word, come down from the cross.

0: I talked to a physician, and I think a lot, you could apply this if you're a high school teacher or a coach or a parent or just about anything. But she was just saying, I don't know if I can keep doing this, because she was in a situation where the medical establishment she was a part of wanted her to see 2 or 3 dozen patients a day, which drove her crazy. She had, you know, drug addicts that come in and present symptoms for pain, so she'll give them opioids, and they'll scream at her if she doesn't do it. People come in self-diagnosed. They've gone on WebMD. They know what their problem is. Forget her medical education. They'll threaten her with, you know, one-star Yelp reviews. And she's always just, you know, an enterprising lawyer away from a malpractice suit. And she just thought, this is so hard. Now, she fully believes this is what God created me to do. This is my ministry. It's my calling. It's my passion. But Gary, I don't know. I mean, it's just so frustrating. And I was able to give her a verse that has changed my life, when Paul wrote to Timothy in 2 Timothy 4:5, when he said, endure hardship, discharge all the duties of your ministry. And Paul was telling Timothy, there will be hardship in your ministry if you're living not a self-centered salvation, but a God-honoring, surrendered salvation. Sometimes you have to endure it, but you still discharge the duties of your ministry. There's going to be points in marriage where I'm going to say, you have to endure this hardship, but discharge the duties. You're a husband, you're a wife, you're a parent, you're a grandparent. And it might break your heart, but the self-centered salvation doesn't have room for 2 Timothy 4:5. And here's the thing, at the end of our life, we will look back. Every act of obedience, we will be so glad we said yes. Every act of disobedience, we'll regret. So it's not easy, but because of the Holy Spirit, it's possible.
1: That's good.
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2: 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Let's resume now with the balance of today's programming.
1: Gary, okay, we've covered one now. We've got to fly through the three others I wanted to cover, but we've got the meaning of the gospel. Now, from there, you

0: also write as one of those lies, kind of dismantling apathy towards the church.
1: Yes.
0: What's the heart of that message?
1: We have such a self-centered view of attending church now. What does church give
0: oh,
1: to
0: man.
1: Me?
0: You're
1: it's,
0: killing
1: it,
0: me.
1: It's what I can get out of it.
0: Yeah.
1: When I read the Apostle Paul, his passion for the church, what he endured for the church, the sacrifices he made, and then today, how we have this consumer view, well, is that I like the worship, do I like the preaching? We have this attitude of, what can I get from the church? And Paul had this attitude of, I will donate my blood, I will donate my marrow for the health of the church. And this will help our marriages. When you live for the church, it gives meaning to your marriage. It will help our kids. One of the best ways to keep our kids in the faith, I believe, is to get them used by the Holy Spirit. And look, God has used teenagers throughout history. Mary was a teenager.
0: Right.
1: You've got Francis, you've got Perpetua, an early martyr and whatnot, where instead of the kids like this, or they don't like that, it's what can you give to the church? I'm thinking, what would Paul say? Paul had two words, two sentences that described him. I'm a servant for the church, and I work hard for the church. And regardless of what I do for a vocation, if I love Jesus, I have to love his bride. Mm. I need to have a passion for the church. And I think the more that couples, married couples and grandparents and kids will get a vision for the church, the healthier they'll be as Christians. It's not a self-centered faith where it's just about me and Jesus. We don't experience the fullness of life in Christ if we're not experiencing passion for his bride.
0: Hmm. Are you like my personal counselor here or what? I mean, this is so good. Hmm. This is so funny because I went to a lunch with a non-believer, a very good friend of mine who's open to the gospel. We've been having lunch together in every couple of months for probably 12 years. And he's a real successful businessman and all that. And I went and had lunch, and I'm thinking on the drive to the lunch, Lord, it's going to be nice at some point when you kind of release me to just, you know, catch my breath and relax, maybe work on my handicap. I mean, that's literally what I thought. I go into this lunch with this non-believer. He's in his 80s, still working, and he puts his, you know, crooked finger on the table at the restaurant and says, Jim, I hope you're not thinking about improving your handicap and retiring before God wants you to retire. He's the non-believer. And I'm going,
1: oh, that is classic. Oh, God.
0: Is that crazy?
1: Those voices.
0: Yeah, that's so crazy.
2: Oh, my.
0: I've got to ask you, Gary, when it comes to the shortcomings of us human beings, and I'm talking in the church, we're seeing a lot of, well, I say that. We're seeing a number of pastors failing somehow, Christian leaders failing somehow. You know, these same friends I'm talking about that are non-believers are asking me questions like, you guys aren't really doing it that well. Yeah. And I, you know, they'll even say, it seems like you guys are hypocrites. And I'll say, well, you know, to a degree we are. We're not intentionally trying to find that bad place, but it happens. So we're not perfect people. We're trying to live it out well. Some people fall and stumble. But more specifically for the body of believers that we're talking to today on Focus on the Family, why is this happening? Why is simply ending well meaning don't have an affair, don't steal money, and don't let your pride get in the way? And then they pat you on the back and go, well done.
1: Yeah, well, I think some of it goes back to self-centered salvation, that we ministry in some places is seen as an avenue of personal gain, whether it's acclaim, whether it's finances, whether it's a following. But I want to be very clear. I don't love the church because it's perfect. I love the church because Christ is perfect and the church is Christ's bride. There are Christians that will embarrass us. There are Christians who will frustrate us. We're called to reach out to the hurting, and hurting people hurt people. And they don't tend to be grateful. Look at how they treated Jesus. Look at how they treated Paul. They said, Paul, you're not that great of a speaker. You're not that impressive as a person. We're not even sure you're
0: he's a babbler.
1: Yeah, I mean, and yet Paul said, he goes, now I rejoice in what I'm suffering for you. And I fill up in my flesh what is still lacking in regard to Christ's afflictions for the sake of his body, which is the church. Paul is suffering for a church, many of which he had never met him. And he says, I'm rejoicing because I'm suffering for you, but it's building up Christ's body, the church. And so I think we got to have a passion for Jesus, not just a passion for ministry work, because that's not going to fill our souls. It is a passion for Jesus. And I think really one of the things that we lack where we fall into sin is an awe of God. We're looking at ministry, not

0: we're just passionate about our love for Jesus, wanting to lift up his name.
1: Gary, let me ask you this. It's a sensitive question, but it's a good one, I think. You know, so often in the church, we're trying to put the best foot forward. We feel comfortable that way. How you doing? Oh, I'm doing great. All that. What if we had more authenticity in the church? Mm-hmm. And I'm thinking of guys particularly. You look at some of the Barna data and other research data on porn addiction. It's in the church, everybody. I mean, I've seen data as high as 68% of men in the church are looking at porn at least once a month, and at 28% of women in the church. So when we see that kind of honesty in an anonymous research project, wouldn't it be great if we could have that honesty in the church itself, when we're going and we're saying, man, I'm struggling in this area? And rather than getting condemnation, saying, okay, let's get help. What do we need to do? Yeah. What's your accountability? Put structures in place. Wouldn't that be the healthier way to go?
0: Oh,
1: and then why don't we do it that way?
0: I talked to a man who struggled with a sexual addiction, and what he said broke my heart as a pastor. He responded appropriately. He went to 12-step groups. He had four times a year he was involved in a lie detector test with a trained detective.
1: Wow.
0: He went through the classes. It was full-on repentance where everything was checked. But what he said to me that broke my heart is, he said, Gary, when I'm in one of my recovery groups, I know everything about a guy. I know his triggers. I know his character strengths and weaknesses. I kind of know the family situation. I know the last time he sinned and what he's most ashamed of and some of his childhood hurts. I don't know his last name. I don't know what neighborhood he lives in. I don't know his job. I don't know how much money he makes. He goes, I go to church on Sunday and it's the exact opposite. I know who voted for this person, who roots for this team. I know what neighborhood they live in. I have an idea of how much money they make. I don't know anything that's going on in their soul. Mm. And I just thought, how do we get that community without having to go through addiction to get there? You're pointing at it. Authenticity. We are all addicts of some kind. Yeah. I mentioned in this book, my addiction to comfort, my addiction to sugar. I mean, I have things that really do drive me. And they might not seem as scandalous as others, but if we're honest about that, then at least we can

0: we feel compassion for those who have fallen because we see that we're fellow sinners. Jesus is the only hero. And we've got to stick back with that. The church is not perfect. Jesus is perfect. That's why we're committed to the church, because of Jesus.
1: Mm. I so appreciate your vulnerability. You do write in the book, Gary, about some of those addictions. We say addictions, but those desires for comfort.
0: My sugar is pretty close to addiction. Comfort is too. I'm going to be honest.
1: What are the benefits of kind of addressing those physical things to kind of reflect the greater, deeper avoidance of comfort, if you will?
0: What I love what Paul does in Colossians is he tells us what to take off so that he tells us what to put on. He tells us to take off sexual immorality, because if you're struggling with that and some of those issues you mentioned, Jim, that's what you're thinking about. That's what you're talking to counselors about. That's what you're asking people to hold you accountable with. It becomes this big thing where you don't see all of the little, and I don't want to say little thing, where you don't see all of the heart issues. And so Paul says, take off sexual immorality, Colossians 3, then anger, rage, malice, slander, filthy language and lying. He says, but then put on compassion, kindness, gentleness, patience, and love. And so we're asking ourselves, if I'm struggling with these sins, if I just don't want to take a drink today, or financial malfeasance or whatnot, I'm not thinking about, was I kind when I was driving? Was I compassionate when that person shared with me? Or did I? We don't do, but really how we treat others who fail. If you think about it, compassion, kindness, gentleness, patience, and love, Paul says our holiness is sort of determined how we treat people who aren't very holy. That's the character of Christ. And so I think we've got to get rid of a lot of the sins of the flesh that mask the level of sin in our heart.
1: But that takes a lot of work, Gary.
0: Yeah, I read too many Puritans.
2: I'm sweating already.
0: That's where they challenge.
1: Well, we lean toward comfort, though, I think, is what you were driving at one point in the book, is that comfort is, that's where it's at, baby.
0: Yeah.
1: And that's not the Christian goal. Calling.
0: No, well, it's funny because last time I came here, I stayed at the same place where you guys put us up. And it's nice, but for whatever reason, I couldn't get the shower to regulate. It was super hot or super cold. Now, I've been there probably a dozen times. It's just a bad day. But it's one of those showers where, okay, do I want to be scalded or frozen? But I got done with that shower, and it hit me when I look at the life of Paul, my worst shower was Paul's best.
2: Wow.
0: He never had a shower like that. When he traveled, he was in the open sea. He traveled on ships. They broke apart. I mean, you know, the prisons that he was in didn't have toilets. They didn't have faucets. It was stinky. It was, I mean, the OCD part of me, my skin wants to crawl even thinking about it. And so when I look at the discomfort that Paul went through for the sake of the church, and I can't put up with one sermon that doesn't seem particularly well thought out, or a worship leader that goes off the rails, or some annoying people in the church. Look, the church is filled with annoying people, but we've got to welcome them. We don't want to go to the Bible studies because we're like, these really aren't my people. But if they're God's people, we have to respond with compassion, kindness, patience, and love. One of the reasons I wrote this, The Life You're Reborn to Live, is if you don't have this passion for this church, if you have a self-centered salvation, you don't really know what the Christian life is like. You don't have the passion for Jesus that will fill your heart. You're going to be more susceptible to those things.
2: Gary, this has been so good. And, you know, I was thinking this might be the one-day program, but there's so much here, and it's such good stuff for people to think about. Let's go another day. Can you do it?
0: Love to.
2: And that way we can capture more of the wonderful content in your book, The Life You Were Reborn to Live. And we hope you were encouraged by the conversation today. Gary's book is a great tool that can help you unlearn the false beliefs that keep you from the abundant life Christ offers. So we have copies of that available for you here at Focus on the Family Canada. You can get your copy from us, and all the proceeds will go right back into helping families across Canada.
1: Yeah, give us a call today, get that book, and make a donation as you can, please, to support the work of Focus on the Family Canada. 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
4: 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Continuing our series, Rediscovering the Holy Spirit, we'll turn in our Bibles to 2 Timothy chapter 3, verse 16, as Dr. Neufeld brings us a message titled, The Holy Spirit and the Word of God.
5: Back on July 16, 1999, John Kennedy Jr., his wife Carolyn Bessette, and his sister-in-law Lauren Bessette set out in a plane JFK Jr. was piloting. They left an airport in New Jersey and were flying to an airport at Martha's Vineyard. It was summer, about 8:30 in the evening, and darkness was soon descending. And Kennedy was a relatively new pilot and was still in need of additional training regarding flying by instrumentation. Darkness closed in and the weather was

deteriorating as Kennedy approached Martha's Vineyard. The radar track from the airport showed the plane wobbling and then steering into a horrifying downward spiral and then hitting the water at an incredibly high rate of speed. All three on board perished in the crash. But what had happened? From the investigation that followed, it became clear that Kennedy had suffered from a phenomenon called vertigo. It's a deadly condition that afflicts pilots when they lose sight of solid bearings on the ground. The inner ear is designed to measure one's movement in relation to the fixed sensation of gravity. But without a fixed reference point, the inner ear can be confused, giving entirely wrong sensations. And so a pilot may sense that he's flying absolutely straight, but the airplane's instruments convey a very different message. They say your wings are tilted steeply to the right of level, and the nose of your plane is pointing straight down. But your senses intervene and tell you you're flying level, all is well. And in this rage of sensations against the rationality of the instruments, pilots must learn to mistrust their own senses and trust the instruments. Many inexperienced pilots simply can't get themselves to fly by the instruments, for to do so feels like they're flying straight to their death. And so Kennedy couldn't get himself to trust his instruments, for everything in his head and sensations told him that to trust the technology will result in disaster. And that inability to trust in an instrument rather than his inner sense was fatal. Now here's a little secret. We all have spiritual vertigo. We're flying our lives towards eternal death, but our inner sense tells us we're flying right. But in wonderful graciousness, our great God has given us flying instruments that can be trusted. It's called the Bible. One of the great acts of faith is to trust the Bible, its truths and its directions, more than we trust the inclinations of our heart. We've been talking about the Holy Spirit, his role in creation, in the Old Testament, in Pentecost, and in our own conversion. And we've seen that the Holy Spirit, who is the third person of the Trinity, plays a unique and distinctive role in our salvation. The Father planned our salvation from eternity past. The Son accomplished our salvation by dying on the cross and rising from the dead. And the Spirit administrates our salvation by transforming the heart so that we, who would reject the message of the gospel in our sinful estate, now find that message altogether desirable and reliable. But there's so much more to be said. The Spirit also oversees the purity of the message, making sure that it reaches our ears without perversion, error, or falsehoods. If we don't hear the message, if the message is lost, or if the message is distorted, no matter how the Spirit opens our heart, we will have no message to hear. And so it should not surprise us that the Holy Spirit took a vital role in three areas. First, in the creating of the Scripture. Second, in the preservation of the Scripture. And third, in the interpretation of Scripture. And had he not done so, we would have had no navigational instruments that will fly us into the

find that to be circular reasoning. But look at it this way. If the Bible made no claim to be inspired by the Holy Spirit, a skeptic could well argue that we have made of the Bible something that it did not make of itself. As an example, imagine if I were to claim that William Shakespeare's plays were divine, that they came directly from God. Well, you might well argue that Shakespeare himself did not view himself that way. Should we not consider Shakespeare from his own perspective? So how did the Bible writers view themselves? Well, for one, the repeated phrase, "Thus says the Lord," appears hundreds of times in the pages of the Bible. The writers of the Bible are conscious of the fact that they are claiming to be messengers of the God of Israel. We also see a number of other phrases that make it clear that God speaks and has spoken through the prophets. One of the well-known passages of the Scripture that give insight into how the writers of the Bible felt about their work as prophets is taken from the book of Exodus. First of all, you may remember that God calls Moses to go to Egypt to demand of Pharaoh that he let the people of Israel go. Moses complains that he's the wrong man for the job. He's not eloquent. Indeed, he's a poor speaker. God then condescends and tells Moses that Aaron, his brother, can do the speaking for him. I'm reading from Exodus 4:16. "He shall speak for you to the people, and he shall be your mouth, and you shall be as God to him." In other words, he is to repeat what you say. But what is this business of you being like God to Aaron? The passage is later explained in Exodus 7, verse 1. "And the Lord said to Moses, 'See, I have made you like God to Pharaoh, and your brother Aaron shall be your prophet.'" So from this passage, it's clear that the use of the word prophet is someone who speaks not his own words, but the words of another. And in the case of the prophet of God, they speak on behalf of God because God has put his words into their mouth. So from hundreds of passages in the Old Testament, it's evident that those who are writing the Bible have a conscious awareness that they are writing God's own words. But how exactly did that happen? Because as anyone reading the Bible will notice, each author writes and speaks within the context of his own personality. There is a uniqueness of style that we find with each Bible writer that is not unlike any other writing that we have in human literature. People express themselves within the bounds of their own abilities and giftedness. Well, the Bible itself explains this phenomenon. Writing to his disciple Timothy, the Apostle Paul tells him how he is to view the Old Testament writings. 2 Timothy 3:16 says, "All Scripture is breathed out by God." Now, the Greek word for breathed out is the word theopneustos. The fascinating thing about that word is that this, in 2 Timothy 3:16, is the only known place that word has ever been used. It's not been found in any other Greek text, either in the Bible or in any other piece of literature that we know of. Now, therefore, many Bible teachers, myself included, believe this is a word that Paul actually invented. In order to tell you what the Bible actually contains, he realizes that there is no word in Greek to express this, so he invents a word, theopneustos. It means God breathed. All scriptures comes from the breath of God. Look at it this way. When you or I speak words, in order for those words to be formed and heard, breath is required. So also, the words found in Scripture come from the breath of God. I notice also that Paul adds, "all Scripture." The Greek word for Scripture is the word graphe. We get our English word graffiti from that word. But in Greek, it means the writings, or those unique writings that come from the breath of God. Now, I'm going to come back to that. But how, if this is the breath of God, is the breath of God heard within the distinct personality of each writing prophet? Well, let's listen to what the Apostle Peter says in 2 Peter 1:21. He says, "For no prophecy was ever produced by the will of man, but men spoke from God as they were carried along by the Holy Spirit." Now, that phrase, "carried along," is an interesting phrase. Men spoke God's words using their own personalities, knowledge, background, unique vocabulary, and style, but they were carried along, meaning that the Holy Spirit directed and oversaw, superintended each word so that each word was exactly the word that God wanted to be expressed. That's the unique role of the Holy Spirit in Scripture. He is God's breath. That's why Jesus could say with such confidence, and I'm reading from
Matthew 5:18, "For truly I say to you, until heaven and earth pass away, not an iota

0: Not a dot will pass from the law until all is accomplished. Jesus was clearly so confident about every word of the Old Testament that he believed that the Holy Spirit so meticulously oversaw the prophetic writings that when they wrote, everything was to be trusted down to the smallest stroke of the pen. Now, the passages I've just quoted were about the 39 books that make up the Old Testament. Can the same be said about the New Testament? Well, indeed it can. If you listen to the Apostle Peter in 2 Peter 3:16, he's speaking about Paul's writings. And he says of them, there are some things in them that are hard to understand, which the ignorant and unstable twist to their own destruction, as they do the other scriptures. Now, the Greek word for scriptures is the word graphe, those sacred writings that have been breathed out by the Holy Spirit. Consider that the ink was hardly dried on the writings of Paul, and already the Apostle Peter knows that he's looking at scripture when he reads the writings of Paul. We'll come back after the break, and we'll have so much more to say about that.
1: 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He wrote to remind them of what they already knew. 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
0: There are some who argue that this kind of meticulous oversight of the Holy Spirit into the writing of every single word of our Bible can't be true. For instance, they point out that in 1 Corinthians 7:10-12, where Paul is giving instructions regarding marriage, divorce, and remarriage, that he makes a distinction between what he says and what the Lord says. So in verse 10, he says, to the married, I give this charge, not I, but the Lord. Then in verse 12, he says, to the rest, I say I, not the Lord. The problem here, as some think, is that Paul is saying that some of what he writes is not superintended by the Holy Spirit. But a closer examination of the passage shows us exactly the opposite picture. When Paul says, not I, but the Lord, he is quoting directly from the words of Jesus during his earthly ministry. Then later, he feels emboldened to add something to what Jesus said. I add this, he says. Jesus didn't teach this, not the Lord, but I feel emboldened to add something to what Jesus said. I, not the Lord, that is, I, not Jesus, give you this command. Now, how can he do that? Because he's writing sacred scripture. In other words, 1 Corinthians 7:10-12 has Paul saying that some

of the things that he writes are in addition to what Jesus has already taught, and he can do that because he's inspired by the Spirit. Now, why should that surprise us? Hadn't Jesus said to his apostles, and I'm reading from John 16, verse 13, "When the Spirit of truth comes, he will guide you into all truth, for he will not speak on his own authority, but whatever he hears, he will speak, and he will declare to you the things that are to come. He will glorify me, for he will take what is mine and declare it to you." And that was Christ's promise to the apostles. They would have supernatural knowledge to perfectly recall what Christ had taught, and furthermore, they would be able to explain with certainty all the implications of what Christ had taught, even adding material onto the teaching of Jesus. And it would be the unique role of the Holy Spirit to leave us an accurate and completely trustworthy record of all that God wanted us to know and believe for our salvation. So let me now make a statement, and it didn't originate with me, but it is worth repeating. To disbelieve or disobey any word of Scripture is to disbelieve or disobey God. Yes, and that includes both testaments, for in Luke 24, 25, Jesus rebuked his disciples for not believing the Old Testament. In contrast, according to Isaiah 66, verse 2, God delights in those who tremble at his word. So let me get back to my spiritual vertigo illustration. So many of us have been misled to believe that to be led by the Spirit is to follow an innate inclination in our hearts. We think going by what we deeply feel within, that this must be the leading of the Spirit. And so has come an ideology that Spirit-led Christians are always going by inner impulses from deep within. Now, do you remember the old book, A Christmas Carol, by Charles Dickens? When Ebenezer Scrooge first sees his deceased business partner, Jacob Marley, he disbelieves his senses. And Marley asks Scrooge, "Why do you not believe what you see?" To which Scrooge answers, "Because a little thing affects them. A slight disorder of the stomach makes them cheat. You may be an undigested bit of beef, a blot of mustard, a crumb of cheese, a fragment of an underdone potato. There's more to gravy than of the grave about you, whatever you are." I love that line. Now, here's my point. Sometimes our deepest senses are no more than an undigested bit of beef. Sometimes our inner sense that we are flying right is because we really do have spiritual vertigo, flying to our death. And here is the point. The only way to walk by the Spirit is to walk by the revealed will of God, for we can demonstrate this. Every word of it has been superintended by the hand of God. Study it, believe it, read it, meditate on it, follow its teachings through verse by verse and line by line. That is walking by the Spirit. Now, I have said that the Holy Spirit inspired the writing of every word of Scripture, but now let me add another item. The Holy Spirit illuminates our minds when we study the Scripture. There is such an important matter here because many of us are convinced that the Bible is so hard to understand, it's all a matter of private interpretation. We love to point out the historic differences between denominations, everything from ethical issues around which Christians disagree, and then we throw up our hands and say, "Well, if all those theologians that study this stuff all day long can't figure this stuff out, what am I supposed to do with it?" And if that were really true, that Scripture itself was so confusing, we would again be without guidance. It would be like reading one of those complicated instruction manuals for some technological tool that we have that we simply can't understand. I mean, perhaps the manual is true down to the details, but what if it's so difficult that you need a PhD to understand it? But the Bible itself claims to be clear. Deuteronomy 6, 6-7 commands us to teach Scripture to our children, and if children can understand it, then is it not understandable for us as well? Psalm 1, verse 2 talks about the godly man whose delight is in the law of the Lord, meaning he not only understands, but he finds the words he understands pleasurable. Psalm 19, 7 claims that the testimony of the Lord makes wise the simple, implying that the simple can understand and be made wise. And furthermore, as one reads Jesus, one can see that when he disputes with the religious leaders, he doesn't say, yeah, the Scriptures are very complicated, and therefore we have different interpretations on this matter. Remember, he says, "Have you not read? And you

0: You're wrong because you neither know the scriptures nor the power of God. I mean, the implication all the way through the Bible is that ordinary believers can understand and interpret the Bible for themselves. John Wycliffe, the great Bible translator, said that any plowman could understand it. Augustine said that it was so easy to understand that a child would get it, yet so deep that we could drown in it. What then is the role of Bible teachers? Well, good Bible teachers will provide a depth that we might miss, but the meaning itself is most often plain and right there. See, without wanting to oversimplify, yet something important needs to be said. Oh, let's let the Bible say it itself. In 1 Corinthians 2:14 and 15, the natural person does not accept the things of the Spirit of God, for they are folly to him, and he is not able to understand them because they are spiritually discerned. The spiritual person, well, Paul says that spiritual person is very different. Let me try to state this in my own words. The person who does not have the benefit of the Holy Spirit living within will always find the words of Scripture to be unwelcome, intrusive, even offensive, so that he or she will reject these words or twist and distort them to make them say what their sinful inclinations would like them to say. For us, our traditions and our desires and our misdirected emotions will be more important than the words of Scripture themselves. And that's where the Holy Spirit comes in. Through him, we will find the words of the text to be life and peace and wisdom from God and ultimately desirable. We will see a change in heart toward the things that we read. And that's what the Holy Spirit also does. He changes our hearts so that we will not only eagerly search the Scriptures, but we will find those teachings that used to offend us to be the very things that our hearts long for. And so this is the issue. Until our hearts are responsive to God, we will find the Bible a bewildering array of teachings that mean little in terms of our lives. Now, does any of that surprise us? The same Holy Spirit who directed the writing of Scripture also directs our hearts to love that message that came from the mouth of God. This is His work in our lives.
1: John, I was really intrigued by your analogy about spiritual vertigo, and I'm wondering if we could talk about that a little bit more in this sense that, you know, sometimes we become deceived about all the things that are around us, all of our senses, all of people talking into our lives, and for some reason, we discount the Word of God that's right before us.
0: Yeah, I think in our culture today, I mean, every culture presents people within it with different principles of right and wrong. So, I mean, our principle of right and wrong includes, you know, this idea that, you know, sex can be had in all sorts of circumstances. And I have met, probably you have as well, Ben, individuals who claim that they are being led by the Spirit while they're sleeping with their girlfriend or something of that nature, and are claiming that God smiles on that. And that's what we call spiritual vertigo, because everything within their culture has trained them that they're flying right when they're flying this way, as long as they're being loving. But of course, the instruments are telling us, you know, you're flying this thing right into the water. I mean, you're going to crash and die. But they are going to have this struggle. Will I believe, you know, the Scripture, or will I believe my own feelings?
1: What do you think we're so deceived, or why are we so deceived by these things?
0: Yeah, the world, the flesh, the devil, I mean, all of these are the great deceivers in our own lives. So I'm going to say this, you know, the Holy Spirit comes not to get you to trust your own instincts. The Holy Spirit comes so that you might believe that the Bible is the Word of God and you can trust it. That will be the struggle, but the Holy Spirit is faithful and will deliver you back into the arms of the Word.
1: Thanks for your words today, John. Back to the Bible Canada, leading you forward in your walk with Jesus every day.

0: investing in. 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
1: Screaming from the doctor's office and sits in the waiting room. The doctor's assistant marches into the doctor, says, "She's 62. She has 14 grandkids. You told her she was pregnant?" "Yep," he said, "it cured her hiccups."
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1: What scares you? I fear having a heart attack while playing the game charades and public speaking. There are two types of speakers, those who fear speaking and those who are liars. I fear heights and widths. Horizontals and diagonals are challenging as well, not to mention perpendiculars. I get woozy on a stepladder or looking down a staircase or when I sing gospel classics like Love Lifted Me. I prefer standing on the promises of God, and I guess that's what you get from living your entire life on the prairies, where the largest hill in sight is that mound of dirt a gopher pushed up in your backyard. My son has a friend who's afraid of balloons. Some fear bananas. Salad dressing, bright colors, mothers-in-law, and old furniture. By the way, the fear of long words has a most ironic name. I'll try it. It's hippopotamonstrosis quidadeliaphobia. That is a terrifying word to say on the radio. Don't try it. Of course, fear is healthy if you stumble on a grizzly bear and her cubs. It'll stop you from giving Junior a hug. Just curl up in a ball and say, "Mommy." Such fear is a lifesaver, but it isn't often you and I are faced with life-threatening scenarios, unless you text while driving. Don't! I saw a sign, "Honk if you love Jesus, text while driving if you'd like to meet him." Most of the fear we deal with isn't healthy fear. It's fear that sucks the joy from our bodies and flips our grins upside down. It keeps us indoors, out of the sun. Fear debilitates, paralyzes. Fear is Satan's favorite toy, and he's happy to share it, because a fearful Christian is a defeated Christian. He may not be able to destroy you, but keeping you under a cloud of fear and anxiety is good enough for him. God, on the other hand, is not the author of fear. Yes, we're to fear God, but the fear of the Lord is different than being afraid of him. It refers to a reverence of God, the marvel of his power and glory, and a proper respect for his wrath and justice. I cannot think of a single place in the Bible where God tells us to be afraid, nervous, paranoid. I don't remember him saying, "Whatever things are horrible, depressing, ugly, and of bad report, shiver about these things." You know, I haven't counted, but I'm told there are 365 fear nots in the Bible, one for each day of the year. God knows that I need those. And God told Isaiah, "Fear not, for I am with you." To Moses and Joshua, "Be strong and courageous." King David wrote, "The Lord is on my side, I will not fear." Paul said, "Do not be anxious about anything." In 2 Timothy 1:7, we're told, "For God has not given us a spirit of fear, but of power and of love and of a sound mind." Jesus himself told his followers, "Peace I leave with you, my peace I give to you. Let not your hearts be troubled, neither let them be afraid." Today, my prayer for you is that you'll cast all your anxieties on him, because he cares for you. If there are 365 fear-busting passages in the Bible, God knew we would need them. And as with us earthly fathers, he wants his children to live life fear-free and joyful, which comes from a moment-by-moment trust in a sovereign God who's got this. We may get woozy on a stepladder or get the shakes when we hear words like subdermatoglyphic. But we're in God's hands. Let's rest there today. And if you're running from a bear, be faster than all the other humans you're running with.
2: 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Encouragement? Biblical truth?

0: more could you want? If you're enjoying what you're hearing on Laugh Again, we encourage you to share with a friend. The vehicle of laughter and stories of shared struggles open a door for the gospel to be welcomed into heavy hearts in need of the hope of Jesus. So go ahead and share Laugh Again today. It might just leave an impact deeper than you could ever imagine. Laugh Again. Truth bringing laughter to life.
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night a man had a dream. And he dreamed he was walking along the beach with the Lord. Across the sky flashed scenes from his life. For each scene he noticed two sets of footprints in the sand. One belonged to him and the other to the Lord. When the last scene of his life flashed before him, he looked back at the footprints in the sand. And he noticed that many times along the path of his life, there was only one set of footprints. He also noticed that this seemed to happen at the very lowest and the saddest times of his life. This really bothered him, and he questioned the Lord about it. Lord, you said that once I decided to follow you, you'd walk with me all the way. But I've noticed that during the most troublesome times in my life, there's only one set of footprints. I don't understand why, when I needed you the most, you'd leave me. The Lord replied, "Oh, my precious, precious child. I love you and I would never leave you during your times of trial and suffering. When you see only one set of footprints, I didn't leave you. It was then

A warm welcome to our program, Prophecy for Today, where we study biblical prophecy and its application to our daily life. It's a wonderful day to worship God. I'm William Steves. Let's pray. Dear Heavenly Father, I rejoice that you have promised to continue working in the lives of each of your children, from the day of salvation to the day we see your face. Lord, I need your grace to be more like you. Thank you for your patience in continuing to draw me to yourself. By your grace, help me and all those listening to be more like Christ by the end of the day than we are now. And it's in Jesus' name I pray. Amen.

Maranatha, friends. The Lord is coming. Today's letter comes from Kenya. Our listener writes, I am always glad to hear your program, which is my favorite radio program. I pray you will continue, and I hope to continue listening to God's word daily. By the grace of God, listener, we likewise hope to continue to broadcast God's truth for many years to come. Luke 2:29-32. Lord, now lettest thou thy servant depart in peace, according to thy word. For mine eyes have seen thy salvation, which thou hast prepared before the face of all people, a light to lighten the Gentiles, and the glory of thy people Israel. Imagine the privilege of being one of the first people to see the promised Messiah. Simeon has awaited, seemingly for his whole life, this one moment that he has been promised. God had told him that he would see the born Christ, and so he waited in the temple for that day. And he is filled with joy, not for his own experience, but because he has seen the one who will, at long last, bring salvation to Israel and the Gentiles. How do you react to knowing Christ? If you are a Christian, you have also encountered the living Christ. Is he everything to you? Is he the sum total of your joy and contentment? You are listening to Prophecy for Today. I'm William Steves. This program is now available via podcast. 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

0: And now, the familiar voice of Pastor Perry F. Rockwood, who is at home with the Lord.
1: Shall we pray? Heavenly Father, how we thank Thee today that God hears and God answers prayer. And God is a miracle-working God. And God is able to do the exceeding abundantly above all that we ask or think. And Father, we're thinking today of lost, precious souls hearing me on this station, hearing me throughout this nation, and hearing me in other nations of the world. Father, today, I pray for the power of the Spirit of God to bring conviction of sin and repentance unto salvation. Father, I thank Thee for each one listening in. Thou dost know the need and burden of every heart. I pray today for those who are not saved, those who are religious but lost. Father, help them to see their sin need today and that their sin need can be met by Jesus. I pray in His name, amen. What is the key to prophecy? You begin with Moses and go on through all the prophetic writings, and you'll discover that Christ is the grand theme of the Bible. Jesus said, "Search the Scriptures." Had you believed Moses, you would have believed me, for he wrote of me, John 5:46. If we deny him of whom Moses wrote, then Moses by inspiration becomes our accuser. To Adam and Eve, Christ was promised as the seed who would crush the serpent's head, Genesis 3:15. To Abraham, God had said that in Christ all nations of the earth would be blessed, Galatians 3:14-16. To Israel, the Lamb foreshadowed the Lamb of God, which taketh away the sin of the world. Christ our Passover is sacrificed for us, 1 Corinthians 5:7. To Israel in the wilderness, the serpent of brass, Numbers 21, lifted up upon a pole, typified the lifting up of Christ upon the cross. John 3:14, as Moses lifted up the serpent in the wilderness, so must the Son of Man be lifted up also. Balaam's prophecy of the star that would come forth.

0: fourth out of Jacob, Numbers 24:17, was none other than our Lord Jesus Christ himself, Matthew 2:2, Revelation 22:16. Christ was also the smitten rock, Numbers 20:11, and the greater prophet, Deuteronomy 18:15. When Philip first met Jesus, he ran to Nathanael and said, "We have found him of whom Moses in the law and the prophets did write, Jesus of Nazareth," John 1, verse 45. My, how wonderful Christ is presented all the way through. The closing words of the Bible declare that the testimony of Jesus is the spirit of prophecy, Revelation 19:10. This is but saying that the testimony of Jesus is the key to prophecy. His name is called the Word of God, Revelation 19:13. Hence, the spirit of word is not that of confusion, but rather in harmony and unity, all pointing to the person and work of the Lord Jesus Christ. Oh, how wonderful it is, friends, to have the Word of God in our hands today. Prophecy relates primarily to the world's Redeemer. If you fail to grasp this great truth, you have lost the key to a clear understanding of the prophetic scriptures. Christ is its great theme. All prophecy is to find its final application and fulfillment in the past sufferings, present sufficiency, and yes, in the future sovereignty of the Lord Jesus Christ. Christ is above all in prophecy. Bible prophecies, Bible analogies, Bible tapes are so closely related to Jesus Christ that he alone explains them. "Oh, search the scriptures," Jesus said, "they testify of me." Now there's a tremendous value to Bible prophecy. Oh, there has been opposition, both aggressively and passive, to the study and teaching of prophecy. Now, this attitude is not without justification in the minds of some. There are those whose sincerity we need not question, who fear the unfavorable repercussions that could accrue from the preaching and teaching of prophetic themes. But I want to say today, in spite of all the foolishness and the false teachers, no legitimate reason can be offered for anyone refusing to study the prophetic scriptures. Nor should Bible prophecy be shunned merely because the teachings of some sincere Christians have been discredited. Yes, a textbook on science used in the college classroom 5 years ago, for which you paid $15, can now be purchased in a used bookstore for $1. Even though that book is now obsolete and some of its contents rejected, we would not disregard nor dispute all the findings of modern science. Another reason for shunning prophecy is the ignorance of many concerning it. That was the way I was. I was saved in 1936, never saw a Bible in my home, never went to church, didn't know one verse of the Bible until the first night I went and got saved, and then was called to the ministry and started out 7 years of university. And in 7 years of university, I never heard one lecture on the coming of our Lord. Remember, I was majoring in theology, not in history, not in science, but in theology. And in 7 years, I never heard one study on prophecy. Once in a while, someone would make fun of prophecy, but I never heard one lecture on prophecy. And so I was ignorant of it. And when I graduated and was ordained, why, the first thing I heard was Charles Fuller, the old-fashioned revival hour. And then I found a book by Ironside. And oh, what a blessing it was. And then I began to read and to study the Word of God, and I found out that the blessed hope for every believer is the coming of the Lord. The coming of the Lord. He's our hope today. Surely our hope is not in the United Nations. Our hope is not in our governments. Our hope is not in education or science. No, no. Our hope is not in the New Age movement. No, no, no. Our hope is not in the ecumenical movement. No, our hope is in the coming of the Lord. And I believe that the Lord may come at any moment. That's why the Bible teaches us to be faithful, to occupy till he comes, to lay up treasures in heaven, to go into all the world and preach the gospel to every creature, to walk with God in the light of his word, that they who really believe in the coming of the Lord will purify their lives even as he is pure. Oh, how wonderful it is to know the Lord. Are you really saved? if the Lord should come today, or if you should die today, are you sure of going to be with the Lord in heaven? If you're not sure, you can be. And oh, how wonderful it would be if you trust the Lord right now as your Savior, who died for you and shed his blood to pay your sin debt. This broadcast is sponsored by the People's Gospel Hour, Halifax, Nova Scotia, Canada, B3J3A1. 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
1: Here's Dr. Charles Stanley, keeping believers in touch with God.
2: God wants us to know Him. God knows you and me absolutely perfectly, but you and I don't know Him that way. And what does He want us to do? He wants us to know Him. So we spend a lifetime discovering who God is. Now, we know that He's Jehovah, the God of the Bible. We know that you discover that you learn who He is through His Son, Jesus Christ. But there's so many facets about God, so many wonderful things to discover about Him, so many avenues of information and understanding about Him. He wants us to know Him. Listen, if you love someone, you want to know them. But you also want them to know you. You want them to get on the inside of you and understand you so they can feel what you feel. God wants to be known. He wants to be known by His children.
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2: All of us are going through changing seasons of life, and we need some anchor, something to encourage us when those seasons of life become very negative, very, very hurtful, very discouraging, and oftentimes very hopeless, and at times we feel very helpless. Is there some principle? Yes, there is. It is the faithfulness of God. And not only has He promised it to His people in the Old Testament and the New Testament, He's promised to be faithful to every single one of us because He is, by nature, a faithful God.
1: Welcome to In Touch, the teaching ministry of Dr. Charles Stanley. It's easy to acknowledge and praise God for His presence in the good times, but we should also praise Him for His enduring faithfulness when life is hard. Learn to see your circumstances through the lens of Scripture in part one of Encouragement for Every Season of Life.
2: Just as we have changing seasons in nature, we have changing seasons in our own life. And if you'll think about it, we have spring and summer and fall and winter, and all of them have different characteristics. We don't have one long continuous spring or one continuous summer, but changing seasons in our life and changing seasons in nature. And oftentimes we forget the fact that we have those seasons in our own life. Naturally, when it comes to time, we have infancy and childhood and youthfulness and young adulthood and median adulthood and the latter years of our life. And so it is also when it comes to the circumstances of our life, we have seasons in our life. We have seasons, for example, of productivity, when we feel like that we're getting ahead in life and accomplishing and achieving. And then there are those seasons when we feel like we're just standing still and things not getting anywhere, or it could be that we feel like we're going backwards or we're losing. There are those seasons in our life when we are feeling happy and contented and everything is sort of going our way. Then there are those seasons that are not so happy and not so contenting. In fact, they are very discontenting and oftentimes full of frustration. And the question for us

is this. Is there some principle or is there some truth in the Word of God that will encourage you and me in those difficult, trying times when the seasons of our life seem to be in the negative case? Is there some scripture, some principle in the Word of God that works through every single season of life? Or do we have to fumble through the Bible and find one truth for this season, one truth for that season, another principle this season, another principle that season? Or is there one single principle? Somebody says no, because when I think about all the different seasons of life that I go through or have been through in life, surely there isn't one single principle in the Bible that'll take care of all of those. And I am here to tell you today, yes, there is. There is one single principle that will see you through, sustain you, and encourage you in every single changing season of life, no matter what. And that's what I want to talk about in this message. Encouragement for every season of life, whether it is seasons of time or whether it is seasons of circumstances, we're all going through them. And the question is there a principle? Yes, there is. And I want you to turn, if you will, to the book of Lamentations. That's Isaiah, Jeremiah, Lamentations, Ezekiel. And I want you to turn, if you will, to the third chapter. And I want to read one single verse, or two verses here, really. Two verses of scripture here. Listen to what he says, beginning in verse 22 of Lamentations chapter 3. The Lord's loving kindnesses indeed never cease, for his compassions never fail. They are new every morning. Great is your faithfulness. What is the one single principle in Scripture that God will use to absolutely sustain us through every changing, moving season in our life? And that principle is the faithfulness of God. The faithfulness of God is the one single principle that'll see you through every changing season, no matter how deep, no matter how dark, no matter how despairing, no matter how depressing, no matter how hopeless, no matter how helpless, no matter how good things are. There is a single principle that will encourage you through every single one of them. When you think about the faithfulness of God, it simply means this, that God always does exactly what he says he will do, that he keeps every single one of his promises, that when you think about what he's like and you think about all of his attributes, think about his faithfulness. His faithfulness means that he's constant. He doesn't change, that he is reliable, that he's unwavering, that he's unfailing, that he's trustworthy, that he's steadfast. He never fails, he never falters, and he never forfeits. Whatever God says he will do, he will always do it. He's faithful in good times, he's faithful in bad times, because you see, it is his very nature to be faithful. And we read in that text, he says, great is thy faithfulness. And that is the writer's way of saying, when he looks at the faithfulness of God and what is involved in the fact that he's an unchanging, never-ending, an always reliable God, how great is the faithfulness of God that it covers every single season of life. I want you to turn, if you will, to Deuteronomy chapter 7. And in this particular chapter, God, through Moses, is telling his people, reminding them, in fact, he's warning them about what could happen and may happen when they get into the promised land, which he promised them, and now they're headed in that direction. And so he speaks through Moses and he reminds the people that they're a holy people. So he says, beginning in verse 7 of Deuteronomy chapter 7, the Lord did not set his love on you nor choose you because you were more in number than any of the peoples, for you were the fewest of all peoples. But because the Lord loved you and kept the oath which he swore to your forefathers, the Lord brought you out of by a mighty hand and redeemed you from the house of slavery, from the hand of Pharaoh, king of Egypt. Know therefore that the Lord your God, he is God, the faithful God who keeps his covenant and his loving kindnesses to a thousandth generation with those who love him and keep his commandments. And so when you look at that verse of scripture, you realize that he's simply saying, here's what I promised Abraham, Isaac, and Jacob. And now I'm keeping my promise. I'm going to get you into the Holy Land, the land of promise. Look, if you will, in Psalm 36 for a moment. Psalm 36. And notice what he says in this passage.
Beginning in verse 5, he says, "Your loving kindness, O Lord, extends to the heavens."

Your faithfulness reaches to the skies, which is his way of saying that God's faithfulness is immeasurable. You can't put it in a box. You can't contain it. It is the very nature of an infinite God to be reliable, trustworthy, constant, unwavering, unfailing, and unfaltering in every single promise and in every single thing he promises to do. Then if you want to go to the New Testament, turn, if you will, to 1 Corinthians for a moment. And look, if you will, in this first chapter. There are many, many verses, but we're just taking a few here. And I want you to notice what he says. So absolutely faithful in who he is, what he does, and how he goes about it. He says, for example, if you'll notice in verse 9, God is faithful, through whom you were called into fellowship with his Son, Jesus Christ, our Lord. Then I want you to go back to verse 8 on purpose. I read it in this direction on purpose. He says, Jesus Christ, the Lord Jesus Christ, who will also confirm you to the end, blameless in the day of our Lord Jesus Christ, which is his way of saying that God who saved you, he has confirmed you and he is going to keep you all the way to the end, not only of this age, but all the way to the moment he takes you home and takes you to heaven. That is, whatever God has begun in you and me, God is going to complete. Why? Because he is a faithful God. He is not going to forgive us of our sins and save us on some basis other than the fact that he is a holy God, a loving God and a forgiving God. He doesn't save us on the basis of conduct, promises, and behavior, because that would be altered. It would be up and down and changing. He saves us, and he says, based on his faithfulness, he will confirm us to the end. He's going to take us all the way to glory. Now, there are lots of verses you and I could refer to concerning his promise to be faithful to us and to be reliable and so forth. One of the things he certainly wants us to do as a result of that is to trust him. And there are lots of verses in the Bible that we encourage to trust him. But turn back, if you will, to Psalm 56 for a moment. And in this 56th Psalm, which is one of many, many Psalms in which you and I are encouraged to place our trust in him, listen to what he says beginning in verse 3. The psalmist says, when I am afraid, I will put my trust in you, in God whose word I praise. In God I have put my trust. I shall not be afraid. What can mere man do to me? So I want you to turn, if you will, to the 62nd Psalm and look, if you will, in verse 8, another encouragement to put our trust in God's faithfulness. He says, verse 8, trust in him at all times. O people, pour out your heart before him. God wants us to trust him. And of course, most of us know Proverbs 3, 5, and 6, but in case you don't, you might turn there. And he says, trust in the Lord with all your heart. He says, don't lean on your own understanding, but in all your ways acknowledge him and he shall direct your path. Acknowledging what about him? Acknowledging his will for our life, acknowledging his trustworthiness, that he is a faithful God who is going to keep his promise to us, and he is going to do exactly what he promised to do. So when you think about the fact that all of us are going through changing seasons of life, and we need some anchor, something to encourage us when those seasons of life become very negative, very, very hurtful, very painful, very disillusioning, very discouraging, and oftentimes very hopeless, and at times we feel very helpless. Is there some principle? Yes, there is. It is the faithfulness of God. And not only has he promised it to his people in the Old Testament and the New Testament, he's promised to be faithful to every single one of us because he is, by nature, a faithful God. Now somebody says, well, but now what's the basis of me believing that God is faithful? What's the basis of me believing that he can be faithful in this season of life and that season? Well, let me just give you four reasons for believing that he is. Number one, you can trust him to be faithful because, listen, because he is, by his very nature, he is omniscient. He knows everything. I need to know that God is absolutely omniscient, which means this, that in whatever season of life you may be, whether it's in your youthfulness, your early adulthood, those median years or those latter years, or those very, very late latter years of your life, no matter what you're facing in life, what your circumstance, what the difficulty, what the hardship may be, I need to understand that my circumstance is fully understood by an omniscient God who knows every detail of this season in which I'm going through. This season of pain or hurt, a difficulty or trial, because he's omniscient, he knows every single aspect of it. He knew it before it happened.

before it was going to happen. He knows all the details of it presently. He knows why he has allowed it to happen. He knows what's involved and why these things transpire in our life. He knows exactly where you and I are in every season. He knows that we may be in the end of this season, the beginning of this season. He knows that we're in the middle of this one. He knows how much pain we feel, how much hurt we feel. He knows oftentimes that we may be tempted to doubt that he really loves us because of the intensity of what we are feeling. One of the bases by which you and I can believe that he's going to be faithful is this, that he's omniscient. By his very nature, he knows every single detail of where you are in your life at this moment, what you need, what you feel like you need, where you're hurting, and what he knows is going to take to bring healing to your soul, to your spirit, to your body, or to meet your needs. So one of the bases is the fact that he is omniscient. A second basis is the fact that he is omnipotent, that he is God Almighty, as the scripture calls him, which means that he has all power. Now, how do I apply that to my life? Because he is a faithful God, and because he knows every single detail and has all power, I can rest assured that my God has adequate power to meet every single solitary need, to control and move the circumstances and the seasons of my life, and to supply every single need that you and I have in those seasons, and to enable us to walk through them with a sense of confidence and assurance, knowing in our heart that while there may be snares along the way, he's going to see us through no matter what. He has the power to control every season of life. There are some seasons that you and I go through, we think, well, God, you could have avoided that. He could have. But you remember what he says in Romans 8:28? He says, our God is engineering every single circumstance of our life for his purpose, his glory, and for our good. So think about it. Whatever season of life you and I are in, God is working out a purpose. It doesn't make any difference why you got there or how you got there. God allowed it to happen in your life. And so he has something in mind. He could have just passed you through that. And you see, he also has the power to speed up the process in that season. Slow down the process in that season. What is it that determines how fast you and I go through some season of life? Well, I think it depends upon God's purpose for us. And if in his purpose he knows that this season needs to be prolonged, then you know what he's going to do? He's going to arrange the circumstances of our life to prolong that season until he accomplishes everything he has in mind. Now, all of us, certainly I would, we'd like to take shortcuts on some seasons. Then we'd like to say, well, Lord, in this season, just forget the change business and just let it keep on going and going and going. But you know what? He says he's engineering our circumstances according to his good pleasure, his purpose, his glory, and for our good. God is engineering every single season of our life. Well, we said one of the bases is the fact that he knows all about it. Secondly, he has all power to control, and there's a third, and that is God's omnipresence, which simply means this, that every season of life that you and I have ever traveled through, we have traveled through that season in the presence of an omniscient, omnipotent God. We have not traveled through a single season of life as a believer alone. We have traveled side by side. We have traveled hand in hand. We have traveled in the presence of the living God who said, I will never leave you nor forsake you. No matter what the season may be, no matter how long, how short, how intense, how painful, or how easy, he says, I'll be there. What an awesome, wonderful thought that God is so faithful. Listen, that no matter how far you and I may run, we're never beyond the reach of, listen, of a God who is full of loving kindness, tender mercy, and compassion, and those qualities in him and toward us absolutely never cease. Great is thy faithfulness. And we can sing that song, and we can sing it with enthusiasm, with conviction. Great is thy faithfulness. But I want you to understand that the reasons we sing that song is because not only is he faithful, but he wants that faithfulness to be a living reality in our life. It's one thing to sing it, it's something else to believe it. It's one thing to praise him about it, it's something else to apply it to our life. God, you're faithful. That means no matter what, you're going to be the same today, yesterday, tomorrow, and forever. Which brings me to the fourth basis for believing that, and that is that his immutability, that is that God is changeless.

0: He doesn't change. He is the same God all the time. We change, things about us change, our seasons change, but there's something that does not change. It's somebody, it's Almighty God. The same God who created Adam in all of his perfection is the same God who's watching over every single one of us. He hasn't changed, he hasn't aged, he's not become younger, he's not become stronger, he's not become weaker, he's not become richer, he's not become poorer. He is this absolutely changeless, omnipotent, omniscient, omnipresent God who is faithful to every single one of his children, no matter what. Every season of our life, in that changing season, and oftentimes in those seasons, things change every day. We have surprises in our life that we don't plan on. Interruptions in our schedule, interruptions in our plans, interruptions in our dreams, interruptions in our ventures, and what's going on. God is being faithful. So the basis of believing and trusting him in every season of life is who he is. He is an omniscient, all-knowing, omnipotent, all-powerful, omnipresent God who never changes, because it is his nature to be always everything that he is. He can't love you any more than he does, or love you any less. He can't be any better to you than he is, or any less. He is doing and working in our lives according to his perfect will.
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9: Today's scripture reading is 1 Kings chapter 11, verses 1 through 13. Now King Solomon loved many foreign women, along with the daughter of Pharaoh: Moabite, Ammonite, Edomite, Sidonian, and Hittite women from the nations concerning which the Lord had said to the sons of Israel, "You shall not associate with them, nor shall they associate with you, for they will surely turn your heart away after their gods." Solomon held fast to these in love. He had 700 wives, princesses, and 300 concubines, and his wives turned his heart away. For when Solomon was old, his wives turned his heart away after other gods, and his heart was not wholly devoted to the Lord his God, as the heart of David his father had been. For Solomon went after Ashtaroth, the goddess of the Sidonians, and after Milcom, the detestable idol of the Ammonites. Solomon did what was evil in the sight of the Lord, and did not follow the Lord fully, as David his father had done. Then Solomon built a high place for Chemosh, the detestable idol of Moab, on the mountain which is east of Jerusalem,

0: and for Molech, the detestable idol of the sons of Ammon. Thus also he did for all his foreign wives, who burned incense and sacrificed to their gods. Now the Lord was angry with Solomon, because his heart was turned away from the Lord, the God of Israel, who had appeared to him twice, and had commanded him concerning this thing, that he should not go after other gods. But he did not observe what the Lord had commanded. So the Lord said to Solomon, because you have done this, and you have not kept my covenant and my statutes, which I have commanded you, I will surely tear the kingdom from you, and I will give it to your servant. Nevertheless, I will not do it in your days, for the sake of your father David, but I will tear it out of the hand of your son. However, I will not tear away all the kingdom, but I will give one tribe to your son for the sake of my servant David, and for the sake of Jerusalem, which I have chosen.
1: There are many sins that we know to avoid: murder, adultery, stealing. But others can quietly creep into our life almost unnoticed. One of the most subtle is compromise. King Solomon is a cautionary example. God gave him extraordinary wisdom and entrusted him with building the temple. Yet over time, Solomon's heart drifted. He followed his own desires, married foreign women, and was gradually drawn into idolatry. It wasn't a sudden fall, but a

0: Gradual drift, one small choice at a time. That's how compromise often works. We tell ourselves one step away from obedience isn't that serious, and we can always course correct later. But small concessions have a way of building on each other until we find ourselves far from where we intended to be. It's a pattern most of us recognize, one that's easier to fall into than we'd like to admit. The good news is that no Christ follower is beyond the reach of grace. God invites us to come to Him honestly. If we confess our sins, He is faithful and righteous to forgive us our sins and to cleanse us from all unrighteousness. Whatever compromises have taken root, His forgiveness is available today.
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0: God uses believers' experiences to shape their faith. 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
2: I can look back and see those times that I have been anxious. I remember here I'd stood up and said, we're not going to the bank. We're going to trust God for this. Then my whole reputation, so to speak, was on the line. And all these folks were following me and trusted me. And I remember I'd been studying that morning. And so I said to my family, I'm going to take a walk. And I'm not coming back until I've heard from God. And I remember just walking out of the house and down the street, and there's a big forested area over there, and just reminding God, Lord, here's what I believe you told me to do. Now, tomorrow morning, I've got to stand up in front of this congregation. I can't say, well, I thought that's what God said. Lord, you need to give me one more bit of assurance so that tomorrow morning I can say, here's what God said, and no matter what, we're not going to borrow the money. We're going to trust God, and God, you know when we got to have it. It was not a short walk. It's about probably about an hour and a half or so. And I just kept saying to him, God, I don't believe I missed you. I believe I heard you say to me, here is an awesome opportunity to teach this church what faith's all about, what trusting God is all about. And there came some point in that walk, I thought, God, I'm willing to make an absolute total fool of myself if necessary, but I'm going to trust you because I cannot do anything else and preach the gospel the rest of my life unless I know that I've heard from you, I've challenged the people to do what you said, and then watch you do it. Because on the other hand, when you fulfill your promise of what you're going to do, what an awesome result. Well, thank God he did. But I will have to admit that even in the midst of that, it's like this. That's when I thought, well, Lord, thank you very much. This is a settled issue. Satan would just come in and just attack me. I mean, just barrages of attacks of thought. Well, suppose this. What are they going to say? What's people in the city going to say? What are all these folks who've been watching? What are they going to say? You know, you can't trust Stanley. I thought, God, it's not a matter of trusting me. I'm trusting you to see what happens. And all of those situations, and I could give you a bunch more, all of those have built my faith and strengthened me to, it would take something pretty strong today to make me really anxious about anything.
0: 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Tell us what you learned today. 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

0: and I, more often than not, will be hopefully the caring friend, the sensitive friend. It's important to remain caring and sensitive, to know when to come, to know how long to stay silent, and if to speak at all, to know what to say.
1: Some things you can't learn until you've lived them. Endurance is one of them. Job didn't choose his suffering, but somewhere in the middle of it, he learned to keep walking, not with clenched teeth, not with a fake smile, just a long obedience in the same direction. Today on Insight for Living, Chuck Swindoll points us to the profound lessons Job teaches us about ourselves, about what it means to stop running from the very things we need to face and to grow stronger in our faith. Chuck titled his message, What Job Teaches Us About Ourselves.

We never know ahead of time the plans God has for us. Job had no way of knowing this. That morning dawned like every other morning. The night had passed like most every other night. There was no early morning skywriting. There was no angelic visit. There was no tap at the window warning him that something would change, or that all hell would break loose, or the bottom would drop out of his life. He got up that morning like every other morning. It's impossible to explain it fully. No one can explain it. I remind you, these are principles to live with and to remember. Job's response, verse 20, is absolutely remarkable. Job arose and tore his robe and shaved his head and fell to the ground and worshiped. He said, "Naked I came from my mother's womb, and naked I will return. The Lord gave, the Lord has taken away. Blessed be the name of the Lord." Through all this, we read, Job did not sin, nor did he blame God. Lesson number two. A vertical perspective will keep us from horizontal panic. A vertical perspective will keep us from horizontal panic. Don't misunderstand, Job doesn't escape into denial. He faces the music, somber and sad that it is. He's overwhelmed. That's why he tore his robe. He's broken and saddened and bankrupt. That's why he shaves his head and sits in ashes. He refuses to escape emotionally through denial. He falls to the ground and worships. What a remarkable response. Job does not sin or blame God, which frustrates Satan, and does not surprise our God, who already knew Job would be a man of integrity. So there was another day, round two, and Satan comes out swinging. Skin for skin, chapter 2, verse 4, all that a man has, he will give for his life. Put forth your hand now and touch his bone and his flesh. He'll curse you to your face. He repeats the charge, the warning. So the Lord said, he's in your power. Only spare his life. Satan went out and smote him with boils from the sole of his foot to the crown of his head.

germ that has leveled you. It affects your job. You don't have disability, and now you could no longer work, and that's where he finds himself. It's horrible. He took a potsherd to scrape himself. The itching was maddening as he sat among the ashes. Verse 9, his wife said to him, "Look closely. Do you still hold fast your integrity, Job? Come on, sweetheart. It's enough. Just curse God. Die." You know what? She loved him. Never doubt it. The sickness hasn't made her love the less. Her compassion kicks in, and she just thinks, if we could just pull the plug, you curse him and he'll take you. You and I both know this will end the suffering. Until you're there, don't judge his wife, okay? Until you're there. She's lost everything too. She too has visited the grave sites of 10 precious lives. But he said to her, verse 10, "You speak as one of the foolish women speak. Shall we indeed accept good from God and not accept adversity?" In all this, Job did not sin with his lips. Lesson number 3. Great discernment is needed to detect wrong advice from well-meaning people. Great discernment is needed to detect wrong advice from well-meaning people. That's his wife. Job knew better. As much as he loved her, he couldn't follow her advice. Not this time. Which brings us to his response. Verse 10, he said to her, "You speak as one of the foolish women speaks." Must have been hard for him to say to someone he loved like he loved her. But it needed to be said. "Shall we indeed accept good from God and not accept adversity?" What great theology. Lesson number 4. When things turn from bad to worse, sound theology helps us remain strong and stable. When things turn from bad to worse, sound theology helps us remain strong and stable. It's amazing, frankly, that Job, after suffering such a barrage of cataclysmic events, would be thinking so clearly, so correctly, without wavering, no uncertainty. How could he do it? He was so grounded in his knowledge of God. Sound theology, so valuable. Well, the friends show up, you may recall, verse 11. Three friends heard of all this adversity that had come upon him, and they came each one from his own place. They made an appointment together to come to sympathize with him and comfort him. And when they lifted up their eyes at a distance, they did not recognize him. They raised their voices and wept. And each of them tore his robe and threw dust over their heads toward the sky, and they sat down on the ground with him for 7 days and 7 nights, with no one speaking a word to him, for they saw his pain was very great. Fifth lesson: caring and sensitive friends know when to come, how to stay quiet, and what to say. Caring and sensitive friends know when to come, how to stay quiet, and what to say. You might add in parenthesis, if anything at all. I so wish that Eliphaz and Bildad and Zophar had simply stayed silent, been there to fetch some water, bring a little bit of soup or broth, just to be near. You know, these men qualified on the first two, didn't they? They came to Job.
They left their homes and the comfort of home, and they traveled however far, we're not told. And when they got there, for 7 days, did the right thing. They simply sat with him. But when it got to the third one, they didn't know to stay quiet. They felt like it's time to set the record straight. And so they rebuke him. They question his motive. They even probe for hidden secret sins that brought this about. Now, we've looked earlier at what it is like to be a sufferer. Now we're looking at what it is like to minister to the suffering. You and I, more often than not, will be the hopefully the caring friend, the sensitive friend. Everyone who is hurting needs a friend outside the family. Not too many, but some friends. It's the message of some friends to simply bring comfort and sympathy. It's the message of other friends at the appropriate moment in time to bring confrontation and reproof. David comes to mind. Early on, after being anointed as the future king, David is now hunted and haunted by King Saul out of jealousy and envy. Saul's son, Jonathan, hears these comments his father makes and knows that they are misplaced and incorrect and unfair. And so Jonathan takes up the cause of David and becomes, for David, a friend. He even seeks him out and finds places for him to hide and reveals to him words that offer hope and encouragement. That's the role of Jonathan. Time passes, Saul dies, David becomes king, and after years plunges into the horror of adultery mixed with murder and then hypocrisy and lack of leadership. And along comes not Jonathan, who's dead by now, but a Nathan, who is equally a committed friend, sensitive and caring. And Nathan comes to reprove his friend and to remind him, "You are the man." And it turns David's attention, catches his attention, turns his thoughts back in repentance to God. Everyone needs a Jonathan. Everyone needs a Nathan. Whatever role you play, it's important to remain caring and sensitive. To know when to come. To know how long to stay silent. And if to speak at all, to know what to say. Well, Job finally lets it all out, doesn't he? 3:1. Opened his mouth and cursed the day he was born. Job even says, "Let the day perish when on which I was to be

born and the night which said, a boy is conceived. He curses the day of his birth. Verse 11, why did I not die from birth, come forth from the womb and expire? Verse 25, what I fear comes upon me and what I dread befalls me. I am not at ease, nor am I quiet. I am not at rest, but turmoil comes. You know what this is? Listen to me. This chapter provides us with words of a suffering, broken man. He is at wit's end. The suffering doesn't end. The kids are still dead. The body's still covered with boils. There's not enough money to provide for what's needed. His surroundings are atrocious. The wild dogs feed on the garbage all around him. His wife is there, disillusioned, heartbroken. That's enough. And he curses the day he's born. He despises the thought that he lived. And he's not resting, and he is in dread, and he must have sat at that moment at the end of chapter 3 with his head in his hands. Let me give you the sixth lesson from a bit of a diagonal viewpoint here. It's easy to be Monday morning quarterbacks when we encounter another's suffering. It's easy to be Monday morning quarterbacks when we encounter another's suffering. I mean, it's hard to read statements like this. I wish chapter 3 weren't in the book. I really do. I have to catch myself from saying, Job, don't say that. You're going to regret it. But he needs space to say it. And so the Monday morning quarterback hears it and says, I would never react like that. I would never say such a thing of our God. This is how I would respond. I mean, how could she call herself a Christian and act like that? What he's saying about himself or his God, why, if I were the Lord, I'd discipline him for that. Monday morning quarterback talk. We don't wait till Monday. We do it Sunday afternoons. Don't throw that pass, you idiot. They've covered the end. He's going to get intercepted. When are you going to get a life? And most of us have never been a quarterback, and we've never had three 374-pound linemen with blood in their eyes, 6 feet nine, coming toward us, grinning. And we say, don't throw that thing, you dodo, don't throw it. If I were there, I wouldn't have thrown it, I'd take a hit. Yeah. Leave it in the book. Leave it in the book. Don't try to take it out. We all have our Job chapter 3. We all have said things. We've all done things. We've all responded in the wrong way. We've all run off at the mouth. We've all thrown interceptions. And we don't need someone to tell us what we already know. We may even think at the time we're doing it, I'm going to regret this. But we do it. You'll need this lesson. You'll need this principle. Especially if you're a spiritual leader. You teach the Bible study, or you're on the staff of a church, or you're a pastor, you're a counselor. The world's full of I told you so's, or shouldn't, you ought not. Just be quiet. Let it be. Eliphaz lands on him with both feet. Fists are swinging. Round one, round two, round three, punching at Job. And Eliphaz has never gone through what Job is going through. Well, the last one is over in chapter 42. Doesn't that have a nice ring to it? Chapter 42. Chapter 42, Job repents. How beautiful it is in verse 6. I retract what I said and I repent. What a great man. He suffered through all of this for who knows how long. No one seems to know. Some say weeks, some say months. I don't have any idea. I don't know how to guess. It's taken us months to get through it, so I can't imagine how.

0: long it took him to live it. And finally, he endures, and the Lord four times calls him the same thing. Verse 7, it came about after the Lord had spoken these words to Job, he said to Eliphaz, "My wrath is kindled against you and against your two friends, because you have not spoken of me what is right, as my servant Job has. There's no repentance I hear from you. There's no retraction I hear from you." He says again three times in chapter 42, verse 8, "My servant Job, my servant Job, my servant Job has spoken what is right." Verse 9 concludes, "The Lord accepted Job." James 5:11 says, "We remember the endurance of Job." Here's the principle. The cultivation of obedient endurance is the crowning mark of maturity. The cultivation of obedient endurance is the crowning mark of maturity. I don't know of a wholesome, healthy Christian who doesn't long to reach maturity. If you ask me in any unguarded moment, I will tell you my great goal in life is to be grown up in my walk. I would love it if the stone simply reads, "Here lies a man who finally became mature." You know what that tells me? That tells all of us it's a slow, arduous process. And Job reached it, reached the goal. David Roper, in his work on James, which he titles "Growing Slowly Wise," writes this: "When trouble comes, we have two options. We can view it as an intrusion, an outrage, or we can see it as an opportunity to respond to it in specific obedience to God's will. This is that rugged virtue James calls endurance. Endurance is not tooth-clenched resignation, nor is it passive acquiescence. It is a long obedience in the same direction." Where are you today? Where are you in your journey? Hard place, severe trial, maybe back to back. I plead with you not to discard the list of seven lessons. I would ask you sometime, even this afternoon, to go back and read them aloud, to insert them in your journal. Think through your current situation and apply whichever ones are appropriate. Go there. It could make all the difference in your growing up rather than simply growing older in your faith. I'd like you to bow your heads with me, please. I'd like you to close your eyes. Wherever you are in your journey, God has allowed you to hear this today. Some of it has not been easy. None of it has come easily to me in preparing it, I can tell you. I really worked on this message. I wanted to say it just right so that there would not be anything that would cause a snag to keep you from coming here privately and personally. This is not counsel you'll find in tomorrow morning's newspaper. You'll not hear about it in a film you see or a magazine you read. This is fresh food from the Word of God. This is what will hold us together when everything explodes. And let me say, for you who've never met the Lord Jesus Christ, He is not only available to you, He is ready to hear your prayer of acceptance. Lord, I'm a long distance from you. My life hasn't been what it should have been, and I come just like I am, and I come to your Son, Christ. And I accept the fact that he died on my behalf and paid the full penalty for my sin. Acknowledging that, I believe he has been raised from the dead. I trust him for now and through eternity. And he will not turn you away. Our ministry has been trained to talk with any of you who wrestle with whatever, some struggle, the need for salvation, a walk with God, dealing with some particular issue. I invite you to come today. Lord, we love you. Lord, we thank you. Lord, we worship you. Lord, we submit to you. And we confess to you the stubbornness of our own wills and all of the energy that we have burnt up running away from the very things that we needed to face. Deepen our relationship, Lord, so that you and we are closer and you become the focus of our full attention and our absolute affection. Break us to the point of full surrender. And then use us as you have used Job through the centuries as a model of endurance. I pray these things through Christ our Lord. And everyone said, Amen.
1: Endurance isn't grim. It's not something you suffer through with your teeth clenched, just hanging on. Chuck Swindoll called it something better today, a long obedience in the same direction. That's the crowning mark of maturity. 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Chuck is winding down his 22-part series on the life of Job that concludes this coming Tuesday. We urge you to keep listening as he reinforces the timeless wisdom that emerges from Job's suffering. 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God isn't finished with you yet. 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And then we're especially pleased to offer a once-in-a-lifetime book written by our teacher. I'm referring to Chuck Swindoll's personal memoir called Awakened by Grace. The chapters have been written, the pictures have been selected, and Chuck's memoir is going to be rolling off the printing presses very soon. Born in rural Texas in 1934, Charles often heard he was a mistake. Did you know that Chuck began stuttering in the seventh grade? But even while stumbling through his young adulthood, God was working out his purposes. In Awakened by Grace, Chuck shares for the very first time how God helped him grow from a small, insecure boy into a man who delights in speaking grace and truth to millions. You'll love reading about the wisdom that Chuck gleaned from over 60 years in ministry and the encouragement for anyone going through tough times. Stay tuned for more details in the coming weeks. When you're hurting, do you ever find yourself asking, why me? Chuck Swindoll contends that Job's story provides the answer. Join us on Friday to hear Insight for Living.

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1: Psalm 106, verses 1 and 2. Praise the Lord! Oh, give thanks to the Lord, for He is good, for His loving kindness is everlasting. Who can speak of the mighty deeds of the Lord, or can show forth all His praise? We cannot show forth all of His praise, yet the opening says, praise the Lord, and that is what we will do. Tim Sturby comes to sing, Praise to the Lord, the Almighty.

The Bible has the answer. You have provided the questions, and we search the Bible, God's holy word, in order to find the answers. Question number one, will the events of the tribulation mirror the plagues of Egypt? We go from one end of the Bible to the other in order to answer this question, and we begin in Exodus chapters

7, 8, 9, 10, and 11, which recount for us the 10 plagues which fell upon Egypt. Then we go into the letters of the Apostle Paul, and especially the revelation of St. John the Divine, in order to learn about the tribulation. Perhaps I could use this letter or this question as an example of me being rather perplexed at what the questioner is intending. Perhaps sometimes a question may be very obvious to the person who is asking it, but when it is put into writing, it becomes a little bit obscure and it's a little bit difficult to gather the sense. I really do not see the comparison which is made between the 10 plagues upon Egypt only in the most superficial and surface manner in order to make the comparison. The plagues which came upon Egypt was a part of God's redemptive power in order to bring his people to himself into the promised land. And so that was a work of redemption. Indeed, God was showing his power, his mighty power, and he speaks so to Pharaoh that he was going to make Pharaoh an example of his power. But the tribulation at the end of the age, that is God working his not redemptive power, but rather his power in judgment. Just as Jesus came, first of all, to be our Redeemer, he shall return once again to be the judge over all of the earth. And so there is a notable difference between those two. And so in like manner, I see a notable difference more than I see a similarity between the 10 plagues upon Egypt and the tribulation at the end of the age. Question number two, is there a connection between the Sadducees and Moses' bronze snake, or rather the serpent? We go into Numbers chapter 21 and verses 6 to 9, where we learn of the bronze serpent which God specifically instructed Moses to make as a means of saving the people from death. God had sent among the people fiery serpents who were biting some of the people and they were dying, but the people were told, if you are bitten, here is the remedy. If you are able to make it out of your tent, and if you are to look to that serpent which is raised up in the midst of the camp, if you look, you shall live. What a wonderful testimony that is in our faith in Jesus Christ. Look, my brother, and live. Look to Jesus and live, as the writer to the Hebrews chapter 12 tells us, to look unto Jesus. But the question, is there a connection between Moses' brass snake, bronze serpent, and the Sadducees? Once again, struggle with the connection and with the comparison or the likeness that is taking place here. The Sadducees were a group of people in the time of Jesus and preceding him. They were, as it were, the connected part. They were allying themselves with the Roman authority. They were generally the chief priests and those in power. But to make the comparison with the bronze serpent, I do not see it, and it is not nowhere clearly laid out within the scriptures of such. Thank you for these questions. If you have a question, send it to us and we will use it as we are able. Our mailing address, Faith to Live By, Box 426, Winnipeg, Manitoba, R3C2H6. The Male Quartet now comes to sing Love Grew. That is followed by Rick Bowring singing On a Rugged Hill.

I'm Jim Barber, and I am so pleased to tell you of Praise to the Lord, a brand new recording of 13 gospel songs by the Faith to Live By musicians. Included in this set of 13 songs are well-known favorites, such as A New Name in Glory, His Eye is on the Sparrow, Oh, Worship the King, Take the Name of Jesus with You, Wonderful Grace of Jesus, and of course the title song, Praise to the Lord the Almighty, as well as 7 other songs of rich blessing. 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On that same website, the 13 audio files for this set of songs, as well as many other previous recording projects, are available for free download. It is our prayer that all of these recordings will be a means of the Lord's blessing and encouragement far

Psalm 106 asks us the question, who can tell of all of the great wonders of our God? The song which Heidi has just sung, the love of God. We strain in order to describe the great love of God, but perhaps we can do no better than to go to God's Word and especially to John chapter 3. That encounter which happened late one night, 2,000 years ago, Nicodemus, one of the rulers of the Jews, comes to Jesus. He has a hungry heart. He realizes that Jesus has answers, and he comes to him, not wanting his companions to know of the dialogue. He comes to Jesus with his questions. Jesus speaks plainly and bluntly to him about what Nicodemus and any of us needs to do. We need to turn from our sins, and we need to be born again. There needs to be that transformation whereby the old is set aside and we embrace God's new plan for us and the life which He offers, the life which He came to give. The most famous verse, undoubtedly, in all of the New Testament, and indeed the whole Bible, is found here from the lips of Jesus, the words, "For God so loved the world that He gave His only begotten Son, that whosoever believeth in Him should not perish, but have everlasting life." Here are many doctrines, and they are set out in such condensed form. Here we have the doctrine of the Father, for God, the one who acted on our behalf when we were dead in our trespasses and sins, unable to lift a finger in order to help ourselves. God was the one who acted that we might know redemption. We also have the doctrine of the world, that we were fallen in sin and that we were completely undone. We have the doctrine of the Son of God, the second person of the Trinity, the one who was sent into the world that He might redeem, that He might work the marvelous work of redemption to each of our hearts. Here is also the doctrine of salvation, and that salvation comes by us trusting, by us believing, not by working, not by some earthly connections, not by what we bring to the table, but rather whoever believeth in Him, in Jesus Christ, shall have everlasting life. And here is the doctrine of end things, that we who have been of ourselves corrupt, we who have been of ourselves vile, and as filthy rags in our own righteousness, we are welcomed into the family of God, and we have the privilege of spending all of eternity in the presence of God, that we shall have everlasting life. The next verse clarifies, should there be any misunderstanding about why God the Father sent God the Son into the world. God did not send the Son into the world to judge the world, but that the world might be saved through Him. And that underscores once again the grace and the mercy, the kindness

the generosity of God. Most especially, it underscores the love of God for your soul that was lost and undone, that God loved you. God so loved the world, and that includes you. He looked down upon this planet in all of its turmoil, in all of its struggle, seeing the armies marching this way and that, seeing people ground to powder. And he loved this world. And God the Father said, I am going to send my Son into that world. My Son, who has known nothing but purity, nothing but the righteousness of God, I am going to send him that he might be the sacrifice for the sins of people who know nothing of me, who care nothing for me, who, if they had an opportunity and if they had strength to do so, would slap me in the face. God says, I am going to send my Son into the world because I love them. I love them. And so the song says, if we were to stretch a parchment across the sky, and if we were to drain the ocean dry as if it were ink, we could not tell of all of the love of God which has been shown for you and for me. The love of God, so high, so deep, so wide, so vast, it is beyond human comprehension. And we will delight to spend all of eternity to consider the great love of God for us. Have you experienced the love of God? I mean, have you experienced the love of God not simply in going out on a beautiful day and looking into the vastness of the sky and seeing how that he has painted it blue, how that he has dotted the sky with clouds, how that he makes of nature such a beautiful thing? But have you experienced the love of God which reached out to your lost soul, and he bid you to come unto himself? He called your name and he said, I love you. I love you. Look to the cross and see just how much I love you. The love of God is written in his word, but most especially it is written in the work of God, which Jesus Christ did for you. I bid you to come to the cross. And I bid you to come in this way, not with your head held high and arrogantly, to view it as a tourist would, to see it as a curious sight, but to come as a repentant sinner and to say, Lord Jesus, I realize what you have done for me, and I come to call upon you for your forgiveness. You have loved me. God the Father, God the Son, God the Spirit, pouring out love that we might know of your forgiveness. Would you come in this manner to know of his forgiveness and of his life, and then to go from the cross transformed? No one can come rightly to the cross and see what God has done for them, and to experience the love of God, and then to go away unchanged. You must have your eyes closed. If you come to the cross, see what has taken place there, the blood that was shed for you, the body that was broken, to know that it was for you, that you should have been on that cross.

You should have been dying for your sins and your transgressions. But God said, I will take your place. I will take the shame. I will bear the penalty for your sin. Oh, come to the cross. And would you come today and know life everlasting?

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1: Hey, this is Corbin Switzer. I'm a singer-songwriter from Swift Current. Well, I've always loved going to the Lyric because I get to see familiar faces, and it's been a great place to practice and get up on stage in front of the bright lights. I think the Lyric Theater is important to Swift Current because it's kind of the heart of downtown, and it kind of acts as the center of art in the community, and it just shows what can happen when the community comes together and helps out and puts time and effort into a place to keep it going. And I think it's important that people contribute to the 50-50 so that we can preserve the legacy that's been there for over 100 years, and we can make sure that the next generations that come along have a place to experience art and hone their skills.

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1: Hi, I'm Dr. John Neufeld, and you're listening to Back to the Bible Canada's Bible Minute. Consider 1 John 3, verse 24. Whoever keeps his commands abides in God and God in him, and by this we know that he abides in us by the Spirit whom he has given us. You know, before the advances of medical technology, if you weren't sure someone was alive, you could hold a mirror under their nose. If they were alive, even a shallow breath would fog up the mirror. Breath was the evidence of life. So what's the evidence of eternal life? And perhaps you'd look for a doctrinal truth or moral purity or a manner of grace or missional efforts, all signs of God's life in us. But John bundles the markers of eternal life into one criteria. The Spirit of God is the witness of God abiding.

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1: Welcome to Night Watch. I'm Brother John, your host. Stay with us as we share with you some interesting songs of hope and encouragement for today. It's gospel music for the heart. We begin our program tonight with a song by the group Revelation. They're from Ireland. See, what a morning.

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Canada's sweet presence. That's all I ask of you, dear Lord, is grace to stand. Here's the Down East boys to sing, Jesus, have mercy.

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2: 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Stay with us. 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

And I guess that takes care of our program for this evening. We've run out of time again. Be sure to join us for our next program of Night Watch. Thank you so much for sharing this past 2 hours with me. I look forward to being with you again. I'm Brother John. God bless you and good night.

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5: For today, mostly cloudy here and getting clear in the afternoon for a high of 19 degrees. Tonight, getting cloudier with a small chance of showers and a low of only plus 4. For tomorrow, the weekend will start out with sunshine and a high of 18. Sunny skies the rest of this forecast, with Sunday looking a high of 23, Monday 25, and Tuesday 20 degrees. For local news, weather, and sports at any time, download your Swift Current online app.
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4: For today, expect to see a high of 19 degrees with mostly cloudy skies for the morning and then getting clear in the afternoon. For tonight, clouds rolling back in with a chance of some showers at a low of plus 4. 18 degrees tomorrow to start off the weekend with some sunny skies, which will last the rest of this forecast, with Sunday looking like 23, Monday 25, and then Tuesday 20 degrees. It's always local news, weather, and sports on SwiftCurrentOnline.com.
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2: For today, mostly cloudy here and getting clear in the afternoon for a high of 19 degrees. Tonight, getting cloudier with a small chance of showers and a low of only plus 4. For tomorrow, the weekend will start out with sunshine and a high of 18. Sunny skies the rest of this forecast, with Sunday looking a high of 23, Monday 25, and Tuesday 20 degrees. For local news, weather, and sports at any time, download your Swift Current online app.
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5: For today, expect to see a high of 19 degrees with mostly cloudy skies for the morning and then getting clear in the afternoon. For tonight, clouds rolling back in with a chance of some showers at a low of +4. 18 degrees tomorrow to start off the weekend with some sunny skies, which will last the rest of this forecast, with Sunday looking like 23, Monday 25, and then Tuesday 20 degrees. It's always local news, weather, and sports on SwiftCurrentOnline.com.
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3: 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My favorite thing to do at the Lyric is open stage. I love performing on the stage, and I love cheering on fellow performers. And I love that on the Lyric stage is where artists like Coulter Wall, Bears and Hazemore, and the Moonrunners got their start. So I think it's just really important to the community and to young performers to get their feet under them. So I feel like it's a place that really holds a special place in my heart.
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4: For today, mostly cloudy here and getting clear in the afternoon for a high of 19 degrees. Tonight, getting cloudier with a small chance of showers and a low of only plus 4. For tomorrow, the weekend will start out with sunshine and a high of 18. Sunny skies the rest of this forecast, with Sunday looking a high of 23, Monday 25, and Tuesday 20 degrees. For local news, weather, and sports at any time, download your Swift Current online app.
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2: For today, expect to see a high of 19 degrees with mostly cloudy skies for the morning and then getting clear in the afternoon. For tonight, clouds rolling back in with a chance of some showers at a low of plus 4. 18 degrees tomorrow to start off the weekend with some sunny skies, which will last the rest of this forecast, with Sunday looking like 23, Monday 25, and then Tuesday 20 degrees. It's always local news, weather, and sports on SwiftCurrentOnline.com.
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2: For today, expect to see a high of 19 degrees with mostly cloudy skies for the morning and then getting clear in the afternoon. For tonight, clouds rolling back in with a chance of some showers at a low of plus 4. 18 degrees tomorrow to start off the weekend with some sunny skies, which will last the rest of this forecast, with Sunday looking like 23, Monday 25, and then Tuesday 20 degrees. It's always local news, weather, and sports on SwiftCurrentOnline.com.
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3: For today, mostly cloudy here and getting clear in the afternoon for a high of 19 degrees. Tonight, getting cloudier with a small chance of showers and a low of only plus 4. For tomorrow, the weekend will start out with sunshine and a high of 18. Sunny skies the rest of this forecast, with Sunday looking a high of 23, Monday 25, and Tuesday 20 degrees. For local news, weather, and sports at any time, download your Swift Current online app.
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4: I moved here earlier this year to be with my partner and his kids. I don't have the lifetime of memories connected to the Lyric that many people in this community do. People like Wyatt Eckert at P3A Architecture grew up with the Lyric as part of their community story. I've had the opportunity to become involved with the Lyric at P3A. From a building perspective, I see what needs to be repaired. From a community perspective, I see something worth preserving. I've always loved music, theater, and the arts. I've attended concerts and family recitals at the Lyric, and every time I walk through the doors, I'm reminded of how important places like this are. The Lyric is more than just a historic building. It's where local talent is showcased, where stories are shared, and where memories are made. Supporting the Lyric isn't just about restoring a facade. It's about preserving a piece of Swift Current's history, ensuring future generations can continue to enjoy arts, culture, and connection right here in Southwest Saskatchewan.
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5: For today, expect to see a high of 19 degrees with mostly cloudy skies for the morning and then getting clear in the afternoon. For tonight, clouds rolling back in with a chance of some showers at a low of plus 4. 18 degrees tomorrow to start off the weekend with some sunny skies, which will last the rest of this forecast, with Sunday looking like 23, Monday 25, and then Tuesday 20 degrees. It's always local news, weather, and sports on SwiftCurrentOnline.com.
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3: For today, mostly cloudy here and getting clear in the afternoon for a

0: high of 19 degrees. Tonight, getting cloudier with a small chance of showers and a low of only plus 4. For tomorrow, the weekend will start out with sunshine and a high of 18. Sunny skies the rest of this forecast, with Sunday looking a high of 23, Monday 25, and Tuesday 20 degrees. For local news, weather, and sports at any time, download your Swift Current online app.
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2: For today, expect to see a high of 19 degrees with mostly cloudy skies for the morning and then getting clear in the afternoon. For tonight, clouds rolling back in with a chance of some showers at a low of plus 4. 18 degrees tomorrow to start off the weekend with some sunny skies, which will last the rest of this forecast, with Sunday looking like 23, Monday 25, and then Tuesday 20 degrees. It's always local news, weather, and sports on SwiftCurrentOnline.com.
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3: For today, mostly cloudy here and getting clear in the afternoon for a high of 19 degrees. Tonight, getting cloudier with a small chance of showers and a low of only plus 4. For tomorrow, the weekend will start out with sunshine and a high of 18. Sunny skies the rest of this forecast, with Sunday looking a high of 23, Monday 25, and Tuesday 20 degrees. For local news, weather, and sports at any time, download your Swift Current online app.
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0: country am I in?
1: It doesn't matter. It's 5 o'clock somewhere.
0: It's always on 5 in Margaritaville, come to think of it.
1: Yeah, I heard that.
0: You've been there, haven't you?
1: Yes, sir.
0: I've seen your boat there.

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1: Good morning, I'm Eric Haddam. The city of Swift Current says work continues on the $6.9 million provincial infrastructure project improving service roads and on-ramps around the city. Mayor Al Bridle provided an update on Monday, saying North Service Road West and Lac Pelche Trail have now been completed. Crews are currently working on South Service Road between 11th Avenue Northwest and Lac Pelche Trail. Bridle says the project has faced some setbacks.
2: I think we sent out about 14 different press releases saying they're going to do this road and that road, and they didn't because the machinery broke down or it didn't happen.
1: Bella Brave may no longer be with us, but her legacy continues to inspire. Her mother, Kyla Thompson, recently shared Bella's organ transplant story via a video campaign for Give Life Sask.
3: To see her recognized means a lot because through everything she had been through, to go through the trauma and still advocate at the age she advocated at for kids that needed transplant and medical kiddos and families, and to receive a philanthropy award and just to do that at her young age, given what she's been through, I'm just so proud of her. And to see her recognized would make her proud. I know that.
1: You can learn more on Swift Current Online. Gas prices took a bit of a dip, offering some relief at the pumps on Thursday. However, petroleum analyst Patrick DeHaan says it is short-lived.
4: Dip today, about 177.9. That is about a 10-cent a liter drop. Some of that is also because the wholesale price of fuels have been dropping, although they are back up sharply today.
1: Prices remain turbulent as unstable global supply chains are rocked by the conflicts in Eastern Europe and the Middle East. The Legion Branch 56 exhibit, Canada and the Gulf War, has a personal connection for Public Relations Officer John Griffin.
5: My mom served during the Gulf War when she was in the Air Force. She was stationed in Germany, and her job as a loadie was to load ammunition and supplies onto the C-130 Hercules aircraft.
1: Griffin will be hosting the exhibit reveal tonight at 7 p.m. The public is encouraged to come and meet veterans.

0: veterans of the Gulf War who will be in attendance. While Chloe Garcia is happy to be learning in New Zealand for the next 3 months, she wasn't excited about the flight time.
1: From Calgary, then to Vancouver, and then from Vancouver, it's 14 hours to New Zealand.
0: Chloe is joining her father, Dr. Francisco Garcia, as he covers for a colleague in urology. She will be attending Whangarei Girls High School. And farmers in the Southwest continue to lead the province when it comes to harvest operations. Davidson Ugioki is a crops extension specialist with Saskatchewan Agriculture, and he says the provincial harvest has surpassed the 50% mark, with 63% of the harvest now in the bin.
2: Warm, dry conditions has helped producers make substantial harvest progress in this past week. Right now at 84%, and that's the highest number we've gotten throughout the province. Although we need to note that it's still behind the regional 5 and 10 year averages.
0: In the Southwest, the 5 year average is 96%, while the 10 year average is 92%.
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4: I'm Colin Powers with a look at sports. The Swift Current Broncos are taking to the skies for their six-game BC road swing. The Broncos flew from Regina to Victoria yesterday, taking advantage of a new WHL rule, allowing teams to fly once per regular season for an out-of-conference road trip. General manager and head coach Travis Crickard says avoiding the long bus trip is a major benefit.
5: Very fortunate that the Broncos organization were willing and able to find a way for the team to do that, because it's all about the players and their experience. And I think that saving 16, 17 hours on a bus is a huge benefit.
4: The Broncos open their BC swing tonight against the Victoria Royals, and you can hear the game live on Redhead Equipment KSH Broncos Hockey on Country 94.1. In U18 AAA hockey, the Home Hardware Legionnaires were blanked 7-0 by the Moose Jaw Warriors for their first loss of the season. They'll visit Estevan for a pair of games this weekend. And in the NHL, Seattle beat Calgary 6-1, and Edmonton held on for a 9-7 win over Vancouver. Country 1490's Local Sports Live is on the road in Shaunavon this afternoon as the Shadows host the Indian Head Bronx in 9-man football. Shaunavon is looking to snap a 2-game losing skid after falling 15-2 to Moose Jaw Vanier last week. Shadows head coach Aaron Audette says his defense continues to improve.
6: We haven't given up much, and I think they're continuing to get better day by day in preparation for this week. So expect another strong performance from them.
4: Pre-game starts at 3:45 with kickoff at 4 on Country 1490's Local Sports Live. The Atlanta Braves beat the Philadelphia Phillies 6-2 to punch their ticket to the National League Division Series, where they'll be facing the defending World Series champion LA Dodgers. And Andre Swishmit nailed a 56-yard field goal with 10 seconds left to lift the Cleveland Browns to a 27-24 win over the Pittsburgh Steelers in the NFL Thursday Nighter. If something's happening in your community, from breaking news to big game scores, tell us first. 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
0: Good morning, it's Eric Haddam taking a look at your 5-day weather forecast. Today, mainly cloudy, clearing up this afternoon, winds south 30 kilometers an hour, becoming west 20, gusting to 40 this afternoon with a high of 22. Tonight, increasing cloudiness with a 30% chance of showers overnight, wind northwest 20, gusting to 40 with a low of plus 3. For Saturday, clearing in the morning, wind northwest 20, gusting to 40 with a high of 18. Sunday, sunny and a high of 23. Monday, sunny and a high of 25. And Tuesday, sunny with another high of 23. 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

0: Lainey Wilson and Somewhere Over Laredo is on Country 94.1, Country 1490. Good morning, 7 degrees here in Swift Current on the finally Friday edition of the show. Friday, or sorry, 5 degrees out in the Shaunavon area today. Highs of 22 expected in both spots with mainly cloudy skies, but appearing of some sunshine will be popping in and out as the day rolls along. Tonight down to 3 and 5 degrees, but the chance could see some showers in there as well too. And things starting to warm up a little bit Saturday throughout the rest of the weekend and to the beginning of next week. 5-day forecast details are coming up in just a few moments time, but today's going to be a busy one. We got so much going on in the show today. You blink and you're going to miss something, that's for sure. As far as guests go, holy macaroni, we're going to be chatting to a whole lot of people today, including Tombstone Whiskey popping by the show. We're going to talk to Dallas Block from Rock Solid Refuge, events by Scatterbrain about the Pumpkin Spice Handmade Market this weekend, the U18 AAA Wildcats, and the Morse Museum. Also coming on by the show, we're going to give you a chance to win one more $25 gift card to the Pumpkin Spice Handmade Market. We'll be giving away a pair of single-day tickets to Country Thunder 2027. We were taking qualifiers all week long through the Full Line Ag text line, and someone is going to be going home with a pair of tickets to catch Megan Maroney at Country Thunder 2027. Birthdays, anniversaries for the whole weekend. It's jam-packed. We're going to have some fun today. Music coming around the corner. A little Zach Top, his latest, is on the way.
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9: Good morning, it's Eric Haddam taking a look at your five-day weather forecast. Today, mainly cloudy, clearing up this afternoon, winds south 30 kilometers an hour, becoming west 20, gusting to 40 this afternoon with a high of 22. Tonight, increasing cloudiness with a 30% chance of showers overnight, wind northwest 20, gusting to 40 with a low of plus 3. For Saturday, clearing in the morning, wind northwest 20, gusting to 40 with a high of 18. Sunday, sunny and a high of 23. Monday, sunny and a high of 25. And Tuesday, sunny with another high of 23. 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

0: That's a few good stories coming at you from Brett Kissel on Country 94.1, Country 1490. Good morning. It's Chris with you here in the morning show, powered by Canadian Tire. Thanks for tuning in on the finally Friday edition of the show. Currently sitting at 3 degrees in Shaunavon. Swift Current at a temperature of plus 6 right now. Warming to 22 on the day with mainly cloudy skies. Chance could see a little bit of rain in there. And then Sunday it starts to warm up with sunshine in the forecast through the rest of the work week as well too next week. Details in your 5-day forecast coming at the bottom of the hour. In your information update, along with the gentleman joining me in studio at this time, one Mr. Eric Adam. Good morning, Eric.
1: Good Friday morning, Chris. How are you?
0: I'm doing well so far this morning. How about yourself?
1: I'm doing awesome. Yesterday I had some family come down from Alberta. They're staying a couple days with us, so it's nice to reconnect with them.
0: Absolutely. What's going on for your weekend?
1: I'm not sure. Probably going to have a supper with the whole family, because we don't get to see our cousins from Alberta that often.
0: So are you going to do a big family Monopoly game?
1: No. Goodness gracious, no.
0: Does that end in disaster each and every time?
1: It's never ended in disaster because we never played Monopoly.
0: We're playing Monopoly with family, because then I guarantee

0: You are going to fight with family you didn't realize you wanted to fight with when someone's the banker and you think they gypped you. Trust me.
1: I'm a true Scottish ancestor. I'm more of a cribbage person myself.
0: Okay. We literally transitioned from board games from age 25 to 85 within one sentence. What's going on in the news today, sir?
1: The city of Swift Current says work is continuing on the $6.9 million infrastructure project improving service roads and on-ramps. Construction is set to be completed this fall, according to Mayor Al Bridle. Kyla Thompson, mom of the late Bella Brave, took part in a video campaign recently raising awareness for organ donation that saw Give Life Sask's biggest sign-up surge in 5 years. And while Alberta has suspended the gas tax, saving customers 13 cents a liter at the pump, Patrick DeHaan with Gas Buddy says he doesn't see much chance for Saskatchewan to do the same, even though we've, in the past few days, we've dropped like 10 cents a
0: 10
1: liter,
0: cents, yeah.
1: I think. But that's, just, according to Patrick DeHaan, that is expected to go right back up.
0: Of course it is. Why wouldn't it? Why wouldn't it?
1: Exactly.
0: There was a time when I lived in Moose Jaw in 2000 and... No, this is really going to... 2003, I want to say, there was a gas war because Walmart in Moose Jaw opened up a gas station. Gas was at its lowest at that time because everyone was battling down to, I think it was 45 cents. It was a wonderful time to be alive, put it that way.
1: That is spectacularly unheard of these days.
0: Now it's tripled. It has literally tripled that price, and it's only going to go
1: up.
0: So
1: 2003, I wasn't even thought of back then.
0: Good times driving a vehicle nowadays, I tell you.
1: Oh, yes.
0: Your information update with Mr. Haddam is coming up in a moment.
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1: Good morning. I'm Eric Haddam. Swift Current Mayor Al Bridle says the city's ongoing service road construction is expected to be completed this fall. Bridle says he recently spoke with Swift Current MLA Everett Hindley about the $6.9 million project, which includes improvements to service roads and on-ramps around the city. He says Hindley reached out to the Ministry of Highways and received an update.
2: Last week, he got in touch with the Minister of Highways, and they assured us that all the work would be done this fall.
1: Bridle provided the update Monday night at Swift Current City Council. Kyla Thompson continues to champion the spirit of her daughter, Bella Brave. Most recently, she joined a video campaign that saw the biggest surge in organ donor signups in 5 years for givelifesask.ca.
3: I was very, very happy to be invited to be a part of this campaign, as well as two people that were involved as well, and share all of our stories to help more of our hometown province people get registered for organ and tissue donation.
1: To view the video, check out the link on the Give Life Sask website. While Alberta has suspended the gas tax, saving consumers 13 cents a liter at the pump, Patrick DeHaan, a petroleum analyst with GasBuddy.com, doesn't see much chance for Saskatchewan to do the same.
4: Yeah, with some provincial differences of nearly 20 cents a liter now, it certainly may inspire people that are close to that line to jump over into Alberta to fill their tanks up, but it may not necessarily inspire the provincial government to do something similar. It does come at great expense.
1: While there was a dip yesterday of roughly 10 cents a liter at local pumps, DeHaan says that bulk prices are already back up. The new exhibit at the Swift Current Legion Branch 56 covers Canada's involvement in the Gulf War in the early 1990s. John Griffin, public relations officer for the Legion Branch 56, provides some insights.
5: Canada played a significant role in the Gulf War. The majority of forces deployed during the Gulf War were air and naval forces, as well as there was some ground forces that were stationed in Qatar and Saudi Arabia to defend the airfields.
1: The grand reveal will be tonight at 7 p.m. with real Gulf War veterans in attendance. While her father works at the local hospital for 3 months, Chloe Garcia will be down the road at Whangarei Girls High School in New Zealand. Staying in another country for a quarter of the year, she's excited to live a different life for that time.
6: To learn the schooling there and to explore New Zealand while I'm there.
1: Chloe expects to miss her mother, our own Tara Garcia, and maybe even her three sisters. And despite a stretch of warm, dry weather, moisture reserves and livestock water conditions remain generally favorable in southwest Saskatchewan. Davidson Ugioki is a crops extension specialist with Saskatchewan Agriculture.
7: The bulk of the growers that reported moisture conditions in all three categories that we measure is currently adequate. We are in a good place heading into the cold temperatures. I think we are in a good place in terms of topsoil moisture.
1: He notes livestock water supplies and water quality are also being reported as being generally good across the Southwest.
0: Swift Current Online Sports with Hello Goodbye. 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
8: I'm Colin Powers with a look at sports. The Swift Current Broncos are making WHL history while beginning one of their longest road trips of the season. Swift Current flew to Victoria Thursday, becoming just the second WHL team to use the league's new regular season air travel option. The Broncos will spend nearly 2 weeks in British Columbia, playing 6 games against Victoria, Vancouver, Penticton, Kelowna, Kamloops, and Prince George. Travis Crickard says the lengthy trip can also help bring the team closer together.
9: Definitely always a grind. We are definitely excited to do that early in the season because I think it presents a really good opportunity to bring the team closer together. Everyone's spending time together for 12, 13 days.
8: The Broncos face Victoria tonight live on Redhead Equipment KSIH Broncos Hockey on Country 94.1 with the pregame show starting at 7:50. In U18 AAA hockey, the home Hardware Legionnaires were blanked 7-0 by the Moose Jaw Warriors for their first loss of the season. They'll visit Estevan for a pair of games this weekend. And in the NHL, Seattle beat Calgary 6-1, and Edmonton held on for a 9-7 win over Vancouver. Country 1490's Local Sports Live continues this afternoon from Shaunavon as the Shadows host the Indian Head Bronx in a key nine-man football matchup. Both teams enter at 1-2, with Shaunavon looking to bounce back after consecutive losses to Lumsden and Moose Jaw Vanier. Head coach Aaron Nondat believes the matchup could be a close one.
10: I think we can expect an even matchup and another tough battle on both sides of the ball with Indian Head.
8: Pregame starts at 3:45 with kickoff at 4, and it's all on Country 1490's Local Sports Live. The Atlanta Braves beat the Philadelphia Phillies 6-2 last night to punch their ticket to the National League Division Series, and they'll face the defending World Series champion LA Dodgers. And Andre Swishmit nailed a 56-yard field goal with 10 seconds left to lift the Cleveland Browns to a 27-24 win over the Pittsburgh Steelers in the NFL Thursday Nighter. From local news to local sports, we're here for your updates. 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
1: Good morning, it's Eric Adam taking a look at your five-day forecast. Today, mainly cloudy, clearing up this afternoon. Winds south 30 kilometers an hour, becoming west 20, gusting to 40 with a high of 22. Tonight, increasing cloudiness with a 30% chance of showers overnight. Wind northwest 20, gusting to 40 with a low of plus 3. For Saturday, clearing in the morning, wind northwest 20, gusting to 40 with a high of 18. For Sunday, sunny and a high of 23. Monday, sunny and a high of 25. And Tuesday, sunny and back down to a high of plus 23. Local news, local weather, local sports, and local radio can all be found on SwiftCurrentOnline.com.
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0: That's George Strait in Oceanfront Property on Country 94.1, Country 1490. Good morning, 6:42 here in the morning show, powered by Canadian Tire. Appreciate you tuning in with me this morning on the Finally Friday edition of the show. 6 degrees in Swift Current, 3 currently in Shaunavon, warming up to a high of 22 on the day, but mostly cloudy skies. Chance of some rain tonight, cloudy tomorrow, but warming up on Sunday and into next week. Details in your five-day forecast coming up in just a little bit. But the 50-50 for Change campaign, along with our friends at the Lyric Theater, Restore the Roar, is ongoing. We have currently been sitting at $12,370. That is where the jackpot is currently at. And it continues to climb and will do so over the weekend quite nicely. We are excited to be at the Pumpkin Spice Handmade Market Friday, Saturday, and Sunday. 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You can buy tickets, $20 for one, $50 for four, $100 for 10 tickets with a max grab prize jackpot at $40,000 if we hit the max. 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
2: Good morning, it's Eric Adam taking a look at your five-day forecast. Today, mainly cloudy, clearing up this afternoon. Winds south 30 kilometers an hour, becoming west 20, gusting to 40 with a high of 22. Tonight, increasing cloudiness with a 30% chance of showers overnight. Wind northwest 20, gusting to 40 with a low of plus 3. For Saturday, clearing in the morning, wind northwest 20, gusting to 40 with a high of 18. For Sunday, sunny and a high of 23. Monday, sunny and a high of 25. And Tuesday, sunny and back down to a high of plus 23. 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
4: The Lyric Theatre opened in 1912 as a burlesque house. 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Keeping a century plus old building open is a challenge. In 2023, the theatre was closed for about a year to undertake necessary renovations. We want to now begin to remove the temporary facade of the building and renew it to its historical grandeur. This will be in part replacing doors that will make the access barrier free. 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With the support of Swift Currents and Surrounds, we are convinced the Lyric will continue to serve as a cultural hub, just as it was in the beginning in 1912.
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0: Danielle Towns and the Sunshine's Free on Country 94.1, Country 1490. Good morning, it's Chris with you, keeping it rolling on through the morning show, powered by Canadian Tire. Appreciate you tuning in with me today. 6:54 as we get set for your information update shortly. News, weather, and sports all coming up in just a tick. On the way after 7 o'clock, it's birthdays, anniversaries, 4th the whole weekend. So if you know somebody celebrating today, tomorrow, or on Sunday, let us know so we can celebrate as well. Give us a call or text on the Full Line Ag text line, or head on over to Swift Current Online and click the greeting zone. And as mentioned, just after 7 o'clock, we're going to chat with our friends Tombstone Whiskey. They're popping by.
1: Some interesting news coming from south of the border as the Trump administration says an announcement aimed at addressing high diesel prices could be coming soon. When it comes to fertilizer prices, we've seen some relief when it comes to nitrogen, but Farm Credit Canada is warning growers not to become complacent. Deputy Chief Economist Desmond Sobel.
2: Urea prices have fallen significantly from their 2026 highs and are actually now at below pre-conflict levels. So there's two reasons that's driving these results. The first being is it's seasonal demand. So right now, you know, demand is usually soft through summer months and into the fall. Second, which is more important, is that Chinese exports have re-entered the global markets after several years of limited participation. So that additional supply has helped ease some of the tightness that has impacted nitrogen markets earlier this year.
1: Looking ahead, FCC is forecasting nitrogen prices will increase about 6% by next spring. Potash is expected to rise roughly 3%. Phosphate is projected to increase another 4% and reach its highest levels in several years. For Golden West, I'm Glendalee Allen Vossler.
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7: Good morning, I'm Eric Haddam. The city of Swift Current says work continues on the $6.9 million provincial infrastructure project, improving service roads and on-ramps around the city. Mayor Al Bridle provided an update on Monday, saying North Service Road West and Lac Pelche Trail have now been completed. Crews are currently working on South Service Road between 11th Avenue Northwest and Lac Pelche Trail. Bridle says the project has faced some setbacks.
8: I think we sent out about 14 different press releases saying they're going to do this road and that road, and they didn't because the machinery broke down or it didn't happen.
7: Bella Brave may no longer be with us, but her legacy continues to inspire. Her mother, Kyla Thompson, recently shared Bella's organ transplant story via a video campaign for Give Life Sask.
9: To see her recognized means a lot because through everything she had been through, to go through the trauma and still advocate at the age she advocated at for kids that needed transplant and medical kiddos and families, and to receive a philanthropy award and just to do that at her young age, given what she's been through, I'm just so proud of her. And to see her recognized would make her proud. I know that.
7: You can learn more on Swift Current Online. Gas prices took a bit of a dip, offering some relief at the pumps on Thursday. However, petroleum analyst Patrick DeHaan says it is short-lived.
10: Dip today, about 177.9. That is about a 10-cent a liter drop. Some of that is also because the wholesale price of fuels have been dropping, although they are back up sharply today.
7: Prices remain turbulent as unstable global supply chains are rocked by the conflicts in Eastern Europe and the Middle East. The Legion Branch 56 exhibit, Canada and the Gulf War, has a personal connection for Public Relations Officer John Griffin.
11: My mom served during the Gulf War when she was in the Air Force. She was stationed in Germany, and her job as a loadie was to load ammunition and supplies onto the C-130 Hercules aircraft.
7: Griffin will be hosting the exhibit reveal tonight at 7 p.m. The public is encouraged to come and meet veterans of the Gulf War who will be in attendance. While Chloe Garcia

0: Maya is happy to be learning in New Zealand for the next 3 months. She wasn't excited about the flight time.
1: From Calgary, then to Vancouver, and then from Vancouver, it's 14 hours to New Zealand.
0: Chloe is joining her father, Dr. Francisco Garcia, as he covers for a colleague in urology. She will be attending Whangarei Girls High School. And farmers in the Southwest continue to lead the province when it comes to harvest operations. Davidson Ugioki is a crops extension specialist with Saskatchewan Agriculture, and he says the provincial harvest has surpassed the 50% mark, with 63% of the harvest now in the bin.
2: Warm, dry conditions has helped producers make substantial harvest progress in this past week. Right now at 84%, and that's the highest number we've gotten throughout the province, although we need to note that it's still behind the regional 5 and 10 year averages.
0: In the Southwest, the 5-year average is 96%, while the 10-year average is 92%.
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4: I'm Colin Powers with a look at sports. The Swift Current Broncos are taking to the skies for their 6-game BC road swing. The Broncos flew from Regina to Victoria yesterday, taking advantage of a new WHL rule, allowing teams to fly once per regular season for an out-of-conference road trip. General Manager and Head Coach Travis Crickard says avoiding the long bus trip is a major benefit.
5: Very fortunate that the Broncos organization were willing and able to find a way for the team to do that, because it's all about the players and their experience. And I think that saving 16, 17 hours on a bus is a huge benefit.
4: The Broncos open their BC swing tonight against the Victoria Royals, and you can hear the game live on Redhead Equipment KSH Broncos Hockey on Country 94.1. In U18 AAA hockey, the home Hardware Legionnaires were blanked 7-0 by the Moose Jaw Warriors for their first loss of the season. They'll visit Estevan for a pair of games this weekend. And in the NHL, Seattle beat Calgary 6-1, and Edmonton held on for a 9-7 win over Vancouver. Country 1490's Local Sports Live is on the road in Shaunavon this afternoon as the Shadows host the Indian Head Bronx in 9-man football. Shaunavon is looking to snap a 2-game losing skid after falling 15-2 to Moose Jaw Vanier last week. Shadows head coach Aaron Audette says his defense continues to improve.
6: They haven't given up much, and I think they're continuing to get better day by day in preparation for this week. So expect another strong performance from them.
4: Pregame starts at 3:45 with kickoff at 4 on Country 1490's Local Sports Live. The Atlanta Braves beat the Philadelphia Phillies 6-2 to punch their ticket to the National League Division Series, where they'll be facing the defending World Series champion LA Dodgers. And Andre Swishmit nailed a 56-yard field goal with 10 seconds left to lift the Cleveland Browns to a 27-24 win over the Pittsburgh Steelers in the NFL Thursday Nighter. If something's happening in your community, from breaking news to big game scores, tell us first. 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
0: Good morning, it's Eric Haddam taking a look at your 5-day weather forecast. Today, mainly cloudy, clearing up this afternoon, winds south 30 kilometers an hour, becoming west 20, gusting to 40 this afternoon with a high of 22. Tonight, increasing cloudiness with a 30% chance of showers overnight, wind northwest 20, gusting to 40 with a low of plus 3. For Saturday, clearing in the morning, wind northwest 20, gusting to 40 with a high of 18. Sunday, sunny and a high of 23. Monday, sunny and a high of 25. And Tuesday, sunny with another high of 23. 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

0: It's Tyler Hubbard and Park on Country 94.1, Country 1490. Hello and good morning. It is Chris along with you here in the morning show, powered by Canadian Tire. Appreciate you tuning in with me today. 7:09 is where we're sitting at right now in the morning show. Downtown Swift Current sitting at a current temperature of 6 degrees, 3 in Shawn. A little bit cool out there this morning. 22 the expected high in the day, mainly cloudy skies, but those details all coming up in your 5-day forecast in just a bit. Joining us this morning in the Country 94.1 Country 1490 Morning Show, we've got 3/4 of Tombstone Whiskey. Darren, Brad, and Kevin are joining us this morning. Morning, gents.
1: Good morning.
2: Good morning, Chris.
0: How goes everything today?
1: Really good.
3: It's Friday.
0: Yeah, it's absolutely. Friday. It is Friday. And, I mean, Friday is a good thing because we're leading into a fun day for you guys tomorrow. Getting to play along with Don Law down at the Lyric Theater.
1: Yeah, we're definitely looking forward to it. We had the opportunity to meet them and play with them this last weekend, and they're a fantastic band. You don't want to miss them.
2: Yeah.
1: They give off kind of a tragically hip vibe, Canadiana kind of rock. It's really good. They're very talented guys. So, yeah, we're looking forward to it.
3: Yeah.
0: Absolutely. So, you know, the show, as mentioned, at the Lyric Theater tomorrow night. You can get your tickets ahead of time at thelyrictheater.ca, or of course, at the door as well, too. We encourage you to do so. And as far as what's going on for the rest of the year for Tombstone Whiskey, what does that look like for you guys?
1: This will probably be our last show for the year, just because we're getting into the winter months. It's getting cold, and we've got, you know, family stuff going on. And so we'll probably start writing for our next album, which will probably be out late 2027, early 2028. We're looking forward to putting on a good last show. We're going to give away some free swag for the first 50 people to come through. So, definitely come down and catch us before the end of the year.
3: We thought last year was a good year, but this year has
1: been phenomenal.
3: It's been phenomenal.
1: Yeah, it's been really good.
3: We've played places that we could never imagine that we were going to be able to play. So.
1: Yeah.
3: It's been a good year.
0: So it's, I guess that's always the fun of the grind, I guess you could call it, you know, as you come out with, you know, another album, you get, you know, be able to play new songs and shows, and so far you've had, you know, that positive experience this year than previous.
1: Yeah. This year, like, our newest album took off quite well on Spotify and all the streaming services. We've never got this many streams ever. Mm-hmm. So, thank you to everybody that's followed us. Continue to share our page, continue to share our social media.

0: more people we get following us, the better. Let's blow this thing up.
1: Absolutely. Yeah. So I got a fun question for the three of you, each one of you individually. Now, obviously, you guys, you know, you write your own songs, play, you know, play, and you do a lot of originals. But what is one cover song that each of you would wish you guys would love to play or learn to play? Mm. I'm gonna test you here.
0: I mean, I know it's a kind of a, I know it's kind of forbidden song, but I would love to play Freebird. Just to shut people
2: up.
0: Yeah, we get lots of requests for that one.
2: Yeah, that's a good one. Yeah. Free Bird.
1: Is it just a Free Bird in there? Yeah. Excellent. Yeah. What about yourself, Kevin? You have one that just sits in the bank that you've always wanted to play?
0: For me, Whole Lot of Love, Led Zeppelin. Mm.
1: That would be a fantastic song. You'd get some rocking shoes on that one, I bet. Yeah. Absolutely. Oh,
0: yeah. Yeah.
1: Right on. So then ticket prices, what do they look like for tomorrow night, guys?
0: It's $25 in advance if you get them on the Lyric site, and then they're $30 at the door. Like I said, we're going to give away some freebies for the first 50 people. It's going to be... I think Don Law was planning on bringing some merch as well, so
2: yeah,
0: should be a good show.
1: Absolutely. Right on. Well, Brad, Kevin, Darren, as always, appreciate you guys coming in, and best of luck rocking in the free world tomorrow.
0: Yeah, thanks.
2: Thanks much for having us, Chris.
3: Should be a really good show. Yep.
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2: Good morning, it's Eric Haddam taking a look at your five-day weather forecast. Today, mainly cloudy, clearing up this afternoon, winds south 30 kilometers an hour, becoming west 20, gusting to 40 this afternoon with a high of 22. Tonight, increasing cloudiness with a 30% chance of showers overnight, wind northwest 20, gusting to 40 with a low of plus 3. For Saturday, clearing in the morning, wind northwest 20, gusting to 40 with a high of 18. Sunday, sunny and a high of 23. Monday, sunny and a high of 25. And Tuesday, sunny with another high of 23. 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

0: That's Dean Brody and Dirt Road Scholar on Country 94.1, Country 1490. Good morning, 7:23 here in the morning show, powered by Canadian Tire. I appreciate you tuning in with me this morning. My name is Chris. 6 degrees here in Swift Current. Dipped down to 5. Shot of it sitting at 3, warming to 22. Mainly cloudy skies. We'll clear a little bit off this afternoon. Chance rain is in the forecast overnight, but we're above zero, so we got that's on our side. 18 is the expected high on Saturday, with temperatures starting to warm up throughout the remainder of the weekend as well, too. Sunday, Monday, and into Tuesday. Those details coming up at the bottom of your hour. But we have been taking qualifiers all week long for your chance to win a pair of single-day passes to Megan Maroney at Country Thunder 2027. And we've got a pair that we are about to give away.
1: Hello?
0: Hi. Who am I speaking to?
1: This is Joanne.
0: Joanne? Hi, Joanne. It's Chris Martin's calling from Country 94.1 and Country 1490.
1: Thanks.
0: How are you today?
1: I'm well, thank you. How are you?
0: I am doing really good, thanks. Joanne, I just had a quick question for you. You had entered our contest that we were running for Country Thunder in 2027.
1: Yes.
0: And we were just taking a poll from a few folks just because we were trying to get some feedback. Weekend in July, do you have much going on right now?
1: Not particularly.
0: Well, good, because I think July 11th, you're going to be a little bit busy because you have won yourself a pair of single-day tickets to Country Thunder 2027.
1: Oh, that's fantastic. Thank you.
0: Absolutely. You are going to get a chance to go and see Megan Maroney live.
1: Fantastic. I appreciate it. Thank you.
0: You're very welcome. So, Joanne, who's going to be joining you on the trip to Country Thunder?
1: You know what? I think it might be a little toss-up.
0: That's fair. That's fair. You're going to see. That's one of the things where you find out who your friends are, right?
1: Yeah, right. Well, I have a teenage daughter that's quite a fan, so...
0: there we go. There's nothing wrong with a mother-daughter bonding experience. That could be lots of fun.
1: That's right, yeah. I appreciate it. Thank you so much.
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1: Good morning, I'm Eric Haddam. Swift Current Mayor Al Bridle says the city's ongoing service road construction is expected to be completed this fall. Bridle says he recently spoke with Swift Current MLA Everett Hindley about the $6.9 million project, which includes improvements to service roads and on-ramps around the city. He says Hindley reached out to the Ministry of Highways and received an update.
2: Last week, he got in touch with the Minister of Highways, and they assured us that all the work would be done this fall.
1: Bridle provided the update Monday night at Swift Current City Council. Kyla Thompson continues to champion the spirit of her daughter, Bella Brave. Most recently, she joined a video campaign that saw the biggest

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0: To view the video, check out the link on the Give Life SASK website. While Alberta has suspended the gas tax, saving consumers 13 cents a liter at the pump, Patrick DeHaan, a petroleum analyst with GasBuddy.com, doesn't see much chance for Saskatchewan to do the same.
2: Yeah, with some provincial differences of nearly 20 cents a liter now, it certainly may inspire people that are close to that line to jump over into Alberta to fill their tanks up, but it may not necessarily inspire the provincial government to do something similar. It does come at great expense.
0: While there was a dip yesterday of roughly 10 cents a liter at local pumps, DeHaan says that bulk prices are already back up. The new exhibit at the Swift Current Legion Branch 56 covers Canada's involvement in the Gulf War in the early 1990s. John Griffin, public relations officer for the Legion Branch 56, provides some insights.
3: Canada played a significant role in the Gulf War. The majority of forces deployed during the Gulf War were air and naval forces, as well as there was some ground forces that were stationed in Qatar and Saudi Arabia to defend the airfields.
0: The grand reveal will be tonight at 7 p.m. with real Gulf War veterans in attendance. While her father works at the local hospital for 3 months, Chloe Garcia will be down the road at Whangarei Girls High School in New Zealand. Staying in another country for a quarter of the year, she's excited to live a different life for that time.
4: To learn the schooling there and to explore New Zealand while I'm there.
0: Chloe expects to miss her mother, our own Tara Garcia, and maybe even her three sisters. And despite a stretch of warm, dry weather, moisture reserves and livestock water conditions remain generally favorable in southwest Saskatchewan. Davidson Ugioki is a crops extension specialist with Saskatchewan Agriculture.
5: The bulk of the growers that reported moisture conditions in all three categories that we measure is currently adequate. We are in a good place heading into the cold temperatures. I think we are in a good place in terms of topsoil moisture.
0: He notes livestock water supplies and water quality are also being reported as being generally good across the Southwest.
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7: I'm Colin Powers with a look at sports. The Swift Current Broncos are making WHL history while beginning one of their longest road trips of the season. Swift Current flew to Victoria Thursday, becoming just the second WHL team to use the league's new regular season air travel option. The Broncos will spend nearly 2 weeks in British Columbia, playing six games against Victoria, Vancouver, Penticton, Kelowna, Kamloops, and Prince George. Travis Crickard says the lengthy trip can also help bring the team closer together.
8: Definitely always a grind. We are definitely excited to do that early in the season because I think it presents a really good opportunity to bring the team closer together. Everyone's spending time together for 12, 13 days.
7: The Broncos face Victoria tonight live on Redhead Equipment KSIH Broncos Hockey on Country 94.1 with the pregame show starting at 7:50. In U18 AAA hockey, the home Hardware Legionnaires were blanked 7-0 by the Moose Jaw Warriors for their first loss of the season. They'll visit Estevan for a pair of games this weekend. And in the NHL, Seattle beat Calgary 6-1 and Edmonton held on for a 9-7 win over Vancouver. Country 1490's Local Sports Live continues this afternoon from Shaunavon as the Shadows host the Indian Head Bronx in a key nine-man football matchup. Both teams enter at 1-2, with Shaunavon looking to bounce back after consecutive losses to Lumsden and Moose Jaw Vanier. Head coach Aaron Nondat believes the matchup could be a close one.
9: I think we can expect an even matchup and another tough battle on both sides of the ball with Indian Head.
7: Pre-game starts at 3:45 with kickoff at 4, and it's all on Country 1490's Local Sports Live. The Atlanta Braves beat the Philadelphia Phillies 6-2 last night to punch their ticket to the National League Division Series, and they'll face the defending World Series champion LA Dodgers. And Andre Swishmit nailed a 56-yard field goal with 10 seconds left to lift the Cleveland Browns to a 27-24 win over the Pittsburgh Steelers in the NFL Thursday Nighter. From local news to local sports, we're here for your updates. 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
1: Good morning, it's Eric Adam taking a look at your five-day forecast. Today, mainly cloudy, clearing up this afternoon, wind south 30 kilometers an hour, becoming west 20, gusting to 40, with a high of 22. Tonight, increasing cloudiness with a 30% chance of showers overnight, wind northwest 20, gusting to 40, with a low of plus 3. For Saturday, clearing in the morning, wind northwest 20, gusting to 40, with a high of 18. For Sunday, sunny and a high of 23. Monday, sunny and a high of 25. And Tuesday, sunny and back down to a high of plus 23. Local news, local weather, local sports, and local radio can all be found on SwiftCurrentOnline.com.
2: Thank you very much, Eric. It's Chris with you here in the morning show. Seeing some nice sunshine out right now. Always welcome to see the sun shining brightly. 22 the expected high in the day today. But we are getting set to do a little celebrating for the whole weekend, today, tomorrow, and on Sunday. Last chance to get them on. You know somebody celebrating, give us a call at 306-773-0941. Text the details on our full line ag text line, or head on over to Swift Current Online and click the greeting zone. We'll let you know who is celebrating today after the longest number one hit song in history. Ella Langley, Choosing Texas, is on Country 94.1, Country 1490.

0: That's Shaboozy, little cowgirl on Country 94.1, Country 1490. Good morning. It is Chris along with you here in the morning show, powered by Canadian Tire. 7:44 right now as we mosey right along on a fine Friday. A little bit of breeze going on today, but hitting a high of 22 in Swift Current and Shaunavon. So lots to look forward to today, but we're going to start out with our favorite part of the day, doing a little celebrating. It is time for birthdays and anniversaries. And as we always do, we are going to start out with the other celebrities that are celebrating today. Birthdays on Friday include Kelly Ripa, celebrating birthday number 56. Don McLean is 81 on Friday, of course, of American Pie fame, not the movie, the song. Saturday, October 3rd, Nev Campbell is celebrating birthday number 53. And Greg Proops, who you would remember if you were a Whose Line Is It Anyway fan, celebrating birthday 67. And birthdays on Sunday, October the 4th, Dakota Johnson, actress Dakota Johnson is 37, and actor Christopher Waltz is 70. And those are your other celebrities celebrating. Having a look-see at the local celebs, the ones that matter the most. Today, Brittana Tumback is celebrating birthday number 33. Happiest of birthdays to our Tana. Hope your day is as amazing as you. Love from Mom and Dad Penner. No birthdays on Saturday, October the 3rd to announce, but on Sunday, October 4th, Jack Both is celebrating birthday number 8. Happy birthday, Jack, with lots of love from Mom, Dad, and Sadie. And Lorraine Hedstrom celebrating birthday number 80. Happy 80th birthday, Mom / Grandma. Lots of love from Jolene, Paul, Alexis, and Easton. And those are your local celebrities celebrating birthdays and anniversaries. And a big congratulations goes out to our birthday of the day winner, 8 years old today. Happy birthday, Jack Volk. You have earned yourself a gift certificate to the Pioneer Co-op Bakery. Remember to send us your birthday so we can celebrate with you every Monday to Friday at 7:40. 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
7: Good morning, it's Eric Adam taking a look at your 5-day forecast. Today, mainly cloudy, clearing up this afternoon. Winds south 30 kilometers an hour, becoming west 20, gusting to 40 with a high of 22. Tonight, increasing cloudiness with a 30% chance of showers overnight. Wind northwest 20, gusting to 40 with a low of plus 3. For Saturday, clearing in the morning. Wind northwest 20, gusting to 40 with a high of 18. For Sunday, sunny and a high of 23. Monday, sunny and a high of 25. And Tuesday, sunny and back down to a high of plus 23. 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

0: Megan Patrick, Smile is on Country 94.1, Country 1490. Good morning. It is Chris along with you here in the morning show, powered by Canadian Tire. Appreciate you tuning in with me today, 7:55, as we get set for your information update. News, weather, and sports is all coming up in just a few moments' time, so stay tuned for that. On the way after 8 o'clock, we are going to be chatting with our friends Events by Scatterbrain as we get set for the Pumpkin Spice Handmade Market. Coming up, well, starting today, actually, the Sippin' Shop goes tonight between 5 and 9 p.m. So we'll chat with them after 8, plus the U18 AAA Wildcats are going to pop by. We'll have lots to talk about just after 8 o'clock.
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1: Good morning, I'm Eric Haddam. The city of Swift Current says work continues on the $6.9 million provincial infrastructure project, improving service roads and on-ramps around the city. Mayor Al Bridle provided an update on Monday, saying North Service Road West and Lac Pelche Trail have now been completed. Crews are currently working on South Service Road between 11th Avenue Northwest and Lac Pelche Trail. Bridle says the project has faced some setbacks.
2: I think we sent out about 14 different press releases saying they're going to do this road and that road, and they didn't because the machinery is broke down or it didn't happen.
1: Bella Brave may no longer be with us, but her legacy continues to inspire. Her mother, Kyla Thompson, recently shared Bella's organ transplant story via a video campaign for Give Life Sask.
3: To see her recognized means a lot because through everything she had been through, to go through the trauma and still advocate at the age she advocated at for kids that needed transplant and medical kiddos and families, and to receive a philanthropy award and just to do that at her young age, given what she's been through, I'm just so proud of her. And to see her recognized would make her proud. I know that.
1: You can learn more on Swift Current Online. Gas prices took a bit of a dip, offering some relief at the pumps on Thursday. However, petroleum analyst Patrick DeHaan says it is short-lived.
4: Dip today, about 177.9. That is about a 10-cent a liter drop. Some of that is also because the wholesale price of fuels have been dropping, although they are back up sharply today.
1: Prices remain turbulent as unstable global supply chains are rocked by the conflicts in Eastern Europe and the Middle East. The Legion Branch 56 exhibit, Canada and the Gulf War, has a personal connection for Public Relations Officer John Griffin.
5: My mom served during the Gulf War when she was in the Air Force. She was stationed in Germany, and her job as a loadie was to load ammunition and supplies onto the C-130 Hercules aircraft.
1: Griffin will be hosting the exhibit reveal tonight at 7 p.m. The public is encouraged to come and meet veterans of the Gulf War who will be in attendance. While Chloe Garcia is happy to be learning in New Zealand for the next 3 months, she wasn't excited about the flight time.
6: From Calgary, then to Vancouver, and then from Vancouver, it's 14 hours to New Zealand.
1: Chloe is joining her father, Dr. Francisco Garcia, as he covers for a colleague in urology. She'll be attending Whangarei Girls High School. And farmers in the Southwest continue to lead the province when it comes to harvest operations. Davidson Ugioki is a crops extension specialist with Saskatchewan Agriculture, and he says the provincial harvest has surpassed the 50% mark, with 63% of the harvest now in the bin.
7: Warm, dry conditions has helped producers make substantial harvest progress in this past week. Right now at 84%, and that's the highest number we've gotten throughout the province, although we need to note that it's still behind the regional 5 and 10 year averages.
1: In the Southwest, the 5-year average is 96%, while the 10-year average is 92%.
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8: I'm Colin Powers with a look at sports. The Swift Current Broncos are taking to the skies for their 6-game BC road swing. The Broncos flew from Regina to Victoria yesterday, taking advantage of a new WHL rule, allowing teams to fly once per regular season for an out-of-conference road trip. General Manager and Head Coach Travis Crickard says avoiding the long bus trip is a major benefit.
9: Very fortunate that the Broncos organization were willing and able to find a way for the team to do that, because it's all about the players and their experience. And I think that saving 16, 17 hours on a bus is a huge benefit.
8: The Broncos open their BC swing tonight against the Victoria Royals, and you can hear the game live on Redhead Equipment KSH Broncos Hockey on Country 94.1. In U18 AAA hockey, the home hardware Legionnaires were blanked 7-0 by the Moose Jaw Warriors for their first loss of the season. They'll visit Estevan for a pair of games this weekend. And in the NHL, Seattle beat Calgary 6-1, and Edmonton held on for a 9-7 win over Vancouver. Country 1490's Local Sports Live is on the road in Shaunavon this afternoon as the Shadows host the Indian Head Bronx in 9

0: in football. Shaughnessy is looking to snap a two-game losing skid after falling 15-2 to Moose Jaw Vanier last week. Shadows head coach Aaron Audette says his defense continues to improve.
1: They haven't given up much, and I think they're continuing to get better day by day in preparation for this week, so expect another strong performance from them.
0: Pre-game starts at 3:45 with kickoff at 4 on Country 1490's Local Sports Live. The Atlanta Braves beat the Philadelphia Phillies 6-2 to punch their ticket to the National League Division Series, where they'll be facing the defending World Series champion LA Dodgers. And Andre Swishmit nailed a 56-yard field goal with 10 seconds left to lift the Cleveland Browns to a 27-24 win over the Pittsburgh Steelers in the NFL Thursday Nighter. If something's happening in your community, from breaking news to big game scores, tell us first. 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
3: Good morning, it's Eric Haddam taking a look at your five-day weather forecast. Today, mainly cloudy, clearing up this afternoon, winds south 30 kilometers an hour, becoming west 20, gusting to 40 this afternoon with a high of 22. Tonight, increasing cloudiness with a 30% chance of showers overnight, wind northwest 20, gusting to 40 with a low of plus 3. For Saturday, clearing in the morning, wind northwest 20, gusting to 40 with a high of 18. Sunday, sunny and a high of 23. Monday, sunny and a high of 25. And Tuesday, sunny with another high of 23. For local news, weather, and sports anytime, or to stream local radio anywhere, make sure you're checking out SwiftCurrentOnline.com or downloading your Swift Current Online app.
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0: And Zach Top, I Never Lie, on Country 94.1, Country 1490. Good morning, it is Chris with you here in the morning show, powered by Canadian Tire, 810 right now as we mosey along on a fine fall morning here in Swift Current and Shaunavon. 3 degrees in the Shaunavon area, 5 right now in Swift Current, hitting 22, mainly cloudy skies, clearing off in the afternoon. Possible rain tonight, decent throughout the rest of the weekend into the beginning of next week. All those details coming up in your five-day forecast in just a few moments. Tara Garcia had an opportunity to chat with Paige from Events by Scatterbrain as we gear up for the Pumpkin Spice Handmade Market starting today.
1: Good morning. I am Taryn in the studio. With me this morning, our good friend Paige from Events by Scatterbrain.

0: Brain, how are you?
1: Good, and yourself?
0: Good. Now, you are in to talk about something very exciting that starts today, the Pumpkin Spice Handmade Market.
1: Yeah, I actually just quickly ran away from the people moving in. I have vendors already moving into the building, and it starts tonight at 5 o'clock.
0: That's awesome. Now, tell us what's happening, because tonight is a bit special night, and then there's a different Saturday, Sunday.
1: Yeah, so tonight we have a sip and shop. We have the flat eatery and drinks, Rafter Our Brewery and Cypress Hill Winery giving out drinks tonight. Drinks are $6. You can grab a drink and then walk around and do some shopping around the show.
0: That's perfect. And if they come tonight, they pay an admission to get in, but then they can also get admission for Saturday and Sunday by coming tonight as well.
1: Absolutely. It's one price for the whole weekend. You just grab a re-admission pass when you leave each day, and then you can come back free of charge.
0: That's awesome. And tell me about some of the vendors that we can find there this weekend.
1: Sure. We've got lots of different people. We've got baby clothing, kids clothing, adults clothing. I have board games, sewing, hanging towels, embroidery items, pet stuff, pottery, a little bit of everything.
0: I love it. And remind me of the hours for this weekend.
1: So Friday night, it's 5 till 9. Saturday is 10 till 5. And Sunday is 11 till 4.
0: Perfect. All right. Was there anything else you wanted to add, Paige?
1: No, we just hope to see everybody there.
0: All right. Well, best of luck this weekend.
1: Thank you.
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4: Good morning, it's Eric Haddam taking a look at your five-day weather forecast. Today, mainly cloudy, clearing up this afternoon, winds south 30 kilometers an hour, becoming west 20, gusting to 40 this afternoon with a high of 22. Tonight, increasing cloudiness with a 30% chance of showers overnight, wind northwest 20, gusting to 40 with a low of plus 3. For Saturday, clearing in the morning, wind northwest 20, gusting to 40 with a high of 18. Sunday, sunny and a high of 23. Monday, sunny and a high of 25. And Tuesday, sunny with another high of 23. 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

Jade Eagleson, She Don't Know, is on Country 94.1, Country 1490. It's Chris with you here in the morning show, powered by Canadian Tire. 8:25 right now as we roll on through the show and get set for your information update shortly. News, weather, and sports is coming right around the corner. I want to say a big, finally Friday, good morning to three lovely little ladies heading to school this morning, Delta, Kensington, and Ronnie. I hope you three have the best Friday possible at school today. If you have not picked up

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2: The city of Swift Current says work is continuing on the $6.9 million provincial infrastructure project, improving service roads and on-ramps around the city. And Bella Brave may no longer be with us, but her legacy continues to inspire. 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
2: Good morning, I'm Eric Haddam. Swift Current Mayor Al Bridle says the city's ongoing service road construction is expected to be completed this fall. Bridle says he recently spoke with Swift Current MLA Everett Hindley about the $6.9 million project, which includes improvements to service roads and on-ramps around the city. He says Hindley reached out to the Ministry of Highways and received an update.
11: last week.

0: He got in touch with the Minister of Highways, and they assured us that all the work would be done this fall.
1: Bridle provided the update Monday night at Swift Current City Council. Kyla Thompson continues to champion the spirit of her daughter, Bella Brave. Most recently, she joined a video campaign that saw the biggest surge in organ donor signups in 5 years for givelifesask.ca.
2: I was very, very happy to be invited to be a part of this campaign, as well as two people that were involved as well, and share all of our stories to help more of our hometown province people get registered for organ and tissue donation.
1: To view the video, check out the link on the Give Life Sask website. While Alberta has suspended the gas tax, saving consumers 13 cents a liter at the pump, Patrick DeHaan, a petroleum analyst with GasBuddy.com, doesn't see much chance for Saskatchewan to do the same.
3: Yeah, with some provincial differences of nearly 20 cents a liter now, it certainly may inspire people that are close to that line to jump over into Alberta to fill their tanks up, but it may not necessarily inspire the provincial government to do something similar. It does come at great expense.
1: While there was a dip yesterday of roughly 10 cents a liter at local pumps, DeHaan says that bulk prices are already back up. The new exhibit at the Swift Current Legion Branch 56 covers Canada's involvement in the Gulf War in the early 1990s. John Griffin, public relations officer for the Legion Branch 56, provides some insights.
4: Canada played a significant role in the Gulf War. The majority of forces deployed during the Gulf War were air and naval forces, as well as there was some ground forces that were stationed in Qatar and Saudi Arabia to defend the airfields.
1: The grand reveal will be tonight at 7 p.m. with real Gulf War veterans in attendance. While her father works at the local hospital for 3 months, Chloe Garcia will be down the road at Whangarei Girls High School in New Zealand. Staying in another country for a quarter of the year, she's excited to live a different life for that time.
5: To learn the schooling there and to explore New Zealand while I'm there.
1: Chloe expects to miss her mother, our own Tara Garcia, and maybe even her three sisters. And despite a stretch of warm, dry weather, moisture reserves and livestock water conditions remain generally favorable in southwest Saskatchewan. Davidson Ugioki is a crops extension specialist with Saskatchewan Agriculture.
6: The bulk of the growers that reported moisture conditions in all three categories that we measure is currently adequate. We are in a good place heading into the cold temperatures. I think we are in a good place in terms of topsoil moisture.
1: He notes livestock water supplies and water quality are also being reported as being generally good across the Southwest.
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8: I'm Colin Powers with a look at sports. The Swift Current Broncos are making WHL history while beginning one of their longest road trips of the season. Swift Current flew to Victoria Thursday, becoming just the second WHL team to use the league's new regular season air travel option. The Broncos will spend nearly 2 weeks in British Columbia, playing 6 games against Victoria, Vancouver, Penticton, Kelowna, Kamloops, and Prince George. Travis Crickard says the lengthy trip can also help bring the team closer together.
9: Definitely always a grind. We are definitely excited to do that early in the season because I think it presents a really good opportunity to bring the team closer together. Everyone's spending time together for 12, 13 days.
8: The Broncos face Victoria tonight live on Redhead Equipment KSIH Broncos Hockey on Country 94.1 with the pregame show starting at 7:50. In U18 AAA hockey, the home Hardware Legionnaires were blanked 7-0 by the Moose Jaw Warriors for their first loss of the season. They'll visit Estevan for a pair of games this weekend. And in the NHL, Seattle beat Calgary 6-1 and Edmonton held on for a 9-7 win over Vancouver. Country 1490's Local Sports Live continues this afternoon from Shaunavon as the Shadows host the Indian Head Bronx in a key 9-man football matchup. Both teams enter at 1-2, with Shaunavon looking to bounce back after consecutive losses to Lumsden and Moose Jaw Vanier. Head coach Aaron Nondat believes the matchup could be a close one.
10: I think we can expect an even matchup and another tough battle on both sides of the ball with Indian Head.
8: Pregame starts at 3:45 with kickoff at 4, and it's all on Country 1490's Local Sports Live. The Atlanta Braves beat the Philadelphia Phillies 6-2 last night to punch their ticket to the National League Division Series, and they'll face the defending World Series champion LA Dodgers. And Andre Swishmit nailed a 56-yard field goal with 10 seconds left to lift the Cleveland Browns to a 27-24 win over the Pittsburgh Steelers in the NFL Thursday Nighter. From local news to local sports, we're here for your updates. 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
1: Good morning, it's Eric Adam taking a look at your five-day forecast. Today, mainly cloudy, clearing up this afternoon. Winds south 30 kilometers an hour, becoming west 20, gusting to 40 with a high of 22. Tonight, increasing cloudiness with a 30% chance of showers overnight. Wind northwest 20, gusting to 40 with a low of plus 3. For Saturday, clearing in the morning, wind northwest 20, gusting to 40 with a high of 18. For Sunday, sunny and a high of 23. Monday, sunny and a high of 25. And Tuesday, sunny and back down to a high of plus 23. Local news, local weather, local sports, and local radio can all be found on SwiftCurrentOnline.com.
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0: Good. How are you?
1: I'm doing very well, thank you. You girls are gearing up for your home opener coming up on Saturday. It's kind of a, you got two games back-to-back, Saturday and Sunday, against the Prince Albert Bears. So talk a little bit about the feeling of getting two home opener. You know, what is that? Each of you have played for a few years on the team now. So what is it like to get to that home opener?
0: I feel like every year it's kind of exciting before your home opener, waiting for all your, I don't know, like school friends and stuff to come, like preparing for it all year. We've had a couple like preseason things and tournaments, so I think we're ready. We have a super good group, so I'm excited for the season.
1: Excellent. So maybe talk a little bit about, I guess, for lack of a better term, the newness of the team, because we talked a little bit. There's eight rookies or eight new folks that are on the team this year. Is that correct?
2: Yeah.
1: So, you know, as a couple of veterans on the team, then how do you kind of adapt and bring in everybody to kind of get that team and culture, you know, moving forward?
2: Yeah, we do a lot of team things together at the start of the year to get everyone comfortable, and then it kind of just leads into all the chemistry between everyone on the ice, which helps out a lot.
0: I feel like our team's like really good for that, especially in our league, is that we're probably the best for it, is just like the team building off the ice. Kind of we bring everyone together before and make sure everyone's always included. Whether it's like going to a Bronco game or all just hanging out at someone's house, we're always like doing everything together, which I think like translates a lot onto the ice.
1: It most definitely would. Yes, you kind of have a little bit of camaraderie between that, so that makes a big difference.
0: Yeah.
1: So Prince Albert Bears is who you guys are playing host to Saturday and Sunday. You know, is there a little bit of a chip on the shoulder from the folks that were on the team last year? You know, being so close to the end but not quite pulling through in the finals?
2: Yeah, I feel like we are pushing this year to make it to the final again and hopefully get on the better end of it, but I think if we have a good start to the season against PA and good first half, then I feel like we can finish it off good.
1: Definitely. So game times then, on Saturday and Sunday, what do those game times look like?
0: On our Saturday we play at 7:15, and then on Sunday we play at 1:15.
1: And where at again?
0: S3 West.
1: S3 West. So Sunday, of course, that game is going to be broadcast on Country 94.1 with Local Sports Live. You know, talk about a bit about that. You know, being able to have the game on the radio, you know, for people that are listening, you know, that maybe aren't from Swift Current or can't get a chance to come out to see the game. You know, what is that like, being able to have folks being able to listen from anywhere?
0: I think it's really cool. It's always cool having your game broadcasted, even just like looking up in warm-ups and they're just waiting up there. It's kind of fun, but it's also good when family can't make it, especially when you're out of town. Even not even just your family, lots of people from your hometowns always like tune in and stuff, so it's nice.
1: Most definitely. Well, we appreciate the two of you coming into the show this morning, Lainey and Reese, and wish you nothing but the best of luck in your home opener on Saturday and then on Sunday as well too.
0: Thank you.
2: Thank you so much.
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3: Good morning, it's Eric Adam taking a look at your five-day forecast. Today, mainly cloudy, clearing up this afternoon. Winds south 30 kilometers an hour, becoming west 20, gusting to 40 with a high of 22. Tonight, increasing cloudiness with a 30% chance of showers overnight. Wind northwest 20, gusting to 40 with a low of plus 3. For Saturday, clearing in the morning, wind northwest 20, gusting to 40 with a high of 18. For Sunday, sunny and a high of 23. Monday, sunny and a high of 25. And Tuesday, sunny and back down to a high of plus 23. Local news, local weather, local sports, and local radio can all be found on SwiftCurrentOnline.com.
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0: It's Cameron Whitcomb and the Kingdom of Fear on Country 94.1, Country 1490. Good morning, it's Chris with you here in the morning show, powered by Canadian Tire. Appreciate you tuning in with me today, 8:55, as we mosey right along, hitting a high of 22 degrees on the day today. Mostly cloudy, though. The sun might break through a couple of times, but for the most part, cloudy skies in 22, and some breeze in there as well, in both Swift Current and Shawnaman. Details in your five-day forecast, and the rest of your information update coming up in just a few moments' time. On the way after 9 o'clock, we are going to be chatting John Griffin from the Morse Museum. We'll talk with him. We'll also hear from Dallas Block as well, too, about the upcoming Ride for Refuge event that is going to be coming up this weekend. That's all on the way just after 9.
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2: Kyla Thompson, mother of the late Bella Brave, took part in a video campaign raising awareness for organ donation. And gas prices took a bit of a dip, offering some relief at the pumps on Thursday. However, petroleum analyst Patrick DeHaan says it's short-lived. 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
1: Good morning. I'm Eric Haddam. The city of Swift Current says work continues on the $6.9 million provincial infrastructure project improving service roads and on-ramps around the city. Mayor Al Bridle provided an update on Monday, saying North Service Road West and Lac Pelche Trail have now been completed. Crews are currently working on South Service Road between 11th Avenue Northwest and Lac Pelche Trail. Bridle says the project has faced some setbacks.
2: I think we sent out about 14 different press releases saying they're going to do this road and that road, and they didn't because the machinery is broke down or it didn't happen.
1: Bella Brave may no longer be with us, but her legacy continues to inspire. Her mother, Kyla Thompson, recently shared Bella's organ transplant story via a video campaign for Give Life Sask.
3: To see her recognized means a lot because through everything she had been through, to go through the trauma and still advocate at the age she advocated at for kids that needed transplant and medical kiddos and families, and to receive a philanthropy award and just to do that at her young age, given what she's been through, I'm just so proud of her. And to see her recognized would make her proud. I know that.
1: You can learn

0: Learn more on SwiftCurrent Online. Gas prices took a bit of a dip, offering some relief at the pumps on Thursday. However, petroleum analyst Patrick DeHaan says it is short-lived.
1: Dip today, about 177.9. That is about a 10-cent a liter drop. Some of that is also because the wholesale price of fuels have been dropping, although they are back up sharply today.
0: Prices remain turbulent as unstable global supply chains are rocked by the conflicts in Eastern Europe and the Middle East. The Legion Branch 56 exhibit, Canada and the Gulf War, has a personal connection for Public Relations Officer John Griffin.
2: My mom served during the Gulf War when she was in the Air Force. She was stationed in Germany, and her job as a loadie was to load ammunition and supplies onto the C-130 Hercules aircraft.
0: Griffin will be hosting the exhibit reveal tonight at 7 p.m. The public is encouraged to come and meet veterans of the Gulf War who will be in attendance. While Chloe Garcia is happy to be learning in New Zealand for the next 3 months, she wasn't excited about the flight time.
3: From Calgary, then to Vancouver, and then from Vancouver, it's 14 hours to New Zealand.
0: Chloe is joining her father, Dr. Francisco Garcia, as he covers for a colleague in urology. She'll be attending Whangarei Girls High School. And farmers in the Southwest continue to lead the province when it comes to harvest operations. Davidson Ujioki is a crops extension specialist with Saskatchewan Agriculture, and he says the provincial harvest has surpassed the 50% mark, with 63% of the harvest now in the bin.
4: Warm, dry conditions has helped producers make substantial harvest progress in this past week. Right now at 84%, and that's the highest number we've gotten throughout the province, although we need to note that it's still behind the regional 5- and 10-year averages.
0: In the Southwest, the 5-year average is 96%, while the 10-year average is 92%.
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6: I'm Colin Powers with a look at sports. The Swift Current Broncos are taking to the skies for their 6-game BC road swing. The Broncos flew from Regina to Victoria yesterday, taking advantage of a new WHL rule, allowing teams to fly once per regular season for an out-of-conference road trip. General manager and head coach Travis Crickard says avoiding the long bus trip is a major benefit.
7: Very fortunate that the Broncos organization were willing and able to find a way for the team to do that, because it's all about the players and their experience. And I think that saving 16, 17 hours on a bus is a huge benefit.
6: The Broncos open their BC swing tonight against the Victoria Royals, and you can hear the game live on Redhead Equipment KSH Broncos Hockey on Country 94.1. In U18 AAA hockey, the home Hardware Legionnaires were blanked 7-0 by the Moose Jaw Warriors for their first loss of the season. They'll visit Estevan for a pair of games this weekend. And in the NHL, Seattle beat Calgary 6-1, and Edmonton held on for a 9-7 win over Vancouver. Country 1490's Local Sports Live is on the road in Shaunavon this afternoon as the Shadows host the Indian Head Bronx in 9-man football. Shaunavon is looking to snap a 2-game losing skid after falling 15-2 to Moose Jaw Vanier last week. Shadows head coach Aaron Audette says his defense continues to improve.
8: They haven't given up much, and I think they're continuing to get better day by day in preparation for this week. So expect another strong performance from them.
6: Pre-game starts at 3:45 with kickoff at 4 on Country 1490's Local Sports Live. The Atlanta Braves beat the Philadelphia Phillies 6-2 to punch their ticket to the National League Division Series, where they'll be facing the defending World Series champion LA Dodgers. And Andre Swishmit nailed a 56-yard field goal with 10 seconds left to lift the Cleveland Browns to a 27-24 win over the Pittsburgh Steelers in the NFL Thursday Nighter. If something's happening in your community, from breaking news to big game scores, tell us first. 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
0: Good morning, it's Eric Haddam taking a look at your five-day weather forecast. Today, mainly cloudy, clearing up this afternoon, winds south 30 kilometers an hour, becoming west 20, gusting to 40 this afternoon with a high of 22. Tonight, increasing cloudiness with a 30% chance of showers overnight, wind northwest 20, gusting to 40 with a low of plus 3. For Saturday, clearing in the morning, wind northwest 20, gusting to 40 with a high of 18.

0: Sunday, sunny and a high of 23. Monday, sunny and a high of 25. And Tuesday, sunny with another high of 23. 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
1: 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A presentation of Southwest Funeral Directors on Country 1490. 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

Manitai Valley and grew up on that on Country 94.1, Country 1490. Good morning. Thanks for tuning in with me today. It's Chris with you, 914 here in the morning show, powered by Canadian Tire. Appreciate you running along with me here on the finally Friday edition of the show. We are getting set. It is the season for fall or foul or fall foul or foul the fall, whatever you want to call it. Suppers, anyway. And the Morse Museum has got one coming around the corner. We're going to chat with John Griffin about that after Luke Combs and Be By You on Country 94.1, Country 1490.

0: Dallas Smith, his latest Good Time Goes, is on Country 94.1, Country 1490. Good morning. It's Chris with you here in the morning show, powered by Canadian Tire. 921 right now as we mosey along, heading for a high of 22 degrees here in Swift Current and the shot of an area today. Cloud coverage is going to be the name of the game today, though, plus a little bit of breeze. It will feel like a cool fall day, that's for sure. Cooling a bit tomorrow, but warming up nicely with lots of sunshine Sunday through the beginning of the work week next week. Details coming up in just a bit. Terry Garcia had an opportunity to chat with John Griffin from the Morse Museum about a number of things, including the fall supper coming around the corner this weekend.
1: Good morning. I am Tara, and in the studio with me this morning, our good friend John Griffin. How are you?
2: I'm doing well. How are you?
1: I'm doing good. Now, you're here to talk about a couple things today. Let's start off with the Legion here in town, a new exhibit opening up there. Tell me all about that, and it's opening tonight.
2: Yeah, absolutely. So Royal Canadian Legion Branch 56 is hosting a museum exhibit unveiling tonight at 7 p.m. down in the lounge. We're unveiling our new exhibit titled Canada in the Gulf War. We applied for a grant through Veterans Affairs Canada as this year marked the 30th anniversary of the end of the Gulf War. And so they had some funding available to do commemorative things, and we applied and we got it. And without them, we wouldn't have been able to create this exhibit and honor our Gulf War comrades.
1: That's wonderful. So tell me what's actually happening tonight, what time. I believe you're going to have some veterans there as well. So tell me all about that.
2: Yeah, absolutely. So during the unveiling, there's going to be a short speech by myself kind of talking a little bit about the history and the significance of the exhibit and stuff. And then afterwards, we're holding a panel with Gulf War veterans where people can come ask some questions, and these veterans will kind of tell you a little bit about their service.
1: That's wonderful. And again, happening at the Legion tonight, what time does it all start?
2: Yeah, it starts at 7 o'clock.
1: Perfect. All right. So, yeah, great thing to do tonight if you're looking for something to do. And then, speaking of things to do, Morris Museum has a fall supper coming up. Tell me about that.
2: Yeah, you bet. The Morris Museum and Cultural Center is hosting their annual fall supper this Sunday, October 4th, from 5 to 7 at the Morris Community Hall in Morris. And it's going to be a good time. Turkey, ham, all the fixings, and of course pie for dessert.
1: That sounds great. And do people have to pre-register or just show up, or how is that working?
2: The people can purchase tickets online through our website at morrismuseum.ca under the annual fall supper tab, or they can also just pay at the door as well. Tickets are $25 each, and we hope to see everybody there.
1: I love it. So you can kind of have a Thanksgiving dinner this weekend and next weekend.
2: Yeah, you can never have too many.
1: Love it. All right, was there anything else you wanted to add this morning, John?
2: Yeah, I'd just like to thank all the volunteers for both events. Without them, none of this would happen. So thank you very much for all your hard work and dedication.
1: Wonderful. And thank you for all the work that you do, and I appreciate you coming in this morning, John.
2: Thanks for having me.
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7: Good morning, it's Eric Haddam taking a look at your five-day weather forecast. Today, mainly cloudy, clearing up this afternoon, winds south 30 kilometers an hour, becoming west 20, gusting to 40 this afternoon with a high of 22. Tonight, increasing cloudiness with a 30% chance of showers overnight, wind northwest 20, gusting to 40 with a low of plus 3. For Saturday, clearing in the morning, wind northwest 20, gusting to 40 with a high of 18. Sunday, sunny and a high of 23. Monday,

0: sunny and a high of 25, and Tuesday, sunny with another high of 23. 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

Sunshines coming at you from Owen Railing on Country 94.1, Country 1490. And it's Chris with you here in the morning show, powered by Canadian Tire. 9:31 right now. We're going to talk about all the things that millennials are killing off in the world, which is actually a surprising number of things you maybe wouldn't expect. After music from Kane Brown, Woman is on Country 94.1, Country 1490.

0: It's Kelsey Kulick and Cut 'Em Loose on Country 94.1, Country 1490. Good morning. It's Chris with you here in the morning show, powered by Canadian Tire. Appreciate you tuning in with me this morning, 9:37, as we roll into a potential temperature of 22 degrees here in Swift Current and the Shawnee of an area. And cooling on Saturday, about 18 is the expected high in both spots, but warming Sunday and throughout the rest of the work week. Details in your five-day forecast coming up in just a bit. But joining me in studio at this time is one Mr. Hayden Michaels. Good day, sir.
1: Good morning, Chris.
0: How are you doing on this fine Friday?
1: Not too terrible. I tried to make a breakfast sandwich last night so I could just wake up and like microwave it and go, not thinking that the avocado I spread all over it was going to turn nasty.
0: Oh.
1: Yeah. So lesson learned.
0: What did you think of that?
1: Well, because I like avocado and I'm just making a sandwich, so.
0: Avocado is one of those things where I'm like, you know what? This is going to be great. 10 minutes later, oh, it's brown monster.
1: Yeah, this one had turned black. It was kind of gooey, drippy. It was
0: gross.
1: Yeah.
0: Gross.
1: Yeah.
0: Well, good luck next time.
1: Yeah, maybe I won't do that to myself.
0: Yeah, there you go.
1: Yeah.
0: Good plan.
1: Yeah.
0: We're going to talk about things that millennials are slowly killing off.
1: Oh.
0: So there's actually a huge list of products that are starting to disappear because millennials just aren't buying them.
1: Okay.
0: And some of it is a little crazy, but it's factually accurate. So formal china is a big one. Like, do you have a china cabinet in your house?
1: I do.
0: Okay. Do you have a lot of formal china in there?
1: It's mostly just crock pots.
0: What are you keeping crock pots in your china
1: cabinet
0: for?
1: People keep gifting us crock pots. Like, oh, you guys like to cook? Look, I got you a crock pot. I'm like, number 48. Cool.
0: Why don't you sell them then?
1: No, I like my crock pots. They're mine.
0: That doesn't... Oh, my goodness. That makes no sense. Okay, so you don't actually keep china in your china cabinet. You keep crock pots.
1: I keep fine Dutch, I guess. If it's a crock pot, it's fine Dutch.
0: Okay. It's your Dutch cabinet. Sure. At least it's not an oven.

0: You got no one calling you. It's my phone.
1: It's my phone. I'm the cool one.
0: And then your parents are like, the phone bill is $150. I am going to murder you.
1: Yeah, that's very true. Other things that are pretty significant, which does make sense, cable TV is a big one. And I mean, I get it. We got rid of cable, I want to say close to 9 years ago now.
0: Wow.
1: And yeah. We've never got it back, and I have no interest in ever getting it back.
0: I'm 30, dude, and I've been living on my own since I was like 19. I've never had cable.
1: Yeah. See, so I mean, that's a big one there, too. And traditional alarm clocks was another one.
0: We actually still have ours at the house there.
1: My kids got a clock radio. Our oldest has a clock radio with the alarm clock on it. And even those are hard to find.
0: See, we have a special one that's supposed to like make bird song and mimic the rising sun in your room. So even if your curtains are closed, it still feels like a natural waking up.
1: Mm-hmm.
0: What it is durable enough that when I boot the damn thing, it's fine.
1: What it should be is just eagle sounds or like seagull sounds like Homer on The Simpsons. I'm awake.
0: I can't imagine how violent that wake up would be.
1: It'd be going through the window for sure.
0: Yeah, 100%. It would fly like a seagull.
1: Oh, there we go. So anyway, that's a list of a few things that we're working on. So we'll see what Gen Z does with their time.
0: I guess maybe they'll be the ones to finally finish off Facebook.
1: Oh, that could be. That could be.
0: We'll see.
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8: Good morning, it's Eric Adam taking a look at your 5-day forecast. Today, mainly cloudy, clearing up this afternoon, winds south 30 kilometers an hour, becoming west 20, gusting to 40 with a high of 22. Tonight, increasing cloudiness with a 30% chance of showers overnight, wind northwest 20, gusting to 40 with a low of plus 3. For Saturday, clearing in the morning, wind northwest 20, gusting to 40 with a high of 18. For Sunday, sunny and a high of 23. Monday, sunny and a high of 25. And Tuesday, sunny and back down to a high of plus 23. 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

0: Stephen Lee Olsen, Make Hay While the Sun Shines, is on Country 94.1, Country 1490. Good morning, it's Chris with you here in the morning show, powered by Canadian Tire. Appreciate you tuning in with me today, 9:50 right now as we get set for your information update. News, weather, and sports is all coming up in just a few moments' time. Tara Garcia had an opportunity to chat with Dallas Block from Rock Solid Refuge. Ride for Refuge is coming up tomorrow, and Tara got a chance to touch base with Dallas one more time, all about it.
1: Good morning. On the phone with me, I am speaking with our good friend Dallas Block from Rock Solid Refuge. How are you, Dallas?
2: Good morning. I'm doing well.
1: Good. So glad to talk to you this morning. Now, you have a big event just coming up in like 24 hours from now, the Ride for Refuge. Tell me all about that.
2: You bet. We're really excited to be putting this event on again for the second year in a row. And again, being able to do the Ride for Refuge out at Lake Falche, based out of the golf course clubhouse is really awesome. Again, people that are familiar with the regional parks there at Lake Falche know that it is a beautiful spot. And if anybody's new to the area and doesn't really know about Lake Falche and the regional park, come on out on Saturday and be a part of Ride for Refuge with Rock Solid Refuge to not only help support a great organization helping teens that are struggling, teens and their families, but just have a great day. The weather's supposed to be beautiful. And yeah, so we're going to kick things off at 10 in the morning at the golf course clubhouse at Lake Falche. That'll be registration. We'll have some lawn games and stuff like that happening outside the clubhouse there while we get people registered. We'll have some opening remarks at 10:45. And 11 o'clock, people will head out either on a 2.5 kilometer or 5 kilometer walk if they want to do that up into the golf course, beautiful spot there, or a 10 kilometer bike ride or 20 kilometers if people are more avid bikers and they want to do the track twice. Some people are actually doing the 10 kilometers on foot, whether that's by walking or jogging. One of our volunteers here at Rock Solid is named Clayton Greenlee. He's going to be doing the 10 kilometers in fire gear. And so it should be entertaining and interesting and just a great time to even get some exercise on a beautiful fall day and help support Rock Solid Refuge working with struggling teens and their families.
1: Perfect. Well, best of luck with the event tomorrow. Thanks so much, Dallas.
2: You bet. And just I think I forgot to mention there will be a lunch served at 12 o'clock when the walk and ride is over. So participants, volunteers, even sponsors that may show up to just be a part of the event will get served the lunch. And then we'll kind of say adios around 1 o'clock.
1: That sounds great. All right. Well, thank you so much, Dallas, for your time this morning.
2: All right. Thank you very much.
3: I don't love the church because it's perfect. I love the church because Christ is perfect and the church is Christ's bride.
4: This is Focus on the Family Minute with Gary Thomas.
3: There are Christians that will embarrass us. There are Christians who will frustrate us. We're called to reach out to the hurting, and hurting people hurt people. And they don't tend to be grateful. Look at how they treated Jesus. Look at how they treated Paul. They said, Paul, you're not that great of a speaker. You're not that impressive as a person. We're not even sure you're
5: He's
3: preaching.
5: He's a babbler.
3: Yeah, I mean... And yet Paul said, this is, he goes, now I rejoice in what I'm suffering for you. And I fill up in my flesh what is still lacking in regard to Christ's afflictions for the sake of his body, which is the church. Paul is suffering for a church, many of which

0: Never met him. He says, I'm rejoicing because I'm suffering for you, but it's building up Christ's body, the church.
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1: Good morning, I'm Eric Haddam. Swift Current Mayor Al Bridle says the city's ongoing service road construction is expected to be completed this fall. Bridle says he recently spoke with Swift Current MLA Everett Hindley about the $6.9 million project, which includes improvements to service roads and on-ramps around the city. He says Hindley reached out to the Ministry of Highways and received an update.
2: Last week, he got in touch with the Minister of Highways, and they assured us that all the work would be done this fall.
1: Bridle provided the update Monday night at Swift Current City Council. Kyla Thompson continues to champion the spirit of her daughter, Bella Brave. Most recently, she joined a video campaign that saw the biggest surge in organ donor signups in 5 years for givelifesask.ca.
3: I was very, very happy to be invited to be a part of this campaign, as well as two people that were involved as well, and share all of our stories to help more of our hometown province people get registered for organ and tissue donation.
1: To view the video, check out the link on the Give Life SASK website.

0: While Alberta has suspended the gas tax, saving consumers 13 cents a liter at the pump, Patrick DeHaan, a petroleum analyst with GasBuddy.com, doesn't see much chance for Saskatchewan to do the same.
1: Yeah, with some provincial differences of nearly 20 cents a liter now, it certainly may inspire people that are close to that line to jump over into Alberta to fill their tanks up, but it may not necessarily inspire the provincial government to do something similar. It does come at great expense.
0: While there was a dip yesterday of roughly 10 cents a liter at local pumps, DeHaan says that bulk prices are already back up. The new exhibit at the Swift Current Legion Branch 56 covers Canada's involvement in the Gulf War in the early 1990s. John Griffin, public relations officer for the Legion Branch 56, provides some insights.
2: Canada played a significant role in the Gulf War. The majority of forces deployed during the Gulf War were air and naval forces, as well as there was some ground forces that were stationed in Qatar and Saudi Arabia to defend the airfields.
0: The grand reveal will be tonight at 7 p.m. with real Gulf War veterans in attendance. While her father works at the local hospital for 3 months, Chloe Garcia will be down the road at Whangarei Girls High School in New Zealand. Staying in another country for a quarter of the year, she's excited to live a different life for that time.
3: To learn the schooling there and to explore New Zealand while I'm there.
0: Chloe expects to miss her mother, our own Tara Garcia, and maybe even her three sisters. And despite a stretch of warm, dry weather, moisture reserves and livestock water conditions remain generally favorable in southwest Saskatchewan. Davidson Ugioki is a crops extension specialist with Saskatchewan Agriculture.
4: The bulk of the growers that reported moisture conditions in all three categories that we measure is currently adequate. We are in a good place heading into the cold temperatures. I think we are in a good place in terms of topsoil moisture.
0: He notes livestock water supplies and water quality are also being reported as being generally good across the southwest.
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6: I'm Colin Powers with a look at sports. The Swift Current Broncos are making WHL history while beginning one of their longest road trips of the season. Swift Current flew to Victoria Thursday, becoming just the second WHL team to use the league's new regular season air travel option. The Broncos will spend nearly 2 weeks in British Columbia, playing six games against Victoria, Vancouver, Penticton, Kelowna, Kamloops, and Prince George. Travis Crickard says the lengthy trip can also help bring the team closer together.
7: Definitely always a grind. We are definitely excited to do that early in the season because I think it presents a really good opportunity to bring the team closer together. Everyone's spending time together for 12, 13 days.
6: The Broncos face Victoria tonight live on Redhead Equipment KSIH Broncos Hockey on Country 94.1 with the pregame show starting at 7:50. In U18 AAA hockey, the home Hardware Legionnaires were blanked 7-0 by the Moose Jaw Warriors for their first loss of the season. They'll visit Estevan for a pair of games this weekend. And in the NHL, Seattle beat Calgary 6-1 and Edmonton held on for a 9-7 win over Vancouver. Country 1490's Local Sports Live continues this afternoon from Shaunavon as the Shadows host the Indian Head Bronx in a key nine-man football matchup. Both teams enter at 1-2, with Shaunavon looking to bounce back after consecutive losses to Lumsden and Moose Jaw Vanier. Head coach Aaron Ondat believes the matchup could be a close one.
8: I think we can expect an even matchup and another tough battle on both sides of the ball with Indian Head.
6: Pregame starts at 3:45 with kickoff at 4, and it's all on Country 1490's Local Sports Live. The Atlanta Braves beat the Philadelphia Phillies 6-2 last night to punch their ticket to the National League Division Series, and they'll face the defending World Series champion LA Dodgers. And Andre Swishmit nailed a 56-yard field goal with 10 seconds left to lift the Cleveland Browns to a 27-24 win over the Pittsburgh Steelers in the NFL Thursday Nighter. 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
0: Good morning, it's Eric Adam taking a look at your 5-day forecast. Today, mainly cloudy, clearing up this afternoon, winds south 30 kilometers an hour, becoming west 20, gusting to 40, with a high of 22. Tonight, increasing cloudiness with a 30% chance of showers overnight, wind northwest 20, gusting to 40, with a low of +3.

0: For Saturday, clearing in the morning, wind northwest 20, gusting to 40 with a high of 18. For Sunday, sunny and a high of 23. Monday, sunny and a high of 25. And Tuesday, sunny and back down to a high of plus 23. Local news, local weather, local sports, and local radio can all be found on SwiftCurrentOnline.com.
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0: That's The Way I Know You Now from Zach McPhee on Country 94.1, Country 1490. Good morning. It's Chris with you here in the morning show, powered by Canadian Tire. We've been giving away a pair of single day passes to see Megan Maroney live at Country Thunder 2027. We've been taking qualifiers all week long, so we're going to find our winner here.
1: Good morning.
0: Good morning. Who am I talking to here?
1: This is Alan Lind.
0: Alan, hello. It is Chris calling from Country 1490.
1: Well, that's good to hear you. I think I know what you're phoning for.
0: I have no idea what you think it could be. Is it possible that you entered our contest to win a pair of single-day tickets to see Megan Maroney at Country Thunder?
1: It is possible that I did that, yes.
0: Well, it's a good possibility, and by that I mean a 100% chance that I'm phoning to let you know that you have won yourself a pair of single-day tickets.
1: Well, thank you very much.
0: You are very welcome, Alan. So who's on the docket that's going to be joining you at Country Thunder next year?
1: Oh, goodness. I've got my wife, or I got grandkids that enjoy going there all the time, so I'm sure we'll find somebody that is going to use them. Thank you guys very much for drawing my name.
0: Congratulations, Alan, and thank you to everybody who entered our contest to win themselves that single-day pair of tickets to Country Thunder 2027. Back to 2009. This is the third number one for Jason Aldean. Big Green Tractor is on Country 94.1, Country 1490.

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3: Since becoming a volunteer at the Lyric, I've grown to see the need of such a venue to support culture within the Swift Current area. 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The Lyric is a place where both the talented and not-so-talented come together to participate and enjoy community. I came as a reluctant volunteer, but now know how important the Lyric is to the well-being of Swift Current. I'm a supporter. My hope is that everyone who is not will become one. And by the way, my name is Bruce MacArthur, and I'm now the president of the board of directors.
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9: Good morning, it's Eric Haddam taking a look at your 5-day weather forecast. Today, mainly cloudy, clearing up this afternoon, winds south 30 kilometers an hour, becoming west 20, gusting to 40 this afternoon,

0: with a high of 22. Tonight, increasing cloudiness with a 30% chance of showers overnight, wind northwest 20 gusting to 40 with a low of plus 3. For Saturday, clearing in the morning, wind northwest 20 gusting to 40 with a high of 18. Sunday, sunny and a high of 23. Monday, sunny and a high of 25. And Tuesday, sunny with another high of 23. 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
6: Good morning, it's Eric Adam taking a look at your five-day forecast. Today, mainly cloudy, clearing up this afternoon. Winds south 30 kilometers an hour, becoming west 20, gusting to 40 with a high of 22. Tonight, increasing cloudiness with a 30% chance of showers overnight. Wind northwest 20, gusting to 40 with a low of plus 3. For Saturday, clearing in the morning, wind northwest 20, gusting to 40 with a high of 18. For Sunday, sunny and a high of 23. Monday, sunny and a high of 25. And Tuesday, sunny and back down to a high of plus 23. 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

0: Shania Twain and Up on Country 94.1, Country 1490. My name is Chris. Appreciate you tuning in this morning here in the morning show.
1: Do you think that song is about the Pixar movie with the old man and the house that flies?
0: Yes, the song that was made like two decades before. Absolutely, it's about that movie. Oh my goodness.
1: She's just really big into the movie that she wrote a song decades before it came out. It makes total sense.
0: Absolutely it does, yeah. I can't imagine what it's like holding a conversation with you for longer than 3 minutes.
1: Wow. Wow, okay.
0: It's Chris. Hayden is joining me as well, as I'm sure you could probably hear. And are you excited for a little theater ticket blitz?
1: Little Theater Ticket Blitz.
0: The current Little Theater Ticket Blitz is coming up on October the 15th. Thursday, October the 15th, you can grab your tickets early for their upcoming play, The Birds and the Bees by Mark Crawford. 5 to 6:30 p.m. Right in front of the Swift Current Mall by the Safeway entrance. You can come pick them up, cash your check only, and it's on a first-come, first-served basis, which is important because some of those, there are certain tables that people will jump on real quick, so you want to get there first.
1: They'll jump on them? This is going to be one of those dancing on the table kind of nights?
0: Oh, I can't say anything. Like, it doesn't matter what, you're going to find a way to just twist it and make it not... No, I'm not going to say that. That was really mean.
1: I can see it on your face where you realized how mean it was.
0: Yeah, yeah.
1: Kind of want to hear it now.
0: No.
1: You want to go on?
0: No. So yeah, grab your tickets. When's the last show that you were at for Swift Current Little Theater?
1: Never. I've never gone.
0: Well, hey, now's a good way to start.
1: Ah.
0: Me and my wife actually went to their last production. It was... they were in the home. I can't remember the name of the characters, but anyway, the last one.
1: Yeah, yeah.
0: Really, extremely well done. Like, it was hilarious. So, I got a feeling this is going to be another one of those that's going to be quite funny.
1: It's called The Birds and the Bees?
0: That's correct. It's not an educational play. Like, come on.
1: Wonder what costume he's going to come out wearing. Oh, my God. Is that the bird or the bee?
0: Oh, man. Yeah, this is the only play done where the costume requirements are zero.
1: Man alive.
0: No, this is why they don't let us anywhere close to plays for a good reason.
1: On the side, it's like, your fig leaf! You forgot the fig leaf!
0: Props! What's going on with the props department? Anyway, tickets to Swift Current Little Theaters, fall production, ticket blitz are being sold October the 15th. You want to plan accordingly, going to be a lot of fun. They put on a great show each and every time, and it'll be a great to attend this one. If you go, or I go, we're going to have to sit in the back with mutes because we're just going to be causing a ruckus. So,
1: the question is, since it's a night out, will you be wearing your fancy fig leaf?
0: What? The fancy fig leaf?
1: Yeah, like an oak leaf.
0: I don't know, but if you do, I'm not going with you.
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3: Kyla Thompson, mother of the late Bella Brave, took part in a video campaign raising awareness for organ donation. And gas prices took a bit of a dip, offering some relief at the pumps on Thursday. 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
10: Good morning. I'm Eric Haddam. The city of Swift Current says work continues on the $6.9 million provincial infrastructure project improving service roads and on-ramps around the city. Mayor Al Bridle provided an update on Monday, saying North Service Road West and Lac Pelche Trail have now been completed. Crews are currently working on South Service Road between 11th Avenue Northwest and Lac Pelche Trail. Bridle says the project has faced some setbacks.
11: I think we sent out about 14 different press releases saying they're going to do this road and that road, and they didn't because the machinery is broke down or it didn't happen.
10: Bella Brave may no longer be with us, but her legacy continues to inspire. Her mother, Kyla Thompson, recently shared Bella's organ transplant story via a video campaign for Give Life Sask.
12: To see her recognized means a lot because through everything she had been through, to go through the trauma and still advocate at the age she advocated at for kids that needed transplant and medical kiddos and families, and to receive a philanthropy award and just to do that at her young age, given what she's been through, I'm just so proud of her. And to see her recognized would make her proud. I know that.
10: You can learn more on Swift Current Online. Gas prices took a bit of a dip, offering some relief at the pumps on Thursday. However, petroleum analyst Patrick DeHaan says it is short-lived.
13: Dip today, about 177.9. That is about a 10-cent a liter drop. Some of that is also because the wholesale price of fuels have been dropping, although they are back up sharply today.
10: Prices remain turbulent as unstable global supply chains are rocked by the conflicts in Eastern Europe and the Middle East. The Legion Branch 56 exhibit, Canada and the Gulf War, has a personal connection for Public Relations Officer John Griffin.
14: My mom served during the Gulf War when she was in the Air Force. She was stationed in Germany, and her job as a loadie was to load ammunition and supplies onto the C-130 Hercules aircraft.
10: Griffin will be hosting the exhibit reveal tonight at 7 p.m. The public is encouraged to come and meet veterans of the Gulf War who will be in attendance. While Chloe Garcia is happy to be learning in New Zealand for the next 3 months, she wasn't excited about the flight time.
15: From Calgary, then to Vancouver, and then from Vancouver, it's 14 hours to New Zealand.
10: Chloe is joining her father, Dr. Francisco Garcia, as he covers for a colleague in urology. She will be attending Whangarei Girls High School. And farmers in the Southwest continue to lead the province when it comes to harvest operations. Davidson Ugioki is a crops extension specialist with Saskatchewan Agriculture, and he says the provincial harvest has surpassed the 50% mark, with 63% of the harvest now in the bin.
16: Warm, dry conditions has helped producers make substantial harvest progress in this past week. Right now at 84%, and that's the highest number we've gotten throughout the province, although we need to note that it's still behind the regional 5- and 10-year averages.
10: In the Southwest, the 5-year average is 96%, while the 10-year average is 92%.

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1: I'm Colin Powers with a look at sports. The Swift Current Broncos are taking to the skies for their six-game BC road swing. The Broncos flew from Regina to Victoria yesterday, taking advantage of a new WHL rule, allowing teams to fly once per regular season for an out-of-conference road trip. General Manager and Head Coach Travis Crickard says avoiding the long bus trip is a major benefit.
2: Very fortunate that the Broncos organization were willing and able to find a way for the team to do that, because it's all about the players and their experience. And I think that saving 16, 17 hours on a bus is a huge benefit.
1: The Broncos open their BC swing tonight against the Victoria Royals, and you can hear the game live on Redhead Equipment KSH Broncos Hockey on Country 94.1. In U18 AAA hockey, the Home Hardware Legionnaires were blanked 7-0 by the Moose Jaw Warriors for their first loss of the season. They'll visit Estevan for a pair of games this weekend. And in the NHL, Seattle beat Calgary 6-1, and Edmonton held on for a 9-7 win over Vancouver. Country 1490's Local Sports Live is on the road in Shaunavon this afternoon as the Shadows host the Indian Head Bronx in nine-man football. Shaunavon is looking to snap a two-game losing skid after falling 15-2 to Moose Jaw Vanier last week. Shadows head coach Aaron Audette says his defense continues to improve.
3: They haven't given up much, and I think they're continuing to get better day by day in preparation for this week. So expect another strong performance from them.
1: Pregame starts at 3:45 with kickoff at 4 on Country 1490's Local Sports Live. The Atlanta Braves beat the Philadelphia Phillies 6-2 to punch their ticket to the National League Division Series, where they'll be facing the defending World Series champion LA Dodgers. And Andre Swishmit nailed a 56-yard field goal with 10 seconds left to lift the Cleveland Browns to a 27-24 win over the Pittsburgh Steelers in the NFL Thursday Nighter. If something's happening in your community, from breaking news to big game scores, tell us first. 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
4: Good morning, it's Eric Haddam taking a look at your 5-day weather forecast. Today, mainly cloudy, clearing up this

0: afternoon, winds south 30 kilometers an hour, becoming west 20, gusting to 40 this afternoon, with a high of 22. Tonight, increasing cloudiness with a 30% chance of showers overnight, wind northwest 20, gusting to 40 with a low of plus 3. For Saturday, clearing in the morning, wind northwest 20, gusting to 40 with a high of 18. Sunday, sunny and a high of 23. Monday, sunny and a high of 25. And Tuesday, sunny with another high of 23. 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

The Pilot coming at you from Tim Hicks on Country 94.1, Country 1490. My name is Chris. Appreciate you tuning in with me here in the morning show, powered by Canadian Tire. 11:13 right now, 22 degrees, the expected high in Swift Current and Shaunavon. And once we get to Sunday, things start to warm up as well. Details in your five-dayer coming up in just a bit. Part of this particular song was sampled on Brett Kissel's song Sliding Your Way from his 2021 album What Is Life, calling the track an ode to Diamond Rio. Their debut single and number one hit, Meet in the Middle, is on Country 94.1, Country 1490.

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7: Good morning, it's Eric Haddam taking a look at your five-day weather forecast. Today, mainly cloudy, clearing up this afternoon, winds south 30 kilometers an hour, becoming west 20, gusting to 40 this afternoon with a high of 22. Tonight, increasing cloudiness with a 30% chance of showers overnight, wind northwest 20, gusting to 40 with a low of plus 3. For Saturday, clearing in the morning, wind northwest 20, gusting to 40 with a high of 18. Sunday, sunny and a high of 23. Monday, sunny and a high of 25. And Tuesday, sunny with another high of 23. 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

Doc Walker and Beautiful Life on Country 94.1, Country 1490. It's Chris with you here in the morning show, powered by Canadian Tire. Appreciate you tuning in with me today, 11:33 right now, and we have been posting our questions of the day. Every day this week, we got a good one from yesterday. The question of the day was quite simply, what is a must-have on your fall supper? And we got some great responses from that one. And this is great. Unfortunately, we all can't have Brianna's mom's rutabagas, but they were on the list. Stuffing is an unquestionable one to put in there. Flapper pie got a couple of votes, actually. Pierogies, homemade buns, lefse, turkey. We have got, we are rocking the Mennonite and Ukrainian fall suppers right here, and it's a love to see it. Now, I agree with just about everything that was said in there, but one thing I feel is missing is if you're going to have turkey, you're going to have stuffing, you got to have some gravy. There's got to be some gravy to put on there to really cap off that tasty fall supper. Your next question of the day comes later on this afternoon, so keep checking back on our social channels. Here's Braden King, We Got Beer, on Country 94.1, Country 1490.

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3: Good morning, it's Eric Adam taking a look at your 5-day forecast. Today, mainly cloudy, clearing up this afternoon, winds south 30 kilometers an hour, becoming west 20, gusting to 40, with a high of 22. Tonight, increasing cloudiness with a 30% chance of showers overnight, wind northwest 20, gusting to 40, with a low of plus 3. For Saturday, clearing in the morning, wind northwest 20, gusting to 40, with a high of 18. For Sunday, sunny and a high of 23. Monday, sunny and a high of 25. And Tuesday, sunny and back down to a high of plus 23. 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

0: Dean Brody and Undone on Country 94.1, Country 1490. It's Chris with you here in the morning show, powered by Canadian Tire. Appreciate you tuning in with me today, 11:52, and that does things for myself. I'm all wrapped up, heading on home for the weekend, and hopefully you are about to go and do the same. Lots of good stuff happening this weekend. Of course, we'll be selling our 50-50 for change tickets in support of the Lyric Theater at the Pumpkin Spice Handmade Market all weekend long. So come see us down to the Stockade Building. And so much more going on. Tombstone Whiskey and Don Law taken to the stage at the Lyric Theater tomorrow night. Don't skip out on tickets on that one. Going to be a fantastic show. Lots of things happening as well. Check out Swift Current Online. There's a full events calendar details of the upcoming events, including local sports live today and on Sunday. It's a busy schedule, and that's what you get in the fall. Have an awesome weekend. We will catch you Monday morning at 6 a.m. on the show. And as always, it's not goodbye, but we'll see you later.
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1: Good afternoon, I'm Hayden Michaels. A local paramedic has been recognized for more than three decades of service. Swift Current's Dwayne Doan received the Governor General of Canada Emergency Medical Services Exemplary Service Medal with a first bar. Doan says that he got into EMS after an opportunity to take a training course was at Shaunavon.
2: I started back in 1994 and always loved just helping people and had the opportunity to get into the course.
1: Doan currently works with Hutch Ambulance in Swift Current. The Living Sky Casino, representing SIGA, was able to make a huge donation following their barbecue at the Big One. Tracy Schlamm, president of the Silver Wings Access Fan Inc., was blown away by the donation.
3: SIGA, thank you so much for supporting and donating the proceeds of the hot dog meal at the Big One Car Show. And that was

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1: Suave ended up with over $6,000 from their run at Tail Light Tuesday throughout September. Residents of Leader and area are being advised of a temporary disruption to emergency services today. The Leader and District Integrated Healthcare Facility will be closed from 7 a.m. until 7 p.m. Ambulance services have been notified and will reroute patients to the nearest available facility in an emergency. Other regional options include the Cypress Regional Hospital in Swift Current, the Kindersley Integrated Health Facility, and the Southwest Integrated Health Facility in Maple Creek. Grasslands National Park is preparing to wrap up its summer season. Campgrounds and visitor centers in both the East and West blocks will be closing down on October 12th, including Rock Creek Campground and the Visitor Center in Valmarie. Visitors planning to camp before the closure are being advised to bring their own water, as potable water will no longer be available. The Badlands Parkway will remain open to vehicles until October 31st. Some interesting news from south of the border, as the Trump administration says an announcement aimed at addressing high diesel prices could be coming soon. Speaking at the World Dairy Expo in Madison, Wisconsin on Wednesday, Agriculture Secretary Brooke Rollins said the administration recognizes the financial pressure diesel costs are placing on farmers and rural businesses.
2: I don't want to jump ahead of the president, but there will be an announcement very soon on this specific issue. In the meantime, a lot of states, I would really encourage Wisconsin and others to join, Alabama, Texas, Oklahoma, Nebraska, Louisiana, who have already taken steps to provide some relief on diesel prices.
1: Diesel prices are almost double what they were a year ago. Rollins referencing an increased domestic energy production and expanded biofuel as use as part of their long-term strategy. And this weekend's poll is up on Swift Current Online, asking if you think the recent increase to minimum wage was enough. Make sure to give your answer before the poll closes.
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4: I'm Colin Powers with a look at sports. The Swift Current Broncos are preparing for their first game of a six-game BC road swing tonight in Victoria. The Broncos are 2-1 to start the season and are coming off a 6-2 loss to the Regina Pats on Sunday. New Broncos forward Jacob Beaulieu says the team can't let the lengthy road trip change its approach.
5: It's always different for sure. It's 2 weeks on the road, so I think we just got to go on the road trip with the same mindset as we would at the home, and take that as six more games on the road and go one game at a time.
4: Swift Current meets the 2-0 Royals tonight at 8:05 local time, with the game live on Redhead Equipment KSIH Broncos Hockey on Country 94.1. The Swift Current Innovation Federal Credit Union Wildcats begin their Saskatchewan Female U18 AAA Hockey League season this weekend, hosting the Prince Albert Bears for a pair of games. The Wildcats are coming off their first league final appearance in a decade last season. Third-year defenseman Reese Campen says the team is ready to finally get the regular season underway.
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4: 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Our pregame starts at 1 o'clock. Meanwhile, the home hardware Legionnaires head to Estevan for a pair of games this weekend. The Comp High School Colts look to shake off their first loss of the season last week this afternoon when they visit Weyburn in 5A 12-man football. Swift Current fell 31-14 to Yorkton last Friday and now set 3-1 on the season, while Weyburn is 2-2 and also coming off a loss to Yorkton. Kickoff is set for 4 o'clock in Weyburn. Meanwhile, in nine-man football, the Shaunavon Shadows will look to snap a two-game slide at home this afternoon against the Indian Head Bronx. Country 1490's Local Sports Live pregame show from Robert Smith Field in Shaunavon will begin at 3:45. The Maple Creek Redmen thumped the Etonia Spartans last night 75-6 to remain perfect this season. With the win, Maple Creek sits at 4-0 atop the 2A Conference 1 standings. And in 1A six-man football, the Gull Lake Lions host the Southie Highway 22 Storm today, looking to get back in the win column. Gull Lake Lions' Carter Blank says his team will need to turn the page quickly on their 72-12 loss to Handley last week.
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1: For today, getting clear this afternoon, looking like a high of 22 in Swift Current. For tonight, the clouds are rolling back in with a small chance of showers at a low of plus 3. By tomorrow, things will be clearing up in the morning for a high of 18 degrees. Sunday, Monday, and Tuesday all looking like sunshine and highs of 23, 25, and 23 again. 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

0: The Langley Loving Life Again. Hey, I'm Sharon Church. Wouldn't it be nice if instead of the leaves falling to the ground, that they would just shrivel up and disappear right from the branches? Yes, I know part of the beauty of fall are the colored leaves scattered on the ground, hearing the crunch underneath your feet and seeing the kids jumping into a ginormous pile on the lawn. But guess who has to clean up that pile? Isn't it funny how we see the world through a different lens when you're the one cleaning it?
1: It's a busy time on farms and ranches as producers wrap up the harvest, bring home the bales, and evaluate their winter feeding supplies and livestock herd. Rains that caused issues for crops throughout the growing and harvest season have allowed for an extended grazing season. It's also time now for the district producer meetings, where cattle producers have an opportunity to learn more about some of the activities of the provincial and national cattle associations. Saskatchewan Cattle Association district meetings are currently underway, with meetings planned for tonight in Whitewood, Saturday in Milestone, and moving to the southwest corner of the province next week. Alberta beef producer meetings kicked off this week and move into the central area of the province next week. Manitoba beef producer meetings are set to begin October 20th and will wrap up November the 4th with an all-districts virtual discussion. For Golden West, I'm Glendale Allen Vossler.
2: Heartland Livestock Market Report, Donnie Peacock reporting from the Short Current Yards. Cow market on Tuesday, the good cows 220 to 228. Are we certainly seeing some vivid discounts for the walking wounded, the wore out cows, and kind of getting to be a clean out kind of year. They're setting that part of cows into town. So boy, there's quite a variance in what they bring, but there's quite a variance in the cows. Into the bull trade, they top at 257. A lot of bulls trading 230 to 245. Boy, there's some really good news and good information on the feeder cattle prices. We sold a load of 600-pound good Simmental steers.

0: out of East End here this morning on our DLMS network. That's for first November delivery. They bring $6.31 a pound, $3,786 per steer. That's kind of putting them more to the levels that the cash cattle were last year at this time. And certainly they're looking at the numbers of cattle placed. They're looking at the numbers and starting to get a pretty good read. Gosh, they're just not out there. Is it more money than they want to spend? Probably. And but by good gosh, it's sure nice to see it happening here again. And are we ever have the table set for a week from today? We have 2,500 calves booked so far into our first pre-sort calf sale of the year. Some beautiful ranch strings, the Yonkeys for 400, the Packets for 300, Maine Center Colony for 250, Trevor Schmaltz for 140. We also have Schwann Angus for 120, Hoyt Colvin will have 85. Already preconditioned Angus Sim steers be weighing well over 7. A tremendous lineup of cattle here for Thursday. If you're liking the prices and the rebound they have, and you want to move early, you get a hold of them at the yards at 773-3174. And by good gosh, it's some really encouraging news. And we have a great sale here a week from today. That's the way it is in cattle country, right here in the heart of cattle country. Heartland Swift Current.
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4: Today, going to be 22 in Swift Current and clearing skies this afternoon. For tonight, to get cloudy again with a chance of rain at a low of plus 3. For tomorrow, going to be 18 degrees and clearing up to start the weekend. Sunday, Monday, and Tuesday are all hovering around 24 degrees with sunny skies. It's local news, weather, and sports from swiftcurrentonline.com.
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0: Well, apparently we are well into cuffing season. That's the season when people are more likely to look for romantic partners to spend the colder months with. A dating expert has created a cuffing season playbook that lays out the timeline kind of like a football season. So September is scouting season. Singles refresh dating profiles, get back on the apps and start seeing who's out there. October, this is drafting season. This is where people start narrowing the field and focusing on their most promising prospects. November, December, that's game time. Holiday parties, family gatherings. These things create plenty of opportunities to pair up. And then there's January, playoffs. The holiday magic wears off and reality sets in. If you're still together, you might have something. Then there's Valentine's Day. That's the Super Bowl of love. Yes, that's the official term in the playbook. And this year, the Super Bowl actually falls on Valentine's Day.
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8: For today, getting clear this afternoon, looking like a high of 22 in Swift Current. For tonight, the clouds are rolling back in with a small chance of showers at a low of plus 3. By tomorrow, things will be clearing up in the morning for a high of 18 degrees. Sunday, Monday, and Tuesday all looking like sunshine and highs of 23, 25, and 23 again. For local news, weather, and sports, make sure to look to your Swift Current online app.
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0: 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Hey, I'm Sharon Church. One more week till Thanksgiving weekend, four more weeks to Halloween, and with Christmas Day falling on a Friday this year, we are exactly 12 weeks away from the most wonderful time of the year. Unless you'd like to set up your tree in mid-November, then it's only six more weeks till Christmas time. Because Christmas is not a day, it's a season, and maybe even a personality.
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4: Good afternoon, I'm Hayden Michaels. Swift Current paramedic Dwayne Doan has been recognized for more than 30 years of service in emergency medical services. Doan, who works with Hutch Ambulance Service, received the Governor General of Canada Emergency Medical Services Exemplary Services Medal First Bar. He says the recognition was meaningful.
5: Makes you feel good that you can kind of get some recognition that comes along with the job.
4: Doan also works as a preceptor with SAS Polytech, training the next generation of EMTs. Silver Wings Access Van Inc., or simply Suave, is feeling the love as donations were made at the final taillight Tuesday of the year. The Rogue Cruisers hosted Suave for the month, where they brought in more than $6,000 in donations, leading to the president, Tracy Schlamp, expressing her gratitude.
6: Oh my gosh, well, we have to say a big, humongous thank you to the Rogue Cruisers, of course, for highlighting Suave to be the September charity of choice for all the Taillight Tuesdays. That was just so very generous of them, and we appreciate that.
4: The Rogue Cruisers made a donation of their own, totaling $500 for Suave. A temporary disruption to emergency services is affecting Leader and area today. The Leader and District Integrated Healthcare Facility is closed from 7 a.m. until 7 p.m. Ambulance services have been notified and will be taking patients to the nearest available facility if needed. Emergency care is also available at facilities in Swift Current, Kindersley, and Maple Creek. Up-to-date information is available through the Saskatchewan Health Authority. Grasslands National Park's summer season is coming to a close. Both the East and West Blocks will be closing their campgrounds for visitor centers on October 12th. That includes Rock Creek Campground in the East Block and the Visitor Center in Valmarie. Anyone planning to backcountry camp after October 12th is asked to contact the park ahead of time and check for important bulletins, including fire bans. The Badlands Parkway will remain open until October 31st. Phosphate is one of the products causing the greatest concern in fertilizer markets. Desmond Sobol, Deputy Chief Economist with Farm Credit Canada, says phosphate fundamentals remain tight heading into the 2027 crop year.
7: Phosphate fundamentals remain relatively tight as we look forward towards the 2027 crop. Production costs remain elevated as several key inputs, including sulfur, ammonia, and natural gas, continue to trade at relatively high levels. These costs have pressured margins, and in some cases have actually led to reduced production. So, and as with nitrogen, phosphate faces some of those similar supply constraints, so disruptions could actually cause further price increases or tightening of supplies.
4: The FCC expects phosphate values to continue climbing over the coming months, making it one of the key fertilizer markets producers will need to monitor as they make plans for next year's crop. And is a $15.70 an hour minimum wage enough in 2026? We pose that question in the latest poll on Swift Current Online.
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8: I'm Colin Powers with a look at sports. A familiar face will be back in BC tonight when the Swift Current Broncos open their six-game road trip against the Victoria Royals. North Vancouver product Zach Pandelakis returns to his home province where he previously played for the Kamloops Blazers. Pandelakis has 3 points through Swift Current's first three games and says the Broncos need to approach tonight like any other game.
9: I think we honestly do the same thing we would do at home. I mean, you're on the road, but maybe it's not your billets cooking, but you're still getting good pre-game meals from your hotel. Same as just going on a bus trip for like a day trip. You just got to go in the same mindset.
8: Pre-game coverage begins at 7:50 on Redhead Equipment KSH Broncos Hockey on Country 94.1. The Innovation Federal Credit Union Wildcats are looking to make another run at the Saskatchewan Female U18 AAA Hockey League Final, beginning their season this weekend against Prince Albert. Swift Current returns 11 players from last year's team, including leading scorer Lainey Rondeau, who recorded 37 points in 30 games. Rondeau said

0: as the Wildcats are hoping to build on last season's success.
1: I feel like we are pushing this year to make it to the final again and hopefully get on the better end of it. But I think if we have a good start to the season against PA and good first half, then I feel like we can finish it off good.
0: The Wildcats host Prince Albert Saturday and Sunday, with Sunday's game on Country 94.1's Local Sports Live. Meanwhile, the home hardware Legionnaires head to Estevan for a pair of games this weekend. The Comp High School Colts look to shake off their first loss of the season last week this afternoon when they visit Weyburn in 5A 12-man football. Swiftcurrent fell 31-14 to Yorkton last Friday and now sit at 3-1 on the season, while Weyburn is 2-2, also coming off a loss to Yorkton. Kickoff is set for 4 o'clock in Weyburn. Meanwhile, in 9-man football, the Shaunavon Shadows will look to snap a two-game slide at home this afternoon against the Indian Head Bronx. Country 1490's Local Sports Live pregame show from Robert Smith Field in Shaunavon will begin at 3:45. The Maple Creek Redmen thumped the Etonia Spartans last night 75-6 to remain perfect this season. With the win, Maple Creek sits at 4-0 atop the 2A Conference 1 standings. And in 1A six-man football, the Gull Lake Lions host the Southie Highway 22 Storm today, looking to get back in the win column. Gull Lake Lions' Carter Blank says his team will need to turn the page quickly on their 72-12 loss to Handley last week.
2: Just can't make the mistakes we made today. We got to be ready for this game. We can't lose anybody right before the game. We got to make our blocks. We got to cover our guys. Overall, we just got to do better.
0: Kickoff in Gull Lake is set for 4 o'clock this afternoon. From local news to local sports, we're here for your updates. 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
4: Today, going to be 22 in Swift Current and clearing skies this afternoon. For tonight, to get cloudy again with a chance of rain at a low of +3. For tomorrow, going to be 18 degrees and clearing up to start the weekend. Sunday, Monday, and Tuesday are all hovering around 24 degrees with sunny skies. It's local news, weather, and sports from swiftcurrentonline.com.
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2: Today, going to be 22 in Swift Current and clearing skies this afternoon. For tonight, to get cloudy again with a chance of rain at a low of plus 3. For tomorrow, going to be 18 degrees and clearing up to start the weekend. Sunday, Monday, and Tuesday are all hovering around 24 degrees with sunny skies. It's local news, weather, and sports from swiftcurrentonline.com.
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1: Mom, look what Chris did!
9: And get this, Wendy's.
10: Mm-hmm. Oh, yeah. Oh, yeah. That's right. I did a happy dance. Whatever. It goes without saying, as you can clearly tell, Wendy's is my favorite restaurant ever of all time in the history of the world.
9: There you go. I've only ever had it once.
10: I am offended, Eric Adam. Carly is a grade 8 student in Mr. Bell's class at Fairview School and nominated your class for Classroom of the Month. So what did you decide to throw your nomination in?

0: It's our last year at Fairview before we go to the comp, so I felt like it'd be a really good, like, classroom bonding experience.
1: Always been one shy of the of hitting the cycle.
2: Oh.
1: So the cycle, you familiar with that?
2: Yes. Single, double, triple home run. There you go.
1: I was never a powerhouse, so I couldn't hit a home run. And then I was playing slow pitch this last year. And I hit a home run at slow pitch is like getting a hole in one in mini golf. Like it's just not quite the same thing. Okay, so you don't actually keep china in your china cabinet. You keep crock pots.
2: I keep fine Dutch, I guess. If it's a crock, it's fine Dutch.
1: Okay, it's your Dutch cabinet, sure. At least it's not an oven.
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4: For today, getting clear this afternoon, looking like a high of 22 in Swift Current. For tonight, the clouds are rolling back in with a small chance of showers at a low of plus 3. By tomorrow, things will be clearing up in the morning for a high of 18 degrees. Sunday, Monday, and Tuesday all looking like sunshine and highs of 23, 25, and 23 again. 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

0: Small Town Saturday night. Hey, it's Sharon Church, and it's now time for your Sorta Sports Report. Welcome to night four in the new NHL season. It's kind of a light schedule tonight. Five games, and Winnipeg's the only Canadian team playing. It's their season home opener tonight against Boston. If you want a busy night, look at next Tuesday. All 32 teams will be in action. Okay, note to self, plan a girls' night for next Tuesday.
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1: Good afternoon, I'm Hayden Michaels. A local paramedic has been recognized for more than three decades of service. Swift Current's Dwayne Doan received the Governor General of Canada Emergency Medical Services Exemplary Service Medal with a first bar. Doan says that he got into EMS after an opportunity to take a training course was at Shaunavon.
2: I started back in 1994 and always loved just helping people and had the opportunity to get into the course.
1: Doan currently works with Hutch Ambulance in Swift Current. The Living Sky Casino, representing SIGA, was able to make a huge donation following their barbecue at the Big One. Tracy Schlamm, president of the Silver Wings Access Fan Inc., was blown away by the donation.
3: SIGA, thank you so much for supporting and donating the proceeds of the hot dog meal at the Big One car show. And that was to Silver Wings. And they shared with us, my goodness, $4,749.
1: Suave ended up with over $6,000 from their run at Tail Light Tuesday throughout September. Residents of Leader and area are being advised of a temporary disruption to emergency services today. The Leader and District Integrated Healthcare Facility will be closed from 7 a.m. until 7 p.m. Ambulance services have been notified and will reroute patients to the nearest available facility in an emergency. Other regional options include the Cypress Regional Hospital in Swift Current, the Kindersley Integrated Health Facility, and the Southwest Integrated Health Facility in Maple Creek. Grasslands National Park is preparing to wrap up its summer season. Campgrounds and visitor centers in both the East and West blocks will be closing down on October 12th, including Rock Creek Campground and the Visitor Center in Valmarie. Visitors planning to camp before the closure are being advised to bring their own water, as potable water will no longer be available. The Badlands Parkway will remain open to vehicles until October 31st. Some interesting news from south of the border, as the Trump administration says an announcement aimed at addressing high diesel prices could be coming soon. Speaking at the World Dairy Expo in Madison, Wisconsin on Wednesday, Agriculture Secretary Brooke Rowland said the administration recognizes the financial pressure diesel costs are placing on farmers and rural businesses.
4: I don't want to jump ahead of the president, but there will be an announcement very soon on this specific issue. In the meantime, a lot of states, I would really encourage Wisconsin and others to join, Alabama, Texas, Oklahoma, Nebraska, Louisiana, who have already taken steps to provide some relief on diesel prices.
1: Diesel prices are almost double what they were a year ago. Rowland's referencing an increased domestic energy production and expanded biofuel as use as part of their long-term strategy. And this weekend's poll is up on Swift Current Online, asking if you think the recent increase to minimum wage was enough. Make sure to give your answer before the poll closes.
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5: I'm Colin Powers with a look at sports. The Swift Current Broncos are preparing for their first game of a six-game BC road swing tonight in Victoria. The Broncos are 2-1 to start the season and are coming off a 6-2 loss to the Regina Pats on Sunday. New Broncos forward Jacob Beaulieu says the team can't let the lengthy road trip change its approach.
6: It's always different for sure. It's 2 weeks on the road, so I think we just got to go on the road trip with the same mindset as we would at the home and take that as six more games on the road and go one game at a time.
5: Swift Current meets the 2-0 Royals tonight at 8:05 local time with the game live on Redhead Equipment KSIH Broncos Hockey on Country 94.1. The Swift Current Innovation Federal Credit Union Wildcats begin their Saskatchewan Female U18 AAA Hockey League season this weekend, hosting the Prince Albert Bears for a pair of games. The Wildcats are coming off their first league final appearance in a decade last season. Third-year defenseman Reese Campen says the team is ready to finally get the regular season underway.
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5: 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Our pregame starts at 1 o'clock. Meanwhile, the Home Hardware Legionnaires head to Estevan for a pair of games this weekend. The Comp High School Colts look to shake off their first loss of the season last week this afternoon when they visit Weyburn in 5A 12-man football. Swift Current fell 31-14 to Yorkton last Friday and now set 3-1 on the season, while Weyburn is 2-2 and also coming off a loss to Yorkton. Kickoff is set for 4 o'clock in Weyburn. Meanwhile, in nine-man football, the Shaunavon Shadows will look to snap a two-game slide at home this afternoon against the Indian Head Bronx. Country 1490's Local Sports Live pregame show from Robert Smith Field in Shaunavon will begin at 3:45. The Maple Creek Redmen thumped the Etonia Spartans last night 75-6 to remain perfect this season. With the win, Maple Creek sits at 4-0 atop the 2A Conference 1 standings. And in 1A six-man football, the Gull Lake Lions host the Southie Highway 22 Storm today, looking to get back in the win column. Gull Lake Lions' Carter Blank says his team will need to turn the page quickly on their 72-12 loss to Handley last week.
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1: For today, getting clear this afternoon, looking like a high of 22 in Swift Current. For tonight, the clouds are rolling back in with a small chance of showers at a low of plus 3. By tomorrow, things will be clearing up in the morning for a high of 18 degrees. Sunday, Monday, and Tuesday all looking like sunshine and highs of 23, 25, and 23 again. 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
10: Mm-hmm. Oh, yeah. Oh, yeah, that's right. 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
10: 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Like, it's just not quite the same thing. Okay, so you don't actually keep china in your china cabinet. You keep crock pots.
9: I keep fine Dutch, I guess. If it's a crock pot, it's fine Dutch.
10: Okay, it's your Dutch cabinet, sure. 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
1: Today, going to be 22 in Swift Current and clearing skies this afternoon. For tonight, to get cloudy again with a chance of rain at a low of plus 3. For tomorrow, going to be 18 degrees and clearing up to start the weekend. Sunday, Monday, and Tuesday are all hovering around 24 degrees with sunny skies. It's local news, weather, and sports from SwiftCurrentOnline.com.
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2: For today, getting clear this afternoon, looking like a high of 22 in Swift Current. For tonight, the clouds are rolling back in with a small chance of showers at a low of plus 3. By tomorrow, things will be clearing up in the morning for a high of 18 degrees. Sunday, Monday, and Tuesday all looking like sunshine and highs of 23, 25, and 23 again. For local news, weather, and sports, make sure to look to your Swift Current online app.
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0: Smith. Use me. Hey, I'm Sharon Church. Today is National Name Your Car Day. I don't think I've ever named a single vehicle. It turns out I'm not alone. Only about 8% of people actually give their vehicles a name. Do you? The most popular name? Betsy. People say it just fits their car. You ever meet someone who names their vehicles? They're usually really fun people. They don't treat life too seriously. You know, I guess our cars do have names. They're just not very creative. So some of our last few were the Flex, the Red Car, the Gray Car, and Dad's Car.
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3: I don't love the church because it's perfect. 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
3: There are Christians that will embarrass us. There are Christians who will frustrate us. We're called to reach out to the hurting, and hurting people hurt people. And they don't tend to be grateful. Look at how they treated Jesus. Look at how they treated Paul. They said, Paul, you're not that great of a speaker. You're not that impressive as a person. We're not even sure you're
5: He's
3: preaching.
5: He's a babbler.
3: Yeah, I mean, and yet Paul said, "This is." 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And I fill up in my flesh what is still lacking in regard to Christ's afflictions for the sake of his body, which is the church. Paul is suffering for a church, many of which he had never met him. He says, I'm rejoicing because I'm suffering for you, but it's building up Christ's body, the church.
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1: Good afternoon, I'm Hayden Michaels. Swift Current paramedic Dwayne Doan has been recognized for more than 30 years of service in emergency medical services. Doan, who works with Hutch Ambulance Service, received the Governor General of Canada Emergency Medical Services Exemplary Services Medal first bar. He says the recognition was meaningful.
2: Makes you feel good that you can kind of get some recognition that comes along with the job.
1: Doan also works as a preceptor with SAS Polytech, training the next generation of EMTs. Silver Wings Access Van Inc., or simply Suave, is feeling the love as donations were made at the final Taillight Tuesday of the year. The Rogue Cruisers hosted Suave for the month, where they brought in more than $6,000 in donations, leading to the president, Tracy Schlamp, expressing her gratitude.
3: Oh my gosh, well, we have to say a big, humongous thank you to the Rogue Cruisers, of course, for highlighting Suave to be the September charity of choice for all the Taillight Tuesdays. That was just so very generous of them, and we appreciate that.
1: The Rogue Cruisers made a donation of their own, totaling $500 for Suave. A temporary disruption to emergency services is affecting Leader and area today. The Leader and District Integrated Healthcare Facility is closed from 7 a.m. until 7 p.m. Ambulance services have been notified and will be taking patients to the nearest available facility if needed. Emergency care is also available at facilities in Swift Current, Kindersley, and Maple Creek. Up-to-date information is available through the Saskatchewan Health Authority. Grasslands National Park's summer season is coming to a close. Both the East and West Blocks will be closing their campgrounds for visitor centers on October 12th. That includes Rock Creek Campground in the East Block and the Visitor Center in Valmarie. Anyone planning to backcountry camp after October 12th is asked to contact the park ahead of time and check for important bulletins, including fire bans. The Badlands Parkway will remain open until October 31st. Phosphate is one of the products causing the greatest concern in fertilizer markets. Desmond Sobol, Deputy Chief Economist with Farm Credit Canada, says phosphate fundamentals remain tight heading into the 2027 crop year.
4: Phosphate fundamentals remain relatively tight as we look forward towards the 2027 crop. Production costs remain elevated as several key inputs, including sulfur, ammonia, and natural gas, continue to trade at relatively high levels. These costs have pressured margins, and in some cases have actually led to reduced production. So, and as with nitrogen, phosphate faces some of those similar supply constraints, so disruptions could actually cause further price increases or tightening of supplies.
1: The FCC expects phosphate values to continue climbing over the coming months, making it one of the key fertilizer markets producers will need to monitor as they make plans for next year's crop. And is a $15.70 an hour minimum wage enough in 2026? We pose that question in the latest poll on Swift Current Online.
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5: I'm Colin Powers with a look at sports. A familiar face will be back in BC tonight when the Swift Current Broncos open their six-game road trip against the Victoria Royals. North Vancouver product Zach Pandelakis returns to his home province where he previously played for the Kamloops Blazers. Pandelakis has 3 points through Swift Current's first three games and says the Broncos need to approach tonight like any other game.
6: I think we honestly do the same thing we would do at home. I mean, you're on the road, but maybe it's not your billets cooking, but you're still getting good pre-game meals from your hotel. Same as just going on a bus trip for like a day trip. You just got to go in the same mindset.
5: Pre-game coverage begins at 7:50 on Redhead Equipment KSH Broncos Hockey on Country 94.1. The Innovation Federal Credit Union Wildcats are looking to make another run at the Saskatchewan Female U18 AAA Hockey League Final, beginning their season this weekend against Prince Albert. Swift Current returns 11 players from last year's team, including leading scorer Lainey Rondeau, who recorded 37 points in 30 games. Rondeau says the Wildcats are hoping to build on last season's success.
7: I feel like we are pushing this year to make it to the final again and hopefully get on the better end of it. But I think if we have a good start to the season against PA and good first half, then I feel like we can finish it off good.
5: The Wildcats host Prince Albert Saturday and Sunday, with Sunday's game on Country 94.1's Local Sports Live. Meanwhile, the home Hardware Legionnaires head to Estevan for a pair of games this weekend. The Comp High School Colts look to shake off their first loss of the season last week this afternoon when they visit Weyburn in 5A 12-man football. Swift Current fell 31-14 to Yorkton last Friday and now sit at 3-1 on the season, while Weyburn is 2-2, also coming off a loss to Yorkton. Kickoff is set for 4 o'clock in Weyburn. Meanwhile, in 9-man football, the Shaunavon Shadows will look to snap a 2-game slide at home this afternoon against the Indian Head Bronx. Country 1490's Local Sports Live pregame show from Robert Smith Field in Shaunavon will begin at 3:45. The Maple Creek Redmen thumped the Etonia Spartans last night 75-6 to remain perfect this season. With the win, Maple Creek sits at 4-0 atop the 2A Conference 1 standings. And in 1A 6-man football, the Gull Lake Lions host the Southie Highway 22 Storm today, looking to get back in the win column. Gull Lake Lions' Carter Blank says his team will need to turn the page quickly on their 72-12

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1: 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We can't lose anybody right before the game. We got to make our blocks. We got to cover our guys. Overall, we just got to do better.
0: Kickoff in Gull Lake is set for 4 o'clock this afternoon. 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
3: Today, going to be 22 in Swift Current and clearing skies this afternoon. For tonight, to get cloudy again with a chance of rain at a low of plus 3. For tomorrow, going to be 18 degrees and clearing up to start the weekend. Sunday, Monday, and Tuesday are all hovering around 24 degrees with sunny skies. It's local news, weather, and sports from SwiftCurrentOnline.com.
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0: Do you decorate for Halloween? Hey, I'm Sharon Church. My kids desperately want the yard and house decorated all spooky-like in anticipation for Halloween. I'm kind of a Christmas gal, so I told my kids, best I can do is set up the Christmas tree and we can put spider webs on that. They did not think that was a good idea, so off to the dollar store we go.
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10: And get this, Wendy's.
11: Mm-hmm. Oh, yeah. Oh, yeah. That's right. I did a happy dance. Whatever. It goes without saying, as you can clearly tell, Wendy's is my favorite restaurant ever of all time in the history of the world.
10: There you go. I've only ever had it once.
11: I am offended, Eric Adam. Carly is a grade 8 student in Mr. Bell's class at Fairview School and nominated your class for Classroom of the Month. So what made you decide to throw your nomination in?
12: It's our last year at Fairview before we go to the comp, so I felt like it'd be a really good, like, classroom bonding experience.
11: Always been one shy of the of hitting the cycle.
10: Oh.
11: So the cycle, you familiar with that?
10: Yes, single, double, triple home run. There you go.
11: I was never a powerhouse, so I couldn't hit a home run. And then I was playing slow pitch this last year. And a home run at slow pitch is like getting a hole in one in mini golf. Like it's just not quite the same thing. Okay, so you don't actually keep china in your china cabinet. You keep crock pots.
10: I keep fine Dutch, I guess. If it's a crock, it's fine Dutch.
11: Okay, it's your Dutch cabinet, sure. At least it's not an oven.
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13: Today, going to be 22 in Swift Current and clearing skies this afternoon. For tonight, to get cloudy again with a chance of rain at a low of +3. For tomorrow, going to be 18 degrees and clearing up to start the weekend. Sunday, Monday, and Tuesday are hovering around 24 degrees with sunny skies. It's local news, weather, and sports from swiftcurrentonline.com.
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0: Eddie and the Blowfish bottle rockets. Hey, I'm Sharon Church. Let's talk about a real rocket, like one that took off into space just yesterday. Fort Saskatchewan-born astronaut Joshua Kutrick was on that rocket on the NASA SpaceX Crew 13 mission. Now, Kutrick and his wife, Heather, they live in Houston now. Like, Houston, we have a problem. Hopefully, no problems on this trip. And while he's up in space, he's going to miss the birth of their third baby. It's a six-month trip to the International Space Station, and they'll return to Earth in April next year.
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4: For today, getting clear this afternoon, looking like a high of 22 in Swift Current. For tonight, the clouds are rolling back in with a small chance of showers at a low of +3. By tomorrow, things will be clearing up in the morning for a high of 18 degrees. Sunday, Monday, and Tuesday, all looking like sunshine and highs of 23, 25, and 23 again. For local news, weather, and sports, make sure to look to your Swift Current online app.
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3: 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The Gold Lake Falcons soar to the first ever Jeffers Cup!
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0: You guys are back at home coming off a, I guess, well defended last week against Moose Jaw, but a bit of a struggle on the offense. You guys are home to Indian Head. Where's the team's mindset going at into this week four matchup?
1: Just like you said, I think the defense is feeling great after another, I would say, strong performance. Dating back to week one, they haven't given up much, and I think they're continuing to get better day by day in preparation for this week. So expect another strong performance from them. Offensively, we kind of went back to the drawing board after a tough outing where we definitely lost the line of scrimmage in that game against Vanier, and that was the difference between us and between that and turning the ball over a couple times, unfortunately. I think we did a good job this week of shuffling guys around, reworking ways to get a little more push on the line of scrimmage and hopefully maximize the guys that we have in place. So I think we'll be in better shape offensively this week. And even though we've played well defensively, I still think we're still getting better, and we're going to be better this week too. So that's kind of where we're at.
0: I know you guys had some injuries against Lumsden. Are you guys back to health at this point?
1: Sort of. We've got a couple of starters returning to the lineup for this Friday. Guys that one that we lost in Lumsden, one that we lost in preseason. So that should help strengthen things up a bit offensively. We'll be without Riker Lewins, who's definitely our best big guy on the interior. He'll be out at least one more week, and then hopefully going forward, we'll have him back and be in full shape as we push towards the playoffs in the coming weeks.
0: Big matchup with Indian Head. You guys are both 1-2 in the standings, so obviously pivotal game to see who could move into that third spot or have sole possession of that, and then be pretty close to Moose Jaw in the standings just ahead.
1: Yeah, I think this season, aside from the matchups with Lumsden, every team is pretty closely matched. Like already, we've seen what Indian Head done in their games against Fort Qu'Appelle and Vanier, the two other teams we've played. You know, they lost to Fort Qu'Appelle, a team that we were able to beat, and they did beat Vanier, a team that we lost to. So I think we can expect an even matchup and another tough battle on both sides of the ball with Indian Head. So.
0: You guys see anything in scouting on Indian Head so far?
1: Well, we know going into this, they've got a really strong running back, a kid that we faced last year, and we had the game plan for kind of building. They build their offensive game plan off of him. So we're game planning to be able to stop the run this week versus last week when we faced against Vanier. You know, they were a really strong and pass-heavy team. So I think we got the defense that can kind of defend against anything, and we've game planned for that. And then offensively, I think it looks like it should be a bit better of a matchup for us. Given that we're a little undersized on the line, it looks like they're kind of similar to us in that way. So we're just trying to focus on how we can take advantage of some of our matchups on the offensive line and then go from there.
0: How critical is it for the team to see some success on the offensive side of the ball? I mean, you guys started the season with a couple touchdowns early against Fort Qu'Appelle and really haven't had a ton of success really since.
1: Yeah, and that's building momentum is really, really key in football. And right now, it just seems to be one of those things where we can't get everything clicking all at once, right? When the blocks are there, we are not able to hang on to the ball in the passing game, or we throw it to the wrong spot. You know, it's the growing pains of a younger team and guys in different positions. So I think once we can get to the point where we start building some momentum drive by drive and things start clicking a little more, the potential to, score a significant

0: amount of points in one of these games is there. And I think based off of what we've seen in practice, we're fully expecting that to be this week. But.
1: Okay. I appreciate you taking the time here, Aaron. Thank you very much.
0: Yeah, no problem. Thanks, David. Appreciate you guys coming out to view the game for us again. It's always good.
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0: Ball spotted on the 42-yard line for the Shadows on their own 42. Bertrand right under center. He's going to hand it off quickly. They're going to get about 2 yards on the handoff there. Not much more than that, as Jong is taken down pretty quickly.
1: Yeah, a couple of players bringing him down there for the Bronx. The Grady Stewart involved.
0: So it's going to be 2nd and 8 here.
1: Yeah, run heavy for both teams so far. Shaunavon, just their first drive.
0: They're going to run the other way. It's a fake one way by Bertrand. He makes his way back through, and he's going to get the first down. And that'll be a first down. We'll see where they mark it. They are going to mark it as a first down. We do have an injured player on the field, though.
1: Yeah, nice run. A little bit of a spin move.

0: So second and 13 here for the Shadows. And so I wonder, you have to wonder if they're going to throw it here. They need to get to the Bronx 38-yard line.
1: That coaching staff's saying to their secondary on Indian Head that expect Shonovan to test them.
0: And a run to the outside works really well for about a 20-yard gain for Jong.
1: Yeah, nice sweep across for Jong, left to right. Picks his spot behind some good blocking along that right sideline and easily in for that first down. A big spot, that rush on second and 13. Jong coming through.
0: So that'll be a first down for the Shadows, powered by Miller Industrial Spraying. And looks like the ball is going to be marked on the 30-yard line, so about a 20-yard carry there. And blown up right at the line, and really nowhere to go there for Smith as he was caught pretty quickly.
1: Yeah, miscommunication there. You heard

0: All right, so it'll be the shadows on the 15-yard line there after a run to the left by Lucas Bertrand. Has them in the red zone, looking for their first touchdown since week one against Fort Capel when they picked up a 14-8 win. Yeah, handoff right up the middle, but fumbled and recovered by the Bronx, number 8. Grimsmer.
1: Yeah, good job by Grimsmer jumping on that one. A tough break. Bertrand, a huge rush after a couple of good plays by the Shadows, looking to march upfield and then get to the red zone first down and give it up. That's a tough one.
0: Yeah, Bronx recovered the ball on their own 18, so they'll have to really march the field. Shadows did really well to move the ball. They were up against it on some second downs there, but they made it work, right? And so
1: yeah, like second offense, 13 and John goes.
0: Yeah, offense saw a bit of stability there.

0: just off towards that left side. Didn't have a whole lot of real estate. Good coverage by that Shaughnavan secondary. Even if he was able to haul it in, I don't know if he'd been looking at the first down. It's the first pass attempt we've seen from either team. Early yet. 6:55 to go here in the scoreless first quarter.
1: Sorry about the technical difficulties. We've been struggling a little bit here, but hopefully we can get those behind us. The game day sponsor here today by Army Shaughnavan. As the Bronx, 2nd and 10 here from their own 18. Ball's handed off and caught. Couple of spin moves there by Rieger before he's finally wrapped up. He might have made just enough movement there through the line. Be interesting to see where they spot it. So they're going to mark him just shy of it.
0: Yeah, we'll see if Indian Head is aggressive here. About a yard shy, third down. Looking to get it to their 29. Looks like they'll be going for it. That's defense stacked completely up against that line.

0: And they will get the first down and a couple yards more as Rieger gets that critical first down for the Bronx to move the chains. Certainly not afraid of going through traffic.
1: No.
0: You've seen that on a couple plays. He also has, you know, some good moves, too, to get away from defenders in tight. So he picks up about 4 yards there, and the ball's on the Bronx 32-yard line here.

0: for the Shadows, and they're in really good position.
1: Yeah, Dricus Grenwald, big spot there picking that up. It's funny how that can work. Shaughnessy marches down to the red zone, fumbles it, and then Indian Head makes their way about another 10 yards north. Turn it over. Chance for Shaughnessy to pick up where they left off.
0: Shadows. Under center is Pino. Pino airs it out and hauled in on a nice pass to Lucas Bertrand.
1: Yeah, a little roll reversal there. Nash Pino behind center on that one. Finds the starting quarterback, Bertrand, peeling off to that right side to pick up the first.
0: Yeah, they're marking it as a first down, so that's another first down by Miller Industrial Spraying here.
1: And Shaughnessy was looking to make some adjustments to the line with Ricker Lewins down, one of their studs up on that offensive line. Looks like they've been able to create some separation, some breathing room. Yeah, Shaughnessy been picking up about 5 on the rush that time, so 2nd and 5, right around the Indian Head 15. They huddle, trying to figure out the plan as they're looking to crack the scoreboard for the first time by either team this game. It's Pino in tight this time. Bertrand off to his left. Shovel pass on that left side. And Jung escapes the first hit, but eventually brought down. Jung picking up about another 4, so it'll be 3rd and 1.
0: You'd have to imagine they go for it here from the 9-yard line of the Bronx.
1: Yeah, we've seen Indian Head push through on 1st and short. Now Shaughnessy a chance.
0: Yeah, Shadows are going to take a timeout here.
1: Or 3rd and short, I should say.
2: Okay, just a reminder, the Shadows this year will be holding a raffle for a half.
0: So timeout will come to the right of us for the Shadows. Been on a long run here. Offense has been out on the field a lot to start this game for the Shadows, so getting a quick breather and make sure that they're all on the same page here for this critical 3rd down. If they can move the chains, then it'll be a 1st and goal play for Shaughnessy as they look to get on the scoreboard here early. 3:33 still remaining in the first.
1: Yeah, we'll see what they drew up, if they're just going to try to charge it through traffic. Try to extend past that marker.
0: As you wonder if they just kind of put a bunch of guys on the line and just try and rush through a little bit, or if they try a pitch play and run to one of the sides. If you're running to the sides, you'd think going to the right might be better, just with a lot more field and where the ball's set. But okay, so Pino under center. And he's just going to push through, and he got it. Or at least looks like it.
1: Yeah, Shaughnessy's bench seems to believe that they're in.
0: It's an interesting play. Pino went low. The blockers were up high, and so he dove really low. But he definitely got forward, and they're... There you go. So they are marking it as a first down. And so the Shadows are going to get another first down here on this drive. First down again, sponsored by Miller Industrial Spraying. Game day sponsor here today is Army of Shaughnessy. So it's going to be 1st and down from the Bronx 7-yard line. Really good start here for the Shadows offense that struggled. Pino pitches it wide to Jong. Jong gets a block there, and he's going to make it in. A beautiful block set up there by Lucas Bertrand allowed Jong to get to the outside and scamper in for a 7-yard touchdown here for the Shadows.
1: Yeah, flag on the play. Is what we heard on the PA. I didn't see one, but looks like they are calling it a touchdown. So the offside was against Indian Head, so
2: 3:01 remaining in the first quarter.
1: Doesn't matter.
0: That's a big time touchdown for the Shadows, whose offense has really struggled the last couple of games, and so the confidence will be flowing, I'm sure, after that. Nice play there by Bertrand, and the extra point is good by Jong, so Jong accounts for all 7 points on the touchdown as he makes the run to the far side, 7-yard run, and then follows it up with the kick, yep, which is nothing but the middle.
1: Huge mulligan for the home side there. You fumble it inside the red zone, but then you get a fumble going the other way, recover one at around the 30 in Indian head territory, and a few plays and a big pickup of first and one to get you within 10 yards, and then that 7-yard dash from Zhang. Up 7-0 here heading into the final 3 minutes of the first quarter. Zhang kicking as well, getting everything done.
0: It's a good start if he's looking to be the Boston Pizza hardest working player of the game, as it's picked up by Faubert. He makes a couple nice moves and he gets away. Oh, what a beautiful tackle and strip by Bertrand. Bertrand running behind him, caught Faubert, who would have been gone for a kick return touchdown, but he was stripped and Indian Head is able to recover it, but they do lose a few yards as he was closer to the 40 and Bertrand kind of sent it back towards the 50.
1: They'll lose a few more too, I think, on an illegal block or something behind the scenes,
0: which probably created the seam for Faubert to hit, right? Because all of a sudden it opened up with a pile of room for him to make some moves. He did make a couple nice moves to get through kind of the line. And
1: I wasn't sure if that was Zhang who got knocked over in the backfield there.
0: Nice backtracking by Bertrand, though. He was kind of well behind him there, and he closed the distance so quickly. And so there you go. It is going to be a 10-yard penalty. It's going to put the Bronx on their own. And that's from, I think, where the kick was. Or where the penalty happened and then the kick. Or, sorry, where the penalty happened, they're adding 10 yards to that. So it's going to put their own, yeah, I'd say about their own 24-yard line. And so what looked like a good start to a drive for the Bronx is going to be erased there by a penalty. So, some fun under center. He's got Rieger behind him. He's got two guys in motion. He hands off to Rieger. Rieger right up the middle. Cut right and then cut back to his left for a nice gain of about 6 or 7 on the ground.
1: Yeah, good run by Rieger. He'll set up out wide sometimes up the middle. We've seen him take the rock. He's quick. Bit of a smaller guy as far as height goes, but he finds those lanes and hits them hard.
0: So, it's going to be 2nd and 4 for the Bronx on their own 30. And Somfun again has a similar setup. Rieger right behind him, although he has a guy to his right and left who will be in motion here. And he's going to hand it off. Rieger's going to cut to his right, makes it to the outside, and a nice block on Zhang created a lot of space for Rieger, and Rieger gets to the Shadows' 48-yard line.
1: Yeah, Lucas Bertrand and Riley Podolsky involved in that hit. Bertrand playing both sides of the ball here. One wrapped him up, the other leaned his shoulder into him. But good aggressive run by Rieger, working his way up that right side, piggybacking off those blocks. Just attacking that open grass.
0: So

0: some fun. Two guys who is right in motion. He's just going to go to Rieger. And Rieger gets to the outside, gets a couple yards, but he gets forced out pretty quickly. Looks like about a 4 yard gain for Rieger, and so it's going to be second and six here.
1: Yeah, I've been mostly run for both teams. Indian Head, we've seen, I think, just the one pass so far. It was incomplete. But putting together a nice little drive here.
0: Yeah, they've really marched the field here to get into Shadows territory after that initial penalty. Oh boy, a fumble, although recovered, I believe, by Sumfun. Oh, he did. And he covered it now at the original line of scrimmage. He did try to hand it off there.
1: Yeah, tried to find Thoberger as he was making his way, sweeping right to left, but just didn't pick it up. I don't know if it was miscommunication and he wasn't supposed to take it, or didn't expect to take it.
0: Yeah, Sumfun kind of got blown up diving for the ball, too. There's a couple guys that got him there pretty hard as they were trying to get in there to get the ball for the Shadows.
1: Good job tracking that thing.
0: Yeah.
1: He's looking for a middle in a lake.
0: Indian Head's taking a timeout here. I wonder if they're going to go for it. Like, they were set up there to go for it before the timeout. They did. They made no changes to the offense.
1: Yeah.
0: No special teams guys came on, and so they might be going for it, right?
1: Yeah, very well could be, unless it's a case where they just felt they weren't ready or didn't have their special teams set to go in time. Looks like a little bit of a conversation with maybe half a dozen guys.
0: Yeah, definitely not the full.
1: Out.
0: Definitely not the full squad in that combo. So,
1: see what they do
0: here. They only got 47 seconds remaining in the first quarter. That the Shadows lead. Game day sponsor, RME of Shaunavon. 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
1: Looks like they'll take a crack.
0: Yeah, so Sumfun, they need 10 yards here, third down. And Sumfun throwing it. We get flagged. Sumfun's just going to take off, and he's going to get to it. Oh, what a hit! He might have been just short.
1: If he laid
0: what
1: out,
0: he a hit!
1: Him, I think.
0: What a hit by Carson Smith! It looked like a hockey hit.
1: Yeah,
0: open ice
1: into him.
0: Open ice hockey hit, and he got, instead of a tackle, it was just a shoulder to shoulder. My goodness!
1: Sumfun, good job of recognizing where that room was, and he was able to just about get to that first down marker, and then try to run it through to the sideline instead of laying out and being sure.
0: Yeah.
1: But yeah, a lot of moxie there.
0: Well, it looks like
1: on that hit.
0: Is it a offside on defense?
1: All for naught.
0: So they've declined a 5 yard penalty because it wouldn't be enough to get them the first down. And so, sorry, they've accepted the penalty, but it's going to be third and five here. So they get a second crack at the third down, but they get 5 yards. Wonder if they call the same play, because boy, was that interesting. So Sumfun under center, Rieger to his immediate right, and then two guys in motion to his right. Beyond that, he just goes for the short ball to Rieger, and it's incomplete. The intended target actually appeared to be Goldfinch Bali, and it was just below his hands, and so it's going to be a turnover on downs. And there is another flag, though. It's against Indian Head, though. It's going to be a hold. Penalties decline, and so turnover on downs. The Shadows get the ball on their own 45-yard line. So after getting the opening score, they get a critical third down stop to turn over the ball in decent field position.
1: Yeah, and it looked like Indian Head didn't quite find their rhythm as far as the passing game goes, because that Sumfun rush on the previous play, I think, was supposed to be a pass, but didn't quite materialize.
0: The pocket collapsed on him a little bit, I think, and the pressure was coming.
1: And then that second time, just not connecting where you had a little breathing room. So I wonder if they'll ramp up more and be more aggressive defensively, Shaunavon, against the rush, and make Indian Head's offense show that they can play the aerial game.
0: Yeah, Goldfinch, Bali, and Rieger were open to the one side, and a nice pass in to Carson Smith for a 26-yard reception off the hands of Pino. Smith sure-handed in the backfield, hauled that one in with ease. Pino originally had looked to his left and then looked back and the route was on the money for Smith, who was covered pretty well, but hold it in, and it's going to put the shadows on the Bronx 27-yard line.
1: Yeah, good pass, good reading the play, knew which side to find Smith over that right-hand shoulder, and Smith able to hang on to it under pressure. A couple of big plays by Smith so far, one of the key guys both sides of the ball.
0: Hand off to Jong. Jong makes a nice move at the line of scrimmage, gets through. He might have only got back to the original line of scrimmage, maybe an extra yard. He made a nice move to get away from a couple guys, though, at first, but unable to capitalize on it.
1: Yeah, the feet were moving, agile, looking for something to materialize, but Indian Head's defense just caught up to him.
0: They did get a couple. So it's going to be second and seven or so. And that's going to be it for the first quarter. Shadows lead 7-0 on Country 1490's Local Sports Live, powered by Jeremy Patzer, MP for Swift Current Grasslands, Kindersley, and streaming on the Swift Current Online app.
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0: David Zammit back here at Robert Smith Field, and the shadows open the second quarter with a touchdown pass there to Carson Smith. So on back-to-back plays, big-time plays from Smith, the receiver. This one's a 25-yard passing touchdown from Pino to Smith.
1: Yeah, back-to-back big passes from Pino. We saw Bertram start off taking snaps, and then Pino's had the majority of them since. The arm's looking good.
0: Jung gets it to 14-0 for the Shadows, who have come out here really well offensively. They've already matched their season high in points, which they scored in the first week against Fort Capel. Game day sponsor here of the Shadows is Army of Shaunavon.
1: That's crazy how quickly the season goes. Six games.
0: Yeah.
1: But when you look at it that way, you can develop so much game to game, because over the course of a year, a lot of these guys can make a lot of progress. And of course, Shaunavon's first home game against the powerhouse in Lumsden, so it's kind of that second chance at home, but first time to really have a real look at winning a game.
0: So Jong sets the ball up on his own 40. And a bit of a shorter kick and bounces right into the midst of Faubert. And he is tackled heavily there by Bertrand. Bertrand's been all over it defensively here.
1: Yeah, a couple of handoffs so far. Yeah. First and 10 on
0: You have to love what you've seen from him if you're the Shadows.
1: Yeah, 100%. And having a couple options as quarterback, too, is good, especially you try to save some energy.
0: Yeah, it looks like
1: Pino is playing both sides of the ball.
0: Yeah, it looks like Pino's definitely been the more used guy at QB here today, but Bertrand had taken a few snaps before Pino really got it going. Pino's looked good, though. A couple of nice long passes to Smith, something Shadows haven't really had much of this season. And so some fun now under center. He's got options to his right, and a nice defensive play by guess who? Carson Smith, to get in there and make sure that the ball did not reach the fingertips of Goldfinch Bali.
1: Yeah, Bertrand right over there as well. Really, well, yeah, hopefully Goldfinch Bali isn't claustrophobic because he didn't really have much room to work with, but Bertrand all over him, and then Smith sneaking there from behind, swatting that hand over Knocked the ball down.
0: Yeah.
1: Solid, safe defensive play.
0: Second and 10.

0: 10 from the Bronx 32-yard line.
1: Yeah, and again, the rush game is within where they've been able to pick up some yardage early on.
0: Some fun with it. And he's going to hand it off, fake hand it off to Rieger. Now he's under pressure in the backfield, gets away from it. Pass reception is there. They maybe get a couple yards out of it as Lyndon Williamson hauls that in, but it's going to be 3rd and 7.
1: Another hit for Bertrand on that one.
0: Yeah, hard to imagine the Bronx are going to go for it, but they're stacking up like they might. Really pressing offensively here. Oh, they've changed their mind. And so with 10 minutes exactly remaining here in the second quarter, Shadows lead 14-0. It looks like the ball's coming back to them. Some fun drops back for the kick. And on the other side, it's going to be number 29, Casey Ronning, returning the punt attempt here for the Shadows, it looks like. Some fun's kick is way up around the 40-yard line. Oh, no, it boots off the foot of Ronning. Sorry, the knee of Ronning goes forward and recovered.
1: Yeah, no yards, though. I got to imagine.
0: Yeah, I think the ball is going to stay with the Shadows.
1: Yeah, he didn't have
0: anywhere to go. I think he was actually almost in the process of putting his knee down while trying to catch it, and it went right through his arms and hit his knee inadvertently and bounced about 5 yards forward. Ball was kicked, oh my goodness, 75 feet in the air, it seemed like. Someone really got under it. Not that he didn't cover it distance-wise well either, but... So that's exactly what it looks like, is a no-yards play, and the Shadows will get it on the Bronx 49-yard line. Actually, more than that. Three players within the restriction zone, and so that's going to be a big pickup there for the Shadows to start the drive on the Bronx 45-yard line. So the offense has been rolling here of late, and now they're in a better position to try and capitalize even more.
1: And that second, like, the defensive line has been good, hasn't given a lot of time to some fun to figure out where he's going with it, but that secondary, really big for Shaughnavon, helping them have such good position.
0: Pino hands it off to Bertrand. Bertrand, through a maze of traffic, gets near the first down marker, probably a gain of about 8.
1: Yeah, nice pickup going right through that hard area for Bertrand, who doesn't mind the physical side offensively or defensively.
0: So there you go, 2nd and 2 for the Shadows from the Bronx 37-yard line, as this offense seems to have found some confidence here in this game. Confidence is a heck of a thing in sports, as we know. A deep pass in behind and incomplete. He had Blake Lingenfelter, the grade 9, in behind, but just unable to haul that one in.
1: Yeah, good try there. Lingenfelter working his way on a slant towards that left side. Got inside the red zone, right towards that sideline. As he went down trying to catch it, just couldn't corral it.
0: Shadows going for it here on 3rd and 2nd. Need to get to about the Bronx 35-yard line. See if they go with a similar play where they just dive forward with the ball, or they try something a bit more risky. Hand off to Bertrand. Bertrand runs into a pile. I don't know if he got enough. See where they spot it. I think he tried to cut to the right, but he kind of ran into a couple guys pretty quickly. This is going to be critical to see exactly where they spot the ball. Looks like it's short, and it's going to be a turnover on down. Nope. Are they calling the sticks out? Yeah, looks like it.
1: Right. Yeah, you don't mind the risk one way or another, even if it doesn't wind up that you're able to take it over.
0: Yeah.
1: Worst case, you give the ball over inside Indian Head's 40, whereas the offense has been humming. And
0: oh, I don't know. I think that's enough. It is enough for the Shadows. Another first down, powered by Miller Industrial Spraying for the Shadows.
1: Yeah, they'll definitely take that.
0: Yeah, right? I mean, I don't think it's how Bertrand would have drawn it up, right? He kind of just ran right into his own guys in the line that were trying to push forward to get him some room and was able to fight for enough. So big first down, handoff in the backfield to Jong. Jong escapes two tackles and gets forward a little bit. Be a gain of a couple yards for Jong, but he was under pressure quickly in the backfield.
1: Leighton Railton with the hit there. He was the second or third guy to even get a hand on Jong. Had his right hand wrapped around Jong's right leg, right ankle. But Jong's still able to pick up a few yards after that hit.
0: Yeah, it was Railton that eventually brought him down, but he originally eluded a tackle even further in the backfield. So actually a gain of four. So it's going to be second and six here for the Shadows. Pino fakes the handoff. Looks one way, goes a short route, and Bertrand's wide open, hauls it in, and gets pushed out of bounds, but not until he gets down to about the 10-yard line. Oh, that beautiful work there. Sorry, that's the 20-yard line, I believe. But he got it down to, see where they mark it.
1: He had a couple options.
0: 15, oh no, even more. Looks like the Bronx 14-yard line, so he was closer to that 10-yard line than I thought.
1: He had a couple looks. He had Lingenfelter, who he targeted earlier a couple plays ago, going far down that left side, who was wide open, but he would have had to go over top the line of scrimmage. Had a lot of, and against the green, would have been a tough play, so a smart play to go to his right.
0: Pino just holds on to it, quarterback keep, and he makes a nice move to tightrope the sideline. Gets a gain of about seven or so, I would guess. Really nice play there by Pino. They're going to say about 6 yards.
1: Yeah, nice slash down that right.
0: He first circled to his left and then realized if he got to the sideline on his right, he had room, and he did exactly that, get away from the line just enough and capitalize down that right sideline before he was pushed out of bounds. The ball is now set on the Bronx 8-yard line. So another chance here for the Shadows to score. 6:31 remains here in the second quarter. They're already up 14-0. Nice pass there by Pino into Bertrand, and he makes it in. Another touchdown here for the Shadows as they're now up 20-0 here in the second quarter.
1: Yeah, nice little work by Bertrand, too. He's a physical specimen on both sides of the ball, as we've talked about. And that time, he had Railton right on him, but able to use his frame to get past Railton and work his way into that end zone for another touchdown.
0: Jong's kick is good, and that's going to make it 21-0. Really just a strong performance on both sides of the ball here from the Shadows, as they've raced out to a 21-0 lead here over the visiting Indian Head Bronx.
1: Yeah, Shonovan really mixing up a few different looks very well. You have Jong, he had that first rushing touchdown in the first quarter to open the scoring with a 7-yard scamper into the end zone. We've seen him pick up a number of yards kind of consistently working his way in, and then the big touchdown pass to Smith earlier this quarter, and now that passing touchdown to Bertrand. We've seen a few long shots from Pino as well. They've been looking dialed in offensively, and the defense have been really stingy.
0: Yeah, I just heard the Shadows head coach, Aaron Audette, said, let's keep going here, guys. He wants his team to just continue the offensive trend. Low kick there, bounces up, Rieger handles it well, and tackled in the backfield. It's not Rieger, actually, it is Thorberger. It's hard to see the exact numbers on the Bronx jerseys at times.
1: Yeah, the dark blue numbers on the black jerseys. Shonovan in blue with white lettering.
0: Yeah, I like that a little bit more. It stands out a little bit more, right? And I would also say the Shadows numbers appear to be a bit bigger as well, yeah, on the front and backs of the jerseys as well. A little more predominant.
1: Broadcaster approved.
0: Yeah, we're making the wrong complaints, I'm sure, but should. Some fun under center, hands it off immediately. Ball is dropped by Rieger, and it's recovered well by Alex McPhee. And the ball.

0: ball will be recovered on the 30-yard line of the Bronx. 32-yard line. No, it is going to be spotted on the 30. Look out. Shadows are getting contributions on both sides of the ball from a large portion of their roster right now here this afternoon. Probably a game that Aaron Audette's been waiting for all season. He's getting in here this afternoon to start. 21-0, and they're right back to the offense in great scoring position to start this drive.
1: Big difference in feel between the two sidelines. Really quiet all of a sudden on that Bronx sideline. Couple of kind of one-on-one instruction between coaches and some players, whereas Shoneman's bench is fired up.
0: Bench is basically on the field. Jong with a nice carry to start this rush, and a gain of about 7. So it'll be 2nd and 3. Jong's been good running the ball as well. Oh, they're putting it at 2nd and 1. They're bringing out the chain gang, actually. And so it must be really close to a first down.
2: All right, they're bringing in the chain gang. All right, now I got a minute here. I'd like to thank our sponsors again.
0: I didn't think it was that close, but
1: I guess we'll get the measurement.
2: The Pole Trail Ranch, Magnum Truck.
1: Yeah, been
2: Electric.
1: It's been all Shaunavan since early. They had that big drive, fumbled it inside the Indian Head 20, and then subsequent drive for Indian Head picks up about 10 yards before they fumble it. Shaunavan scores, put up a couple more touchdowns, and then another fumble recovery, and the Shadows are knocking on the red zone.
0: It looked like it was short, but they want to ensure. I think it is short. Either way, you talk about handling adversity well. The Shadows did. You talk about that early fumble, right? Looks like you have a chance to score. That happens. You might think a little bit deflating about it, and they didn't at all, right? Probably used it for fuel and just have found their game really well on both sides of the ball.
1: Yeah, it seems like historically when they've been going well, their team that plays loose has a good time out there.
0: Whole team's involved too, right? So ball's handed off, and Bertrand is going to make it in for his 2nd touchdown of the quarter. A 20-yard dash to his right. Lucas Bertrand puts the Shadows up 27-0.
2: Convert to follow.
1: Yeah, Bertrand's going off. Definitely a runner-up for our Boston Pizza hardest-working player of the game at this point. Between the 2 touchdowns, some big pickups, and then at least a few tackles defensively far.
0: It's hard between him and Jong, and Carson Smith's also been pretty involved too, the 3 of them. And the extra point is good by Jong. 4th extra point.

0: throughout the game, whether they've gone for the rush or Pino's aired one out for a Smith or a Bertrand or another target. Lingenfelter targeted a couple of times, or once so far, I should say. They've been able to execute at a high rate. Kick is well past Thornberger, and it's going to send him back to his own end zone. Picks it up and gets caught pretty quickly. He got out of his own end zone, but they are deep in the backfield. The Bronx are. Thornberger had to race to turn around from his own 15 to get back to that ball. That came to a rest right on the goal line. Got it. We'll see where they spot it.
1: Yeah, Thornberger aggressively tried to get that
0: 4 yard line.
1: It was set to land. It was hit hard. Just airballed it.
0: Kind of on a line too, right? Not your prototypical way up in the air.
1: No.
0: Not much angle on it. And so there it is, thrown 2 yard line. The ball's been spotted. Game here sponsored by, game day sponsor is RME of Shaunavon.
1: Looks like they'll take the penalty to get it out to their own 20.
0: So we'll hear from crew chief Darwin Gooding here in a moment. Okay, so the ball was in the end zone. He got it out to the 1 yard line, and so they then move it up to the 15 yard line. And no extra point is given to the Shadows.
1: Yeah, rules so that it's in the end zone before possession.
0: Yeah. It looked like kind of a pack of wolves trying to chase down Thornberger, though, because they knew what was at stake there. Some fun. Looks downfield and hits the intended target before he's tackled out of bounds, but he's definitely going to get the first down. And that's Goldfinch Bali.
1: Yeah, Goldfinch Bali finds himself open on that left side. They're able to pick up a few yards.
0: I thought it was more than that. Must have been
1: so
0: mostly,
1: outside,
0: yeah, and it was really lateral, right? It looked like a really deceiving. We're right at field level, so it's, I mean, I guess if you're up a bit higher, you'd have a better sense of exactly where the ball is on the field at all times. Some fun under center. He's got Rieger immediately to his right, who takes off. So they got two guys in motion to his right. Some fun's just going to take off right up the middle and scamper with it. He's still going. Some fun down the sideline and steps out of about the Shadows' 38 yard line. Really nice run there.
1: Yeah.
0: Just no pressure in the backfield from the Shadows until he really got off on the move.
1: Yeah, quietly able to elude the first defender as well. Just blew by him. Lots of speed by some fun down that left side before eventually angling out. Something to watch for, though.
0: He's done that a couple
1: times. He's lost or hasn't had that passing play materialize, and he's been able to just take it himself.
0: Yeah, you have to love that mobility from a quarterback at any game, any level. You wonder if you don't see it a bit more as they hand it off to Rieger. Rieger in traffic, and he's wrapped up there by McPhee and dumped at the 40-yard line, so might be a bit of a loss there.
1: Yeah, Rieger, a solid guy. McPhee, one of the biggest guys in the game. Indian Head has a couple of guys who are maybe taller, but McPhee, a solid player. Once he wraps you off, you're probably not going to be able to make it too far.
0: Yeah, he's, like you said, got to be one of the biggest guys out there. And he got off the line, read the run well, and wrapped him up. And Rieger just trying to get to the outside, couldn't. Hand off the other way. Rieger with it now, and he's tackled the other side. Looks like Carson Smith with the tackle on that side. Gain of about 4 or 5. So it's going to be third and four, they're going to say. 2:39 remains here in the second quarter. Shadows up big. 28-0 here as they're rolling so far.
1: Yeah, they're looking solid, Indian Head. Seems to be ready to

0: see here if they go for it. Looks like they are. Some fun under center. Hands it off to Rieger. Rieger cuts to his right. Cuts back into the line and busts through. Nice moves there by Rieger to navigate through that line. We do have a shadow down, but he does get back up, so that's good to see. It was Jong. And so it's going to be a first down by the Bronx and gets the ball to the shadow's 24-yard line.
1: Yeah, that first seam just to the right. Rieger takes that and then runs out of real estate. Wasn't quite at the first down marker yet. Explodes to his left and easily clears the marker.
0: Some fun has Rieger to his left, and then guys in motion on either side. He's going to hand it off. It's dropped in the backfield, and that's going to be a loss of a couple yards there as the handoff to Faubert just was not handled delicately, and so we get the two-minute warning. We've seen that a few times there from the Bronx in the backfield.
1: Yeah.
0: I'm not sure if they're watching the ball properly in the handoff or what, but they've had a couple, and those really hurt drives at times. They stall momentum.
1: Yeah, you got to make sure you pick up that ball before you start making your next move. Sometimes feet, eyes maybe getting ahead of you a little bit.
0: So it's going to be second and 12 here, and the Shadows are going to call a timeout here, knowing that they need to get a stop, or they really want to get a stop, and ensure that the Bronx don't get on the board headed into halftime.
1: Yeah, really solid half for Shaunavon so far. Defense has been excellent. Indian Head hasn't really been able to get much going in the air at all. I think just one completion so far. Although we have seen some fun make a couple of big runs to pick up some yards.
0: Rieger's been good on the ground too, right? So
1: yeah, just pulling through guys, picking up 4, 5, 8 yards at a time.
0: Second and 12, though, you have to wonder if they don't try the air attack here a bit, right? That's a lot of yards to... I mean, I guess if you could get a run of 7 or 8, you're going to go for it, but still, it's... You need some yardage here, so... You have to feel comfortable if you're the Bronx and what play you're calling.
1: Do you set up the run knowing that maybe if options exhaust themselves, you have some fun with the legs behind, behind there, you can maybe pick something up, especially if things open up at the line.
0: To be honest, I'm surprised he doesn't run more from what we've seen. And maybe that's why it works so well, is because you just don't expect it, right? And so some fun looking to his left. Pockets collapsing a bit. He goes way downfield and hauled in. The Bronx bench is in front of us, so I can't tell you exactly. It looks like Faubert. Faubert called... hauls it in and gets another first down for the Bronx as they continue to move the chains, and it's going to be a first and goal for the Bronx.
1: Big pass. Should be a confidence builder for some fun as well. Looks like a 50-50 ball for Faubert. Able to win the battle and bring it in.
0: Yeah, he was just, it looked like he was smart on the play and got in front of the Shadows defender that was on him.
1: Yes, Shaunavon up 28-0 going into halftime. Big opportunity for Indian Head to get on the board.
0: Faubert, three guys in motion to his right. He's just going to hand it off to Rieger, and it's fumbled. And Alec McPhee again with a fumble recovery. Second of the quarter.
2: Fumble on the play is recovered by the Shadows.
0: The Bronx are really struggling to hold on to the ball in those handoff plays.
1: That's three turnovers on fumbles so far, and a couple more fumbles where they've dropped it and recovered it themselves on that handoff. One area of the game that they'll need to shore up is that can swing things dramatically, and has.
0: McPhee, the fumble recovery king in this game, my goodness. And now Shaunavon's done it in the backfield. John gets on it quick, though. It was a pitch, and there's a flag on the play. I wouldn't be surprised if there's going to be an unnecessary roughness call here on the Bronx. Jung was down, and one of the Bronx just decided to dive on him after the play had kind of ended.
1: Yeah, been a clean game so far. We had one hit behind the play earlier on, an illegal block. Other than that, discipline's been solid from both squads.
0: There was that one offside, too, I can think of.

0: where the Broncos were going for it, I guess, on third down, and they got 5 yards and they needed more. But yeah, it's a 15-yard penalty for unnecessary roughness. So it sounds like Jacob Moss has been called for the penalty.
1: Yeah, Moss not happy with it. He's
0: Broncos
1: probably the top defender here on Indian Head.
0: Shadows with the ball on their own 25. Handoff doesn't work so well. Jung is tackled by a couple of Broncos as they read the play well in the backfield. Jung is a little slower to get up. He's kind of mauled. The line really collapsed there on him. He didn't have any support and kind of lone man standing. His three Broncos kind of came together for the tackle.
1: Yes, a little bit of frustration going on the Indian Head side. Both teams 1-2.
0: High snap, and it's over, and Jong just has to dive on it. And that ball eluded Pino, who was under center. And so Shaunavan's back to their own 10-yard line, and they're going to have to punt the ball.
1: Yeah, a couple unforced errors.
0: 30 seconds remains here in the second quarter. So this is going to be critical special teams play here, as the Shadows don't want to give up anything here and allow some momentum to shift to the Broncos before halftime, as they're up 20-0 here. Game sponsored by RME of Shaunavan, our game day sponsor here today. And Jong with the kick from nearly his own goal line and picked up there by Faubert, and he's tackled quickly by Alex McPhee. Made a statement defensively and on special teams there. McPhee has been, all over it. You have to love that. As we got last play. No, that is it. That is the last play of the quarter, so we'll head to halftime here. Shadows lead 28-0 over the visiting Indian Head Broncos here from Robert Smith Field. 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
2: David Zanet back here at Robert Smith Field. Shadows lead 28-0 at halftime over the visiting Indian Head Bronx, joined alongside by Andrew McCormack, and what was basically complete domination from the Shadows in the first half, Andrew.
3: Yeah, a few big pieces really looking like they're dialed in here for Shaunavon's offense. Zhang opening the scoring with a 7-yard rushing touchdown in that first quarter. You have Carson Smith, a big touchdown pass from Pino, who stepped in behind center after Bertrand got the first couple of snaps of the game, and Pino kept rolling. That made it 14-0. You had a touchdown pass from Pino to Bertrand, this time as the receiver, making it 21-0, and then Bertrand brings it in himself from around 20 yards with about 5 minutes to go in the first half for a rushing touchdown, putting Shaunavon up 28-0. Bertrand, a number of big hits defensively as well for the Shadows, and it's been a sloppier start for Indian Head, number of turnovers.
2: Yeah, two turnovers specifically. Alex McPhee was the recipient of the fumble for the Shadows, doing great work defensively, also coming up with some big-time tackles. McPhee's been all around it. Carson Smith's been involved. Touchdown, probably the biggest hit I've seen at nine-man level as well on the far side of the field. The Shadows throughout the lineup have been great here. We'll head to another quick commercial break. 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First down sponsors are of Miller Industrial Spraying for the Shadows here this afternoon. Shadows lead 28-0. 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
2: David Zamapak here at Robert Smith Field, joined by Andrew McCormack, as the Shadows lead 28-0 after the first half, as both the two teams are coming out of the locker room getting ready to set things up. Have to imagine the Shadows are going to want to continue both offensively and defensively almost exactly what they did in the first half. On the other end, you'd have to imagine the Broncos are going to try and clean things up on those handoffs, Andrew.
3: Yeah, just a couple bobbles for Shaunavon, could probably make a couple of adjustments, but really solid both sides of the ball. But yeah, three turnovers on fumbles by Indian Head, and then another couple of fumbles that they were able to recover on the handoff, so it could have been even worse. I think the main thing to focus on, that attention to detail for the Bronx.
2: All right, we'll head
3: nothing here. Shaunavon leading.
2: We'll head to another quick commercial break before we get back here with second half action here. 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
2: David Zamet back here as Jong takes the kickoff, and there's one man back, and he is gone to the races. Immediately to start the third quarter, Jong returns it all the way back, but there is a flag in the backfield.
3: Yeah, we'll get a... get word on this here shortly. Big run for Jong. Didn't really have much opposition there. Had to get around a guy, a couple of blocks, and it completely opened up. We'll see which way this flag goes as Shaunavon's looking to jump ahead by even further. But it is a hold against Shaughnessy. So a 10-yard penalty might have explained the ample real estate.
2: Ample? You could have driven a truck down the middle of the field there and got away.
3: Not settled the West.
2: Yeah, that was something, to say the least.
3: But yeah, John's been a force kicking. He's 4 for 4 on point after attempts. Good off the tee as well, and punting.

0: picking up a number of yards as a running back. Shaughnavan starting this third quarter with a drive from about their 34.
1: Pino hands it off immediately. Nowhere to go for Jong, though. Maybe gets a half yard or so. It's going to be second and long here for the Shadows after what would have been an electric play to start the second half is wiped off the board.
0: They didn't have quite as much room on this last play. Good job at the line by Indian Head to swallow him up. The Bronx offense didn't do them favors, a number of turnovers. They've had to rely heavily on their defense, and Shaughnavan's been able to penetrate that end zone four times so far.
1: Pino looking for options. He's just going to hold on to it and rush for more than a first down. Pino, he stepped out around the 48-yard line, but still about a 16-yard gain there for Pino with his feet, and that'll be a first down powered by Miller Industrial Spraying.
0: Yeah, Pino was looking for the long pass, but it didn't quite materialize in time, so took it himself down that right side, and a big block actually by Bertrand that really opened it up, but he must have just crossed that sideline, because I reckon another 15 yards was well in the cards if that wasn't the case after that Bertrand block.
1: Yeah, it looked like he was going to get to the Shadows bench, which is, I think, at least, yeah, another 10-plus, right? And still a really good play. You haven't seen that from him, eh? And so now you've seen something different.
0: Yeah, just another tool.
1: He was going to toss it. We get flags immediately, though. And penalty against the Shadows.
0: Yeah, legal procedures against Shaughnavan. But there was some miscommunication on the back end there between Pino and one of the wide receivers.
1: 68. Caleb Adrian is called for an illegal procedure there.
0: Might actually work out okay for Shaughnavan, too. It could have been worse than a 5-yard loss if they were at a loss in the back.
1: Pino in the shotgun under pressure just throws it away. That's a smart play. There is a flag, though. I don't think, yeah, he didn't get it back to the original line of scrimmage, and so that'll be a penalty. He did have the right idea, but yeah, not enough arm on it as he was under pressure real quick
0: trying to get rid of it.
1: Pocket collapse, and there was three guys converging on him quickly.
0: Yeah, they were going for the throw. Indian Head yelled the run, read it as the run.
2: That was a holding against the Shadows.
0: It's actually a hold against Shaughnavan. And so 20 is a long way to go.
1: And so the Shadows now on their own 35. Really going to have to march the field. Actually, it's first and 25. And Pino looking to pass, and he does just that. Hits Bertrand. Bertrand makes a nice move. Cuts to the middle. Makes another nice move. Bertrand still going. Spins off the tackle for a 20-yard gain. Lucas Bertrand on the pass from Pino.
0: What a way to redeem a drive. Bertrand's been a horse all game. Number of hits he's able to miss. Good power, agility combination there.
1: Second and short. That's ridiculous. 22-yard reception for Bertrand. Yeah, you're right. He looked like a horse on that play. Kind of galloping his way through the middle of the field. Started on the right side of the field and then got back to the middle. Impressive. Several tackles he got away from, too. Hand off to Bertrand, read well in the backfield, and there's absolutely nowhere for him to go.
0: I'll lose a few of the grounds that he picked up on that last rush. Good read. Two Bronx coming in off that line and swallowing up Bertrand just as soon as he took that ball from sweeping to his right to his left.
1: It was Reed McLean that read it well. Got off the line and pounced on Bertrand and forced him back. So it's third and seven or eight here for the Shadows, and looks like they're going to punt it. No, they're not. They fake it. And Pino looking downfield. He's under pressure. Escapes to the left. Throws a long bomb. Oh, off the helmet, but incomplete. Smith is arguing he was a little bit wrapped up there as the coverage in the backfield. But the Bronx get the stop that they need, and now we get a penalty flag.
0: Yeah, both see what happens here. Smith and Podolsky, the targets, double coverage between the two of them. It's kind of two-on-two coverage, you'd say. Just looking for something. Pino was able to hang on to that for a long time and get his throw off. But nobody open. So we get the...
1: objectional conduct on the Bronx after the play.
0: Yeah, Pino not happy, I guess, about something. Versus the Shadows. I'll move the ball up 15. Takes the penalty.
2: First and 10, Indian Head on their Shadow 43.
0: So Indian Head still looking to crack the scoreboard, down 28-0. Had a decent look earlier. Good opportunity to get things going for the visiting Bronx. Both teams trying to look to improve to 2-2.
1: Some fun. Hands it off. That's a better handoff for the Bronx. And a nice run there to the outside by Thornberger. Gets a gain of about 7 or 8. And a nice start to the drive for the Bronx, who are in really good field position. So it's going to be 2nd and 2.
0: Yeah, Caden Thornberger going to that left side. Indian Head started off with trips on that left side. All three receivers stacked up. And they go with the handoff for the first.
1: And so some fun. Hands it off to Rieger. Rieger cuts to his right. Gets back through the middle. Wrapped up there by Alex McPhee again. Probably not the guy you want chasing you down consistently up the middle.
0: No.
1: He did get a gain. Yeah, did get a gain of about 5, but McPhee able to get off that line and realize the play was in behind him. And
0: yeah, here's some shades of Adrian Peterson there, that bulldog kind of mentality.
1: Uh-oh.
0: He's got the speed to go up the middle as we have an injury.
1: It is Rieger, and he's holding his right shoulder.
2: On behalf of the Shawn and Shadows, I'd like to thank our sponsor.
1: Take a moment and give a shout-out to our game day sponsor, RME of Shaunavon. And first down sponsor Miller Industrial Spraying as well. And so Rieger's going to have to come off, but he's holding that shoulder. One of their better offensive players. Not a guy you want to see coming off the field if you're the Bronx, knowing that there's a pretty big deficit ahead of you.
0: No, you hope he's all right. Guess we'll see what happens over on that sideline as he's getting tended to by a couple of members of the staff. Kind of just hunched over right now. Not sure if it would be dislocated.
1: Ball's handed off, and another nice play by Alex McPhee in the backfield to get up to Thornberger real quick and bring him down.
0: Yeah, another big play by McPhee. He's just been an animal on that defensive line for Shaunavon. Another candidate for our Boston Pizza hardest working player of the game.
1: He's getting himself into that conversation pretty quickly here.
0: Yeah.
1: We have a tough decision here to make today, Andrew. I'll say that much.
0: Yeah, no kidding.
1: There's a lot of Shadows trying to vie for that right now. So it's 3rd and about 9, and Sumfun tries to go for it, and he's caught. Took about 3 Shadows to bring him down, but it's going to be well short of that first down marker, and it's going to be a turnover on downs.
0: Yeah, Grenwald had him wrapped up, and then Casey Ronning coming in, making that hit.
1: Yeah, Grenwald was kind of riding him like a backpack a little bit to slow him down at first, and then, like you said, Ronning did get in there as well.
0: Yeah, still, his shoulder looks like a subject of attention is
1: Looks like it's already taped, eh?
0: Yeah, maybe there's already something beforehand.
1: Jong to the outside, to the left. Cuts back to the middle. Jong makes a nice move. Oh, he's caught from behind. Or he would have been gone. Couple of really nice moves there by Jong, though.
0: It looked like Faubert tried to strip him of the ball. He was able to keep his hands around him.
1: And though. Now Jong's down. And getting tended to. His helmet came off as well.
0: Yep. Rieger hurt on the last drive. Still getting checked out, moving that shoulder around on the Indian head bench. Now Jong has been such a big piece of things for Shaunavon as a running back, kicking it on the special teams.
1: Extra point conversions, four of them too, yeah. Shadows do have a coach out there, helping him to his feet. Let's get up under his own power.
0: Yeah, I'm not sure.
1: Looks like he's trying to.
0: Yeah, he does. If it was something lower body, he's kind of getting helped off. Maybe running his bell a little bit. Hard to tell. Heading off on his own steam.
1: That is good to see. A little gingerly, but
0: yeah,
1: doesn't look like it's any of his lower body that's bugging him. And so...
0: Very emphatic. Ooh, let's go, boys, to his bench.
1: What up, spirits? Yeah, after a 30-yard run from Jong, who would have been off to the races but was caught at the last minute. Pino's just going to keep on to it. Holds, goes to his left, tackled, but gets a gain of about 4 before he's tackled, so it's going to be 2nd and 6 from the Bronx 27-yard line.
0: Yeah, Pino just scampering off towards that left side, towards where the crowd is.
2: Be 2nd and 6, Shadows.
0: Enjoying nice fall day. And yeah, the wind was howling going into this game. Quieted off right before kickoff, and it's been pretty tame since. So
1: yeah, you know what?
0: Complaining there.
1: I was going to say, maybe the meteorologists were onto something about what they were saying the wind was going at.
0: One of the
1: ball, Pino. Looks to his right, hits a wide, oh, through the fingertips of Bertrand.
0: Yeah, just
1: he had some room too, eh? Bertrand had room.
0: Faubert would have been all over him, but I'm not sure the way Bertrand's been able to spin off Jax, if Faubert would have been able to lock him down before Bertrand was able to get towards that line, pick up a first, see if Shaunavon goes for it on their 26. 3rd and 6.
1: Looks like they're going to. Yeah, Pino's under center.
0: Yeah, the defense stacked heavily at the line.
1: Looks like they're trying to rush the play. They fake it, and they're going to drop the exact same play. Bertrand catches it this time, and he got, I think, just enough.
0: Yes,
1: this
0: it's
1: could
0: close.
1: Be close.
0: They're going to move the chains, so big pass, good play. Bertrand just peeling off to that right side. Pino hits him on the run. Bertrand able to pick up just enough after reception to get in for that first down.
1: So it was that short slant to the right that Pino hit for Bertrand back-to-back plays. The second one worked. Got them the first down. That's powered by Miller Industrial Spraying. As the Shadows have 4:15 remaining here, and the ball is dropped. Pino recovers it, though. It was on the snap. Quick alert play there by Pino to get on the ball. Maybe a loss of a yard or two.
0: Yeah, both teams have had a few dropped balls. Indian had suffered harsher consequences, though, with 3 turnovers via the fumble. Pino able to recover that, as you said, David.
1: Yeah, Shadows on the Bronx 19-yard line, 2nd and 11 here.
0: Yeah,
1: wonder if he goes to throw it.
0: Jung's still not on the field.
1: He's got Phillips in motion to the left of him, and now Bertrand's going to join, and the snap's high, and Pino's just going to have to turn around and dive on it, but that's going to be a loss of, I'd say, 12 yards or so.
0: We've seen them go for the long third down earlier. This is a ways to go, though.
1: Jong's being brought out. Is he going to kick it?

0: This would be it's gonna have that in between. That'd be a heck of a field goal attempt. Be booting it from more than 40.
1: I don't know. This could be interesting.
0: They might be going for it.
1: I think they are.
2: No, he's kicking. He's going for it with the foot, Andy.
0: Right.
2: The left foot from 40.
0: I like it.
2: Let's see. Snap. Good. Down. Strong kick, and it's good. Jung from 40 nails it for the Shadows.
3: Field goal is good from the 40.
0: That's
2: wow.
3: By number 10.
0: Yeah. Hammered it.
2: He
0: of course, the leg power is the one side, and we've seen that leg power on display, but being able to keep that straight, keep that right on goal, because you have such a low margin for error from that far. Great kick. Lots of confidence in him. Good time for him to be able to come back from the bench.
2: Yeah, right? Yeah, you wondered how he's doing? Well, he's doing 40 yards good.
0: Yeah.
2: My goodness.
0: I guess so.
2: The left foot, no doubt about it. Right through the middle, too. Like, there was... It wasn't missing left or right. Like, it was straight dead on.
0: Yep.
2: And he wasn't in the middle of the field, either.
0: Yeah.
2: Like, the ball wasn't set in the middle of the field at all. The snap was perfect. The placement was strong from Lucas Phillips. .228 remains here in the third. Shadows now up 31-0, and the snap's low. Thornberger picks it up. Rieger now gets it, and Rieger's off to the races. Caught at the last minute by Bertrand, or he was gone. Bertrand got him about 15 yards gained already. And so Rieger gets the ball to the Shadows' 45-yard line.
0: Yeah, big run. Rieger up that left side.
2: That could have been a
0: closed in pretty quickly.
2: Could have been a massive loss too, right? The low snap that got away, and Rieger just able to make something out of nothing, really. So Bronx on their own 46. Looks like some fun under center. Two guys to his right in motion. He's going to hand it off to Rieger. Rieger cuts to his right, and he's hammered right away. Nice play there by Declan Stevenson.
0: Taken by number 35 here, dropped down on the backfield, a couple of shadows. Maybe 2nd and 12 shadows. Yeah, Indian had 2nd and 12 here. Their passing games found its stride a little more as the game's gone on. We jinxed the window. It's testing across, so blowing left to right for Indian head.
2: It settled for Jong's kick, and that thought, all right.
0: Jong was fine with it.
2: Yeah, that's enough of this. Some fun snap. Guys to the right and left in motion. Go short field. Nice pass there, and it's going to be more than enough to get the first down as Lyndon Williamson hauls that one in for about a 13-14-yard gain there. That's going to bring the ball to the Shadows 39.
0: Yeah, haven't really seen Williamson yet, but collects that one nicely. Good route out to the left side.
2: Found a soft spot, right, in that secondary, and kind of hit the route perfectly and just had the ball lobbed into him well there by Sumfun.
0: And if Sumfun start hitting those passes, continuing to build on that aerial game, create more options for some of your bigger running options too, which has been Indian's strength so far today.
2: Sumfun, three guys in motion to his right. Looks to throw it, doesn't. Elects to go right up the middle with it. Breaks to his right, still going, still cutting to his right. Gets to the sideline and runs out of bounds, but not before he gets to the 15-yard line on a 25-yard scamper for the QB.
0: He's smooth out there, eh? Like, it doesn't look like he's pushing it too hard, but he's just quietly makes up so much ground. He's agile. You saw him take the extra turn right to pick up a few more yards. Get around that last defender, too, before being forced out of play. Good run.
2: So
0: good little sequence.
2: Yeah, so a 24-yard run there for some fun. And he gets the Bronx in the red zone. See what the Shadows defense can do here under a bit of pressure. Some fun snap, bobbles it, and then throws to the left. And the intended target is hit, but tossed out of bounds is Goldfinch Bali. Gain of a few. Looks like about four. maybe three, sorry. So it's going to be second and seven for the Bronx here on the Shadows 13-yard line.
0: Yeah, a few more passing plays, finding their way into the equation. Goldfinch bully the run that time.
2: Low snap, but handled well by Sumfun. Now he's under pressure. Backfield collapses, throws a long ball, but there
0: pass
2: is
0: interference.
2: Yeah, too many guys. It looks like the pass interference is going to go against Lucas Bertrand, who is all over Jacob Moss. Is that in the corner?
0: Yeah, Moss, a top defender, but also plays the offensive side. Slanted off to that right side. I don't know if he'd have been able to get to that ball, but it looks like we'll pick things up at that line of scrimmage.
2: So the Shadows are really going to need a goal line stand here if they're going to keep the Bronx from getting on the board.
0: The defense has been excellent.
2: Ball spotted on the 1 yard line
0: for Shaunavon to this point. But all of a sudden, Indian Head starting to find their stride a little bit.
2: Looks like Sumfun's just going to try and go up and over. And he's in. Sumfun is going to get the Bronx on the board in the last play of the third quarter to cut the deficit to 31-7 in favor of the hometown Shaunavon Shadows. 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
2: To end that third quarter, the Bronx did try to go for the two-point conversion, unable to capitalize though, and so now they'll be kicking it off. Auger, and received well by Bertrand, who goes right up the middle. Lucas Bertrand makes a nice move, and he's gone from the pack. Lucas Bertrand's going to return it all the way back for his third touchdown of the game.
3: Kickoff was taken to the house by number 5, Bertrand.
2: Yeah, immediate response to start the fourth quarter for the Shadows.
0: Yeah, you give up a touchdown. You actually hold Indian Head off on the two-point conversion attempt. And Bertrand, what a run. Gets out of trouble by using his physicality, but then just has the speed to pair with it so that once he got that 5-yard separation, he was able to take it the rest of the way. So he makes his way over to the sideline, and John will go for his fifth point after attempt. Also has a 40-yard field goal.
2: And that one's good, too.
0: Yeah, the PAT doesn't seem quite so far when you're
3: good.
0: Drilling
3: right,
0: it from 40.
3: 50 winning ticket is on a blue ticket.
0: 38-6.
2: That was a 70-plus yard kick return.
0: Not bad.
2: I didn't see exactly where, but it was at least in the 20-yard or 25-yard area, I would say. What a run. He went right up the middle.
0: Hey, like Adam Sandler, get this guy's high quality H2O.
2: Yeah, he was full foot on the gas, too. The guy's played the entire game.
0: Yeah.

0: they can hit, like, they have solid shoulders.
1: Yeah.
0: Like, one who's mentioned one of the bigger hits we've seen. That was actually on an offside play, so it didn't matter, but just absolutely leaning into the quarterback for Indian Head, some fun.
1: Yeah, he's making
0: right at the first, just inside of the first down marker.
1: He's making a case for that BP player of the game. Nice kick there by Jung. Angles it to the 10-yard line on the Bronx side. And under pressure really quickly is Faubert, who's tackled. He maybe got to the 20, but I don't know if Jung could have really put that in much better of a location. We do have an injury, though.
0: Yeah, I was trying to figure out who made the hit. Was it the guy?
1: I think that's actually Jung.
0: Tackling player.
1: I think it's Jung.
0: Yeah, Jung did go down earlier with an injury. He was off for a number of plays before coming back and hitting the 40-yard field goal.
1: This is that left foot boot.
0: Yeah,
1: that boot. Looks like it's being tended to there. As, again, today's game is sponsored by Army of Shaunavon.
0: Is that leg regulation?
1: Maybe that's what they're measuring currently. Oh, it looks like he's getting some work done on that left leg. And getting a little bit of help there from Declan Stevenson and one of the trainers for the Shadows.
2: Belton Electric, Kyle and Jennifer Bennett.
1: They're just trying to get that mobility back, I think, in that leg for him. And so he gets some help up. And so the last time Jung went off under a bit of issue, he then returned for a 40-yarder. So does that mean he'll be back for a 50? Is that what that means? You never know, eh?
0: Swift Current Online Sportsbook, your official betting tool for gambling on minor sports. Maybe don't fact check that.
1: As Jung's just asking for us to clarify where the field goal was from. You can tell he's in good spirits. Yeah. Goldfinch Bali with a first down pass reception. He thought it was, well, he said it was at 39. Too funny. Yeah, he's trying to also potentially be one of those guys that joins us post game. It's hard to. Maybe we should have brought a couple of helmets out here, eh?
0: Yeah, some guys are going to be getting ripped off.
1: Yeah. Nice pass there to Goldfinch Bali. Another reception play from some fun. Not nearly as much yards gained here, though. That's going to be about a 3-yard gain. It's going to be second and 3.
0: Oh, I got to imagine Indian Head will be going for it here, try to get something together. Yeah. The offense has looked better as the game's gone on, but Shaunavon just a wall defensively for most of it. They've been really solid against the line here this drive as well.
1: Yeah, I was going to say, I wonder if some of it is just the Shadows are starting to wear down a little bit, because a lot of their guys are playing on both sides of the ball, right? Whereas Indian Head has a lot more players. Not that they've used all of them, but short pass in there to Rieger. Rieger breaks the first tackle, breaks another, still going, caught just by the leg as Bertrand brings him down, but not before he gets a gain of about 15 yards, moves the chains and gets the ball to the Bronx 45-yard line.
0: Yeah, big for the Bronx to have Rieger back. He's been back for the last few possessions after going off with a shoulder injury back in the third quarter. Big-time running back. Kind of like Adrian Peterson. He's got that speed, but just a bull and a china shot mentality to explode.
1: Some fun fakes it. Now hits Rieger. Rieger closed on quickly there. Nice tackle there by Declan Stevenson on Rieger. And Rieger now favoring that shoulder a bit again.
0: Yeah, you can tell. But he was tackled and rolled on it.
1: So it's
0: just a lot of pressure. It's taking a beating.
1: Yeah. Second and 4 here for the Bronx from the Shadows 48 yard line.
0: Yeah. Too wide to the right and Rieger behind.
1: Yeah. And they're going to fake it to Rieger. There's flags everywhere.

0: dumb fun is tackled and wrapped up by Stevenson. I don't know if it's staying, though.
1: Yeah, Stevenson came out of nowhere. I don't think some fun saw him until he was tied up.
0: There's multiple flags. Looks like it might be coming against.
1: Yeah, could they be both ways or just against Indian Head? I don't know.
0: They're bringing in all the officials here to get this sorted out.
1: The Zebra Gang. A little safari action.
0: And Jonathan? Okay, offside against the Shadows. And that should move the chains. Because it was second and four. I can't imagine that's going to leave them short of the line.
1: Yeah, they're doing some strides.
0: 4-5, oh boy. Yeah, they're going to give it to them. It's the first down. So, from the Shadows, 44. And so the Bronx keep the drive alive. Shadows bench getting into it. Three guys in motion to the left of Sumfun. He airs it out to that side. And pass was intended for Rieger. Kind of underrun a little bit by Rieger there, as he didn't get to that exact spot he wanted to. As about 8:20 remaining here in the fourth quarter. Shadows lead 28-6.
1: Yeah, Sumfun just ran out of time. Shonovan quick on that line to collapse on him. Had to rush the throw off a little bit. If he hadn't, maybe another half second, could have maybe dialed in and really found Rieger, but wasn't able to get that off.
0: Sumfun under center, right at the center yard marker. Ball to the right, bounces off his hand, gets the ball back, throws it before he's wrapped up and tackled there by Stevenson and Emerson Davies. So third and 10, and like you said, you have to imagine they're going for it at this point. They're trying to get some points on the board, right, with this massive deficit, but they're also playing for, you never know when points for and points against might come into play and standings-wise, right? So this will really matter here on what this outcome exactly will be, and the Shadows will know that too, though, right? And so they'll also want to be defending as best as possible.
1: Yeah, Sean have been playing a little more conservatively here, but they've been nasty on the line.
0: And Sumfun looks to his left. He's going to his left. Throws it and overthrown. The intended target was Lyndon Williamson, who's had a reception earlier in the game. He just couldn't get to the spot in time.
1: Yeah, Williamson made it out to that first down marker and was going straight left. And Rieger, or Sumfun, I should say, just throwing it a little bit past his hands. Just the precision not quite there under some duress. Shonovan was a moment away from catching him, and maybe just feeling those shadows coming after him. Couldn't hit the target, so a big turnover on downs for the Shadows defense, up 38-6 with 6:50 to go in the game.
0: Pino under center pitches it wide to Jong. Jong cuts back to the middle and still going, powers his way through. Jong's going to get a first down. Looked like he should have been stopped with no gain.
2: Hand off taken by Young.
0: And he just powered through.
1: Yeah, after going to the bench a couple of times with apparent injuries, he's looking no worse for the wear right now. Second and very short.
0: Oh, they're marking it real close.
1: Yeah, we'll see if they just try to go over top here, try to sneak in. Or
0: yeah, they're from the Bronx 46 here. Are the Shadows looking for that Miller Industrial spraying first down? Pino hands it to Bertrand. Bertrand easily gets over the line, and that will be a Miller Industrial spraying first down for the Shadows.
1: Yeah, I'd be curious to see the book on how many yards Bertrand's picked up here today.
0: Yeah, it'd be a lot.
1: Yep.
0: Have to imagine.
1: A few there, trusty to get over the line.
0: I think the better counting stat on him might be, what's the distance covered on the field today, both offensively and defensively?
1: Yep.
0: That would be quite the, like, how many kilometers or steps has he covered? That would be quite the metric, if he had available data on that.

0: they beat Fort Capel in week one for their lone win of the season at this point.
1: Yeah, Shaughnessy presumably will be trying to improve to 3-2 at that point.
0: Jong cuts to his left, tackled, gets a couple yards, but not enough for the first down.
1: Fort Capel is 1-3 so far.
0: Yeah, it'll be 3rd-and-2, it looks like.
2: And off to Young. Speed of a couple. It'll be about 3rd-and-3 shadows.
0: And they're going for it. The shadows are with 4:10 remaining here in the quarter. Pino under center. Three guys to his right. Pino fakes it one way, and Bertrand tries to run it through. He's not going to get there as he's stuffed at the line by Moss and company for the Bronx as they get a big third down stop.
1: Wondered if we'd see another 40-ish yard attempt from Jong there.
0: what were they? Yeah, it would have been about 40-ish bang on, eh? That's a good point. And they're almost kind of in that similar spot of the field too, right? Yeah, close to the sideline. Yeah.
2: It'll be the senior game.
0: And so Bronx gonna draw something up.
1: Bronx as in Broncos, not the New York.
0: The actual Broncos play tonight in Victoria. They start a 6-game road trip, that BC road swing. You know, they had a bit of different way to get there this year. First time they've flown during the regular season.
1: Yeah, they didn't like the running game, so they take it to the air.
0: They gave up on that 17-hour bus trip to Victoria, and yeah, took airfare instead out of Regina earlier this week. And be prepared, that game will be on Country 94.1 tonight. Puck drop at 8:05, pregame with Austin Mattis begins at 7:50.
1: Good dude. Calls a good game.
0: Yeah. Been a good acquisition for the Broncos, back for a second year on the mic. Some fun with it. Hands it off. Running directly to us momentarily. And smothered pretty well, and it's going to bring third down. Ball was handed to Jacob Potter in the backfield.
1: Bertrand a little slow getting up there, favoring maybe that right leg. It's off to the side. We hope he'll be all right.
0: Yeah, the
1: huge piece, both sides of the ball.
0: Yeah, last guy you want to see sort of limping off, and it's going to bring Chung back out onto the field. Either one of these guys can get a break. They're just constantly on, having to run.
1: Bertrand won't be able to make it back on for three plays. As you say, he did go down. He's taken off injury-wise.
0: Low snap, but handled well by Sumfun. Goes to the left. Nice little dump pass there, and they're going to get the first down and a lot more. 88, Reed McLean moving the chains for the Bronx. Coming off the line. You don't see many guys come off the line at nine man.
1: No,
0: he made that work.
1: Love the look there. Reed McLean peeling off, a little slant towards that right to left side. And it's been hit and miss, the passing game for Indian Head. But this time, Sumfun finds some good pass right into the breadbasket. And McLean's a truck, big dude, able to make up some ground.
0: Hand off. Kind of bounced off the first tackle. We get a flag there, though.
1: Yeah, a couple of them on the ground now.
0: That was Goldfinch Bali on the handoff. Caught about 4 or 5 yards, but there is a flag, so we'll see what's happening with that before. Oh, they're going to say unnecessary roughness, I think, on Shaughnessy, so that's going to be a big penalty after a 7-yard gain.
1: Yeah, head tackle there.
0: Unnecessary roughness on a head tackle, okay.
1: Shaughnessy up 38-6 with 2:15 to go, so it is in the bag. But Indian Head, as you mentioned earlier, those point differential.

0: can come into play. So
1: yeah, you never know, right?
0: Looking to slice away a little bit of that lead as they put together a little bit of a drive here, and then the penalty gets them in within 30.
1: Goldfinch Bali escapes the first tackle, but he's caught on the second one. Nice play there in the backfield by Lincoln Smith, it looked like, who was backing up Tucker Lingenfelter.
0: Yeah, not able to get much there.
1: About a half a yard or a yard maybe at most, so yeah. It's going to be second and long here for the Bronx.
0: Goldfinch Bali just saw his room run out and tried to take a quick step to the left and stretch out.
1: Some fun. Two guys in motion to his right. Looks that way. Lofts the ball in, and a nice catch by Williamson. He breaks the tackle, and Williamson's gone for a touchdown here late in the fourth quarter for the Indian Head Bronx.
0: Yeah, about a 29-yard touchdown, or 20, maybe 28, somewhere in there. Nice little pass to Williamson, finding his spot. The slants have worked. This time Williamson going to his right, picking it up probably around the 15 or the 20, rushing it the rest of the way.
1: Yeah, then made a nice move to get away from the defender that was kind of draped on him there for a moment.
0: Yeah, and Indian Head went for the two-point convert there. Last touchdown, were unsuccessful. So see where they go with this.
1: Looks like
0: a kick is likely.
1: Yeah, the extra point looks like it's going to be lined up by some fun, but he does also have the option to fake it. Oh, he picked up the tee there. Did you notice? Oh, maybe he was just placing it a little bit better. You wondered if he was going to.
0: The quarterback and
1: snap to Railton's good, puts it down, and the kick is good by some fun to make it 38-13 in favor of the hometown Shaunavon Shadows late here in the fourth quarter with 1:24 remaining.
0: Yeah, good kick by some fun. So a couple of positives here for Indian Head. Nice drive there. A couple of passes as possession went on. A couple of nice passes by some fun. Finding Reed McLean peeling off the line early, and then Williamson on that touchdown pass.
1: So ball is going to be set on the Indian Head 40, and Helvin Agger is going to kick it. Looks like a right foot kicker. Sets it up. Takes the steps necessary. And we're off. A little short kick. Recovered there quickly. Looked like they were maybe going for the onside kick, but Carson Smith said no chance and recovered it on the Shadows 47-yard line.
0: Yeah, swallowed that one up easily.
1: So it's going to put the Shadows with good field position here late in the fourth quarter. Wonder if they're just going to take a knee or if they're actually going to push the pace on the Bronx. 1:24, so I mean, they probably just can't take a knee, to be actually honest at this point.
0: Yeah, we'll see what they go with. Pino set up just under center here.
1: Carson Smith directly behind. And we're going to get a timeout here by the Bronx.
0: A little substitution here for Indian Head. Looks like Joaquin Thompson making his way in there.
2: That draw will be made next Friday, so get your tickets.
0: Set up at the center of the defensive line.
2: Bennett for the use of their paint sprayer, and to Morgan Hanna for donating his time to paint the lines on our field for today's game. Thank you to all of them.
1: Okay, so here we go. Some substitutions in for the Bronx. And Pino right under center. Drop snap, and he just has to jump on it, so it's going to be a loss of about a yard. And it's going to be second and 11 here for the Shadows. 1:12 remains here in the fourth quarter. They're up 38-13. And a really, really strong performance all around from the Shadows here as they're kind of put a bow on this one here in a few moments.
0: Yeah, we figured it'd be a pretty close game going into it. Both teams that have had similar success, similar results. Obviously, Shaunavon had been more of the defensive team. Indian Head had scored more this season, but Shaunavon's been looking like they're in fine form.
1: Nice reception. There is a flag on the play. Reception there made by Grenwald before he's tackled pretty hard there after about an 8-yard gain.
0: Yeah, he was hit hard as soon as he
1: looks like I don't know if penalty.
0: It was head contact or something, or why the... What the... I guess we'll see what the penalty...
1: Pass interference against the Bronx.
0: Yeah, might have just jumped the gun a little bit.
1: And so it's a 10-yard penalty. After the completion, I believe. So that's going to be a big mover. As... It's going to put the Shadows on the 35-yard line. Shadows on the Bronx 35-yard line. And there's 48 seconds left. You wonder if they take a shot a couple times. No, they're in close. I think they're just going to, they're going to run the clock. They're going to take a knee and run the clock out. And they got that first down that they needed, powered by Miller Industrial Spraying, and that will do it here as they take the first knee. Pino does, and now they're going to set the ball back up. There is 30 seconds remaining, so do need to take their time before they snap the ball again.
0: So you really throw the trick play into the equation and go for it.
1: Rush the ball to the left or something. As the Shadows will put a finishing touches on a pretty dominant win here, 38-13 this afternoon over the visiting Indian Head Bronx in a game of a battle of two teams that came in at 1-2 on this season. Shadows get the job done on home field, and that will do it. Shadows pick up a key victory. We'll be back with post-game coverage here on Local Sports Live on Country 1490 in a moment. 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